0: Number one, Amari Menear. Number three, Deontay Wilson. Number seven, Gavin Gregory. And number 28, Jaden Stafford. Your head official tonight is Randy Milliken, and he is talking to him, making the introductions, and getting ready of the flip of the coin.
1: Well, fellas, we've been waiting all summer for this. It's been an absolute hot one this summer. Also, weirdly enough, a ton of rain this summer. But we are just about ready for high school football and kicking off on a Thursday, as we have mentioned. Only one other game in action. So a lot of eyes on this Lebanon High Blue Devil and Nolensville Knights team. Nolensville last season had a great year. They finished 8-4, went into the postseason. Won a game at home against Portland, 30-6 in that game, then lost on the road to Henry County in a close one, 31-24. They were just a couple of scores away from the third round of the postseason last year.
0: John, I believe Nolensville has won the toss, elected to defer. They will be kicking to our Lebanon Blue Devils from left to right or toward Hartman Drive, so we'll get an early look at our young Blue Devil offense and the quarterback that we've gotten in from station camp. John, Lebanon Blue Devil football version 2026 starts now.
1: It sure does. And, boy, you just couldn't be more excited for these young men. You know, they've been working hard all summer long. And, you know, you hear every coach talk about it. You can only beat up on each other for so long. You can get scrimmages with other teams. You can go ones and twos. You can do all the inter-squad stuff you want. But until it is for real, there is just no way to replicate that. So tonight will be a big one as the Blue Devils make their way back into the end zone to run through their big piece of paper, their banner, as they make their way through now the big giant L as they make their way over to the sideline. What a beautiful night for high school football as the fireworks go off. The sun is starting to set, and we have got a great crowd on hand as well. A lot of blue out there today. Your Blue Devils wearing their traditional blue uniforms with the Devils logo on the side of the helmet, white pants, kind of some racing stripes down the side of the pants in blue, and then that Mohawk racing stripe in blue across the helmet. Those are some of the sharpest uniforms you'll ever see. My favorite. I do know everybody's excited about the black uniforms this year, myself included, but those blue and whites they have on right now, that is the Lebanon High School Blue Devil uniform that I always picture in my mind when I think of all of my memories in high school. And watching all my friends play. I didn't play football, but I was in the stands watching everybody, and it's as much fun as you can have on a Friday night, or in this case, a Thursday night.
2: The new uniforms actually remind you a lot of the Indianapolis Colts.
1: They are very similar.
2: They got the striping and just the color. I don't know, did we have anything on the shoulders last year? Or is that totally new?
0: No, I think it is totally new. Now, another change is we had Devils in script right underneath the right there at the neckline. This year it is just the Devil head. But they are all Nike uniforms. We bought three complete sets this year, a complete set of blues, whites, and then the dark mode. And so I was actually going to say my dark mode hat I have on tonight that we got in the offseason, but I couldn't find my regular hat, so I've gone dark mode early over here in the corner.
1: Senior Matthew Serpas is set to kick for the Knights of Nolensville. They'll be kicking towards Hartman Drive as Lebanon will be taking their way towards the big scoreboard for the first quarter. Glad to have you along, guys, wherever you are, however you are tuned in. We greatly appreciate you. Donald Gann, Joe Gardner, and John Boyce with you on a Thursday night as we kickstart the 2026 high school football season. Back to receive deep is Gavin Gregory, Amari Menear, as well as for the Blue Devils,
2: Elliot Greer.
1: Bit of a pause in action here. I think maybe waiting on the TV crew to get ready.
0: You'll see a lot of that. Please bear with us if you're listening with us tonight. A few kind of longer breaks and a couple of little gaps that we don't anticipate.
1: Plenty of time to go refresh that sweet tea. So ball comes set now. And he's walking it off.

0: will make their way out onto the field for the first time in 2026 as they'll make their way to the 20-yard line, and we'll get our first look at transfer quarterback Nate Dye.
1: Good opening kick there by Nolensville. You know, you've got a lot of scary talent back there, and you don't want them to catch it. And he almost kicked it to the back line. Coach Gentry expanded, told you how good that kicker was, and he showed it early right there.
0: And we will go ahead and let you know, guys, we weren't sure what would happen, but Gianna Zeta will not be getting the start tonight, precautionary, as we'll get our first look at sophomore Matthew Clark. We've seen him in the preseason, looked really good in a lot of the scrimmages that we saw. Don't know how much he'll get the ball here early, but we do believe that he will be getting the start in place of Gianna Zeta right now, kind of a precautionary deal as he's dealing with a bit of a hamstring situation. Might still see him tonight. I think we're going to get a heavy dose of Matthew Clark. Look for Gavin Gregory on the outside as well. He is a great playmaker along with Amari Manier. Manier, who was primarily defense last year, defense and special teams, is going to be playing both sides of the ball. We saw Gregory do that a lot last year. And remember, sophomore wide receiver Mark Xavier Anglin. Look for him to get involved earlier. And you can't forget about Jaden Stafford as well over there at that tight end position as well. He is going to be a big target here for Nate Dye. And another holdup here, maybe another clock situation, as the Blue Devils have not yet made their way up to the line of scrimmage.
1: 99% of the time at the first couple of games, it's the clock issue. Little more on Matthew Clark. Played at Walter J. I knew him as a sixth grader. I left there when he was sixth grade, but a good kid. Was kind of quiet over there. He may not be here, but a really good kid, a hard worker. He was one of the most talked about kids that I heard about all season, and a little bit of compliment to him. They said at the Centennial scrimmage, Azita did not play, and a lot of the fans from Centennial said, boy, you've got a good-looking starter, didn't realize that he was just a sophomore at getting his first action.
0: So here we go. They'll make their way up to the line of scrimmage now. Ball set right in the middle of the field on the 20-yard line. Two receivers on the near side. Nobody up top into a pistol formation. They'll get it to Dye. They'll hand it right to Clark. He's going to take it over to the left side, maybe a yard on that one. So they go to him right on the very first snap. And I think everybody in the stadium could have called that. Most of the time, first play of the year, you're going to call a running play.
1: Just get your feet under, settle your nerves a little, but got to do a little better job on this edge here. I'm not sure if he just missed the cut there, but we're kind of pushing the defenders out, and he's running out that direction, so something was amiss there.
0: They're going to say no gain on the play, so sets up second and 10. Ball now spotted over on the left hash, and the Blue Devils staying in that huddle a little bit longer than what we're used to seeing them, as they're trying to make sure everybody's on the same page. Again, Nate Dye taking his first snap there, and everybody trying to get used to his cadence as well. We'll have Manier and Gregory on the near side as well. They'll go into motion, and we're going to get a flag on the play.
1: Delay of game, I'm sure, because we were in the huddle forever.
2: It was on zero for a minute, too, before they ever threw it, so I don't know. It was like nobody was paying attention to the clock.
0: That'll bring it back to the 14, right on that left hash, bring it up second and 15. So, big hill to climb here. Not too surprising there early in this season on the very first possession to see something like that. Same formation, as two men will go in motion over to the right, two receivers on the near side. Clark on the right hit. They'll hand it to him. He takes it to the left side, trying to get to the edge, and not going to be much there. Maybe a yard at best. That'll bring up a long third down. Going to be tough here to pick up the first down. Want to try to give yourself enough room to operate that if you don't pick up the first down, be able to boot it out of there and flip the field. Blue Devils are going to send two receivers to the top. Got Manier in the slot position. Out wide is Elliot Greer. Gregory on the near side. Clark will move to the right hip of Dye. Now he'll go into motion. They'll snap the ball. He's looking to pass. Deep pass. He's going to Manier, and that's going to be overthrown as it got all the way out to midfield, and I don't think Manier really had a shot at that one.
1: Well, somebody else had to be open. He had three people running with him there. I know our Clark ran out of the backfield on a little swing route there, but, you know, that would have been the check down. But we should have had somebody else running open. But what a good start for Nolensville there.
0: Yeah.
1: They really sound there. Their first series on defense going to cause us to punt. Jimenez will be punting from his own four.
0: This Nolensville defense last year only allowed 16.7 points per game, had a shutout as well. Ball takes a good Lebanon bounce, makes it past midfield, and it's going to be down right around the 44-yard line.
1: Well, both returners, they had two returners. Both of them looked at each other, and neither one of them wanted to catch it. So I'll take that punt and roll. I'll put them in business at the 43.
0: For the Blue Devil defense, up front at nose guard, number 59, senior Avion Bird. Also on the line, senior number 99, Jarrell Simpkins. And another senior, Jaden Stafford, number 28, up there up front. Your linebackers, Elliot Greer, Carter McPeak, De'Aaron Legs, Deontay Wilson. Cornerbacks, Mark Xavier Anglin, Gavin Gregory, and your safeties, Amari Manier and Connor Burchett. Ryan Newell, the lefty, will come set. He's going to run it over to the right. He is a very capable runner and a great tackle by De'Aaron Legs for a loss of about a yard or two.
1: Legs, last year, we talked about it, a transfer from Gallatin the year before, really started to show signs, started to come on, and then had an injury. We laughed about his interview there as he talked about it, but he's got a lot of talent. And then our other two linebackers, Carter McPeat and Deontay Wilson, there's not a lot of times you have two-year returning all-conference players, and both of those guys have done it since their sophomore years.
0: Six starters returning from last year's starting 11 for the defense. That's good for the Blue Devils. They'll send Trips to the left. He's going to roll over to the left looking for somebody. Got him. That's going to be a first down around the 45 into Lebanon territory. And I believe on the catch that was Boswell, Turner Boswell, the senior.
2: I thought it was number one, I think.
1: It was one with the catch. Yes,
0: okay.
1: Caleb Shin.
0: So Shin, the senior, with the catch on that one. So ball now spotted on a first and 10 over on the left hash on the Blue Devil 45-yard line. Ryan Newell, the returning starter from last year. They'll send two receivers on the near side, one on the left side. He'll be in a pistol formation with his heels just about on the 50-yard line. They'll send the running back over to his left hip. They'll snap the ball, hand it to him, goes right up the middle, and a gain of about two, a nice second effort as the Blue Devils were there to greet him. A nice tackle originally out front. Who was that on the tackle?
1: De'Aaron
0: Legs again. He did fall forward for a couple of yards, but Legs with a nice play there. And it's De'Aaron Legs. He's wearing number zero now, so I had him as number 14 on my roster. So let me get that fixed.
2: Who just ran that ball?
0: They handed Newell, wasn't it?
1: Yes.
0: Newell, quarterback, keeper. Two receivers to the left, one to the right. He's going to try to run it again. Goes right up the middle. Flag on the play. He's brought down after maybe a yard, but we'll see what the flag is. Simpkins on the tackle.
1: Legal formation, legal motion offense. It's going to back him up. Let's see if Chuck takes that. Held them to a minimal gain there.
0: Would bring up a third and long.
1: It's either going to be a third and eight or about a second and 13 is what he's trying to decide. I don't know if I wouldn't back him up.
0: It looks like that's what he's going to do. He's going to back him up so it'll remain second down, so it'll become second and 13, puts them back into their own territory, or close to it, I should say. They're at the 48 of Lebanon. Ball spotted on that left hash. So once again, second and 13, no score, 8:17 left to go in quarter number one. First drive for the Knights of Nolensville, Ryan Newell. Quarterback comes set, two receivers on the near side, one up top. He's got the running back in Lithmasai right on his right hip. Lithmasai was really good up there last year. Burchett up to the line. Now they'll send a man in motion. He'll roll out to the right, looking for somebody. Nice fake, keeps it, wants to take it back the other side. He's flipping the field. He's got the edge, and he's got the first down and out of bounds. Nice play by Ryan Newell. Another flag.
1: They're going to throw a late hit on us.
0: Yeah.
1: Lost contain on that backside. He did a good job of getting Stafford in the air, kind of pumped the football. Stafford left his feet. He ducked back under, retreated, went back to where he came from. There was no contain on that backside, and then we compounded it with a 15-yard late hit on Carter McPeak. It's going to set Nolensville up in business.
0: Well, they're going to be in a good spot here as we get to your first quarter, sponsored by the Lebanon Police Department. Tonight's first quarter is sponsored by the Lebanon Police Department and Chief Mike Justice. The men and women in blue are proud to back the Big Blue.
1: Also, our game day shirts were sponsored by Zaxby's. Zaxby's located at 638 South Cumberland Street right here in Lebanon with 12 signature sauces, famous chicken fingers, and wings at your next tailgate party.
0: That's going to get the ball all the way down to the 18 on a first and 10. Spotted on the left hash. Two receivers on the near side, one up top. H back over to the right, running back on the right hip of the quarterback. He'll go into motion. Newell keeps it himself again, going right up the middle this time. Nothing. Another tackle by De'Arl Legs, his third already on this possession.
1: You know, I'm kind of shocked how, you know, their quarterback is very valuable to them. I mean, they kind of go as he does. They're not scared to run him. I mean, he's carried the football three or four times. At least three of those have been designed.
0: Yeah.
1: You know, and so running a kid like that against, you know, you have to be cautious when you do that.
0: They'll send two more receivers to the right, one up top, ball spotted on a second and 10 just inside the 20-yard line into the red zone. They'll snap it. They're going to toss it over to the left to Lithmasi. Another flag on the play.
1: Going to get a hold on their tight end, 80, right on the edge there.
0: So that'll be in favor of Lebanon. They'll bring up third and long again. And you mentioned their kicker, so they might not be in four-down territory. Most of the time you'd see a team in four-down territory here. We'll see exactly where it's spotted, how far it might be if they don't pick anything up. But the Lebanon Blue Devil defense holding tough here.
1: And they're going to accept the penalty again, maybe trying to back him up at the edge of his field goal range in case they don't do that here. But it's still going to give them a second down and about 22, John.
0: So the ball spotted right near the 29-yard line as the Knights of Nolensville are driving towards Hartman Drive. One receiver on the near side, two up top. Newell in the pistol. He'll hand it up. No, he keeps it himself, looking downfield. And that's going to be broken. Oh, my goodness. Did he come down with
1: it?
0: I think he did.
1: He did.
0: What a play by Turner Boswell. A Blue Devil defender tipped it in the air, and as Boswell was falling to the ground, he was able to catch it in the end zone for a Nolensville touchdown with 7:03 to play in quarter number one. What a play.
1: Gavin Gregory and Deontay Wilson, two of your more talented seasoned guys back there. The ball was underthrown. I think they were just kind of sitting there waiting. They both went after it, kind of both tipped the ball up. Their receiver did a good job of never giving up on the play, dove and caught the ricochet there right inside the end zone. On to attempt is number 18, Matthew Surpass, holding is number 27, Lincoln Gleason. Snap, holds down, kick is up, and the kick is good. 7:03 to go in the first quarter. It's Nolensville 7, your Blue Devils 0. More football after this 60-second timeout.
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0: And welcome back out to Danny Watkins Stadium, home of the Blue Devils. And unfortunately, a touchdown already here for Nolensville. We'll send it over here to Donald Gann for the scoring summary.
2: Yeah, John, Nolensville scored. They went 57 yards on eight plays. Newell with a 29-yard TD pass to Boswell. Surpass with a PAT was good. So a 7:03 in your first quarter. It's Nolensville 7, Lebanon 0.
0: Well, it is time already to see the Blue Devils respond as they were unable to pick up a first down on their first series, had to punt it away, and the Knights able to get it at midfield. And despite numerous penalties on that drive, were able to find a way into the end zone. You remember the first half of the game last year against this bunch was fairly penalty-free for the Blue Devils. They played really well early in that game, keeping the yellow off the field. It was really the Knights that were creating, that were committing a lot of these errors that we just saw the Blue Devils do. You think about that late hit out of bounds. That's one you don't want to have. That's one that's after the play. But we'll get another shot at it here. Gavin Gregory back to receive once again right in the middle of the field. Mari Manier also over to the right side and over to the left. Elliot Greer set to receive. And kicking off once again here for the Knights will be Matthew Surpass.
2: was I'd be surprised if we get to run anything back tonight unless he just miskicks it.
0: Boy, he was all the way through the end zone on the first one.
1: Well, that's a huge weapon, guys, because if you've got Gregory able to return four or five of you against the night, you can take that out. That's doing pretty good.
0: So here we go, 7-0 your score, 7:03 to go here, midway through the first quarter. Levitt and trails. Ball is on the way, another end-over-end kick, and he's not going to – catches it above his head, but calls for the fair catch, and that was the right play as they'll take it back out to the 20 again. So we'll get our second series here once again to see Nate Dye making his way out. Remember, five starters returning on this offensive end, and including a lot of the skill positions, unfortunately. Not going to have a whole lot of Gian Azita tonight, so we are going to see sophomore Matthew Clark out there once again. They'll send Gregory and Manier here on the near side with the ball spotted right on the 20 in the middle of the field. Nobody over to the right. Once again, Matthew Clark in the backfield as they go back into a pistol formation. Tyler off the H-back over to the right. They're going to hand it off to Clark. He's going to take it to the left. Found the edge. Got a little bit of space. Powers his way down. Spins. And he's going to be brought down shy of the first down, but...
2: Give him the 30. They give him the 20, 29, I think, guys.
0: So by far the best play on first down so far for the Blue Devils in the game as the clock keeps moving, 6:40 and counting.
1: Running behind Dwayne White over here at this left tackle. Dwayne's been the man in that position for right at 3 years now, and so running behind our experience, that time had a little better success.
0: Similar formation now over on the left hash. Ball spotted on the 28. Lebanon needs three for the first down. They'll hand it off to Clark again right up the middle. And he's going to have the first down and another yard or two as the pile moves forward. So that'll give you your first Wilson Bank and Trust first down of the season. But hopefully not the last. They'll spot the ball with the nose right on the 34-yard line on the left hash.
1: Thomas getting a little feedback, if you can hear us, that our YouTube channel is having serious problems on that end. They said the other one is streaming fine.
0: The end of the ball game over on the left side for the Blue Devils once again is Elliot Greer. He set up there with Manier and a twin set. He's going to block for Manier on the left sideline. He makes a move trying to make it up the sideline gain. Maybe a couple on that one. A nice job by Greer trying to set that screen for him there, but couldn't quite find the space he needed. You want to get your playmakers in space, and Amar Manier, one of your best on the team. They give him five on that one, so got more than I thought. So it brings up second and five, so a little bit better than I thought. Clock is stopped at 5:47. They'll send Greer once again up top to the right. No receivers on the near side. Ball spotted on that left hash. Second and six. Blue Devils trailing 7-0 midway through quarter number one. They'll snap it to Dye. They'll hand it to Clark. He takes it to the right. Nothing there. Thought he was going to be able to spin out of it for a second, but that second wave brought him down.
1: Nolensville pretty stingy up the middle there on the run game on defense. You know, they're not the biggest people you see, but they've got good technique. And, again, we're returning three starters up front and still trying to work two new guys in there. So work in progress. It's going to bring up about a third and six.
0: Ball spotted right in the middle of the field, so Lebanon will have a lot of options here on offense. They'll send two receivers up top, one on the near side. Tyler off the H-back over to the right. Clark move up to the right hip just in front of Dye. They'll snap the ball. They're going to hand it to Clark again. He's going to take it to the left. He's got some space in the first down.
2: Sir.
0: Down the left sideline into Nolensville territory for another Wilson Bank and Trust first down. And for the first time here in the game, Lebanon into Nolensville territory.
1: Well, Lebanon's tried that off tackle a couple of times. That time it was just a sprint, you know, a buck sweep to the left there. He did a little better of dipping in and getting to the outside there. Big gain by Matthew Clark.
0: So that'll bring up first and 10 for the Blue Devils. First snap of the game in Nolensville territory. Ball spotted on about the 47-yard line on the left hash. Gregory on the near side. Nobody up top. So a tight formation here. The end of the shotgun formation. They'll snap it. They're going to hand it off once again. Nope, double handoff. They go over to Manier. He's got the edge. He's going to get around a defender and gets the first down.
2: Absolutely.
0: Nice play as they faked that to the running back Clark and then had a sweep on with Manier coming around the backside. And he was able to get that full head of steam and get that first down.
2: Joe, is that a run or a pass?
1: That's a run.
2: Okay,
1: yeah,
2: that's what I thought.
1: Never left his hands. He handed it off behind him.
2: Where do they spot the ball? 35?
1: Yes.
0: Right on a 35, yep.
2: So that was 13 yards.
0: So first and 10 on the 35, ball on the left hash. Two receivers up top, Gregory on the near side. Clark will move up to the right hip of Nate Dye. They'll snap the ball. He's going to hand it to Clark.
2: They drop it, fumble.
0: It's on the ground, and I think Nolensville has recovered. So as soon as you felt like the Blue Devils were gaining a little momentum, a little chemistry, they bobble the handoff as they try to get it to Clark again.
1: I watched the mesh point there, and it looked like our quarterback was wanting to give the ball. It looked like Clark was looking at the hole. He kind of laid it on his hip and wasn't able to get it. Clark did not take it from him. Therefore, it laid on the ground, and their interior defensive lineman there was there to pounce on it. But just a shot we didn't need, guys. I mean, we're looking to try to get going, get a little rhythm here. Had that, and now you make that first game mistake again. And they showed pretty good talent that first offensive series. We don't need to get down 14 to nothing here.
0: They're going to have a little bit further to go now as the ball spotted on the 39 in Lebanon territory. So will Ryan Newell and his bunch will come back out. And they have Lithmasi again there at tailback in the backfield. He's right on the left hip of Newell. Two receivers to the left. They're going to hand it. No, they're going to keep it. He's looking to the left, flushed out of the pocket. Goes back up in the middle, but showing the speed. And, boy, he's a crafty player. Turned nothing into about a 6-7 yard gain.
2: I think maybe 8. Yeah, he's at the 47.
0: So that's going to give him a 2nd and 2. With 4 minutes to go and counting, leading by a touchdown in quarter number 1.
2: Joe, I see why they're running him, though.
1: He's a problem.
0: Yeah.
1: You know, he's got really good arm talent, and he's kind of small, so you lose him behind the line of scrimmage, and, you know, you don't know whether to blitz a guy like that and flush him or more of a controlled rush like we've had to do at times.
0: Ball on the left hash, 2nd and 5, near midfield. He'll hand it off to – oh, now a great tackle. I think that's Burchett.
2: That a boy.
1: So official ain't careful. Burchett will tackle him. That was a good good shot there. Burchett shooting through, making the play. That's going to set them up on a negative play. It's going to be a 3rd and long here. Big play by Burchett. It seemed to be either feast or famine so far for us, John. You know, we're either making a big play on defense or they're gashing us a little. So –
0: they'll snap the ball with under 3 minutes to play in the first quarter, leading by a touchdown. 3rd and 8. Ball on the left hash near the 44-yard line. They'll send a man in motion. Nobody in the backfield looking to pass. Flushed out to the right. Deep pass. That might be Oh, and it's dropped. Lucky there for Lebanon as Wilson was going for the interception, and a good job by the receiver in Boswell. That's the guy that had the touchdown earlier, came back to the ball, and when they both hit the ground, the momentum, I think, just popped it out of there. That was really close to a huge first down.
1: They're reacting well to the ball in the air, and we're kind of a little delayed on that. We've got good coverage both times, but that kid does a good job of coming back to the football. Luckily, that time he didn't complete the catch.
0: So they will have to punt it away this time, and Gregory and Manier back to receive.
1: And Surpass is their punter, too. Let's see if he'll kick it toward the boundary. No, he's going to kick it toward Manier.
0: End-over-end kick. It's going to bounce, and I think Manier's going to let it go.
1: Let it go.
0: Oh, now he touches it.
1: Well, you see what he did. Now, I've never seen that before. Usually I always thought, and I think it's a little different in high school, but when a fair catch, the ball hits the ground, it's off. But you saw him wave his hand, and the official signaled it. He went up there and picked it up, and they didn't touch him. I'll be honest with you. That's the first I've seen of that.
0: All right.
1: I don't know.
0: All right.
1: I'll have to ask
0: about
1: that.
0: We'll have to get some explanation. But regardless, Lebanon will get the stop that they needed after the fumble so they don't give up any points. But they did lose some momentum as they were driving down the field on that last possession. 2:32 now to play in quarter number 1. 7-0 is your score. And I think we have a timeout on the field. Let's take it with them. 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Back in 30 seconds.
5: This is Lebanon Mayor Rick Bell. Our city proudly supports the Lebanon High School football program. From the Spirit of Lebanon High School band and cheer team to the electrifying Friday night lights at Clifton Tribble Field, Danny Watkins Stadium, there is always excitement in the air. Thank you to the Lebanon Police Department and Lebanon Fire Department for ensuring our community safety throughout every game. The Lebanon City Council and I work hard to give our first responders the support they need to protect and serve our neighborhoods. As a proud Lebanon High School graduate, I truly believe once a Blue Devil, always a Blue Devil.
0: Back here at Danny Watkins Stadium. Back here at Danny Watkins Stadium, home of the Blue Devils. Got another moment here before we get back to action in a 7-0 game as the Blue Devils trail Nolensville with 2:32 to go in the first quarter. I want to thank all of our sponsors for the 2026 Lebanon High football season. Bates Ford, Burdine Supply, City of Lebanon Mayor Rick Bell, Fakes and Hooker, K. Maynard State Farm, Kenny Salas and the Salas Realty Group, Lebanon Police Chief Mike Justice, Wilson County Sheriff Robert Bryan, Mayhem Mechanical, Shannon Speck Electric, Sports World, Rackley Roofing Company, and Wilson Bank and Trust. Great to have all those fine folks back on board. The momentum was starting to shift in favor of Lebanon on the last drive, but then a fumble on a bad handoff gave the ball right back to Nolensville, but the defense of Lebanon responding, getting the ball back, and they'll be starting on about their own 22-yard line as they drive towards the field house here at Lebanon High School.
2: Yeah, the bad thing about that fumble, guys, we just had back-to-back runs for first downs, too.
0: Yeah.
2: And it was on a first down play, and that's a momentum killer.
1: While we got a second, we'd like to thank Jersey Mike's for our pregame meal here in the box. Thank you to Jersey Mike's for our pregame meal located on West Main and Eastgate Boulevard in Lebanon. For all your pregame party eats, call Jersey Mike's at 615-444-9886. And as always, Jersey Mike's is a sub above.
2: Joe, you're up here a lot. Number 28 for Lebanon, Jaden Stafford.
1: Uh-huh.
2: How much did he grow?
1: He's a tall kid.
0: He's
1: now,
0: a big
1: lot of his family, his older brother was a tall, tall kid.
2: He looks substantially bigger than he was last year.
0: Lebanon, two receivers on the near side, one up top. They're going to hand it off once again over to the left side and got a couple of yards, maybe up to four on that one as they hand it off once again to Matthew Clark. And some news that I did not want to have to give out, but I did just see Gian Azita on the sideline with no pads on. So thought maybe he might just be on a limited snap count, but he is not even dressed or doesn't have his pads on. So we will not see Gian Azita tonight. So we'll have to go with sophomore Matthew Clark.
1: Another thing I've noticed with Clark, we've really run it to the left a lot with him. I don't think we've give it right yet. They are crashing from that backside, though. So look for us to come back to that side. Maybe we're setting something up.
0: Gregory on the near side, two receivers up top, ball spotted on the left hash, second and eight. They'll hand it off once again to Clark, and he's going to be tackled, and that's no gain at all. Maybe, yeah, some loss of yardage on that one.
1: Well,
0: I've only seen Lebanon maybe two pass plays so far, actual downfield pass plays.
2: Yeah, neither one of them were close.
0: Yeah.
2: I think we got to throw it, Joe.
1: Well, I think also, though, he's careful with his young, inexperienced quarterback. He wants to just get a quarter under his belt and not have a jittery throw. And I think, you know, you'll see some more short ones here to kind of get us going.
0: Four receiver set here with Anglin and Gregory up top. And we're going to get Greer and Meneer on the near side. Ball on the left hash. Third and 10. Lebanon needs a big play here. Definitely have to punt it out of here. They'll hand it to Clark again. Surprisingly, they're going to take it over to the left. He's going to try to power his way short of the first down, but a huge hit. And Matthew Clark sending a message on that one.
1: Going to be short of the first down, but maybe that's the type of running play that will kind of get you going a little bit.
2: Well, that was Larry's uncle right there.
1: Ooh-wee. He loaded up, guys.
0: He lowered that shoulder and went at it.
1: I believe Chuck's going to go right here.
0: I
1: he just feels
0: right.
1: Like we need to. It's fourth and short. We're going to go for it here from our own 36.
2: No, he's punting.
1: He's going to change his mind.
2: Yep.
0: 30 seconds on the game clock, 17 on the play clock. And Lebanon will punt it away. Eli Jimenez set to do so. Back to receive is Caleb Shin once again for Nolensville. He's right about the 40-yard line. High snap. He's able to get it. Gets it away. Nice spiral kick. He catches it near the 35 for the fair catch. Looks about the 34. And I believe they're going to have to run one play here to close out the first quarter. 7-0 is your score. 8 seconds left to go. Nolensville with the ball and the lead.
1: Carson Rigsby, our long snapper there, came in last year and played a couple of times late in the season as our regular long snapper got hurt. That high snap, Donald kind of made a motion over there. It was a little scary, but Jimenez, I thought, did a great job of bringing it down and getting it out of there. Donald may have your total on the punt, but
2: His first punt was 40, and that one was 35. No return on either one of them. So, if there's a positive,
1: we'll take it.
2: The first two punts of the year was better than we was expecting.
0: So this will be the final play of quarter number one. Newell is going to hand it off to Lifmasai, and he's going to get a gain here, maybe about 5 yards, 4 yards, somewhere right around in there. Was that Lifmasai on the handoff? Yes, it was. And that's going to bring quarter number one to a close. Not exactly what the Blue Devils were hoping for, but still a very manageable game at 7-0. 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We'll be back in 1 minute.
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0: Welcome back out to Danny Watkins Stadium inside the Tommy Bryan Press Box. So glad to have you along, guys. Joe Gardner, Donald Gannon, John Boyce with you on a Thursday night as we kickstart the 2026 season. Your second quarter tonight is brought to you by Hardee's, located on West Main Street and South Cumberland Streets. Hardee's is serving up big charbroiled burgers and made-from-scratch biscuits 7 days a week. Donald Gann, not the greatest first quarter there for our Blue Devils to start this 2026 season, but only a 7-0 deficit at the moment.
2: Yeah, I mean, like we said in the break, we were talking amongst each other. Let's get that garbage behind us. Let's settle down. Our little sophomore quarterback's run the ball 9 times for 40 yards, and that's in that's counting 2 times he was tackled behind the line of scrimmage. I think, Joe, we just need to get settled down, get a loving errors out of us, and let's just line up and play some football.
1: Yeah, guys, first quarter, first game. Got a lot of seasoned kids on here. Y'all notice I'm a lot calmer this year. I guess I don't have as much in the games I did last year yelling out the window. But like I said, first quarter, first game, just give me some time.
0: Yeah, give you some time, right?
2: Maybe we need to pick out one of them for you to go home with.
1: Maybe.
0: And we don't want you too calm. We don't want you too calm.
1: Too subdued.
0: Yeah, yeah. Got to be a bit surreal for you as well, as you talked about in the pregame. First time in a long time you hadn't had a Gardner on that roster. Well, they'll flip the field, so now the Knights will be moving towards the big screen with their backs to Hartman Drive. Two receivers on the near side, one up top, 2nd and 7. Ball spotted on about the 39-yard line. Newell's going to keep it himself. No, that's going to go over to the right side. Newell's going to try to get to the edge, and he gets the first down and knocked out of bounds. And that, hard to tell, thought maybe another late hit there, but no flags.
1: I think he was knocked into him. I think Nolansville blocked Meneer into him, and they all recognized that, patted each other on the helmet. But, again, a loss contained on that backside. That was just a regular handoff. He pulled the mesh and went around the end. A 4 or 5 yard loss ended up in a first down for them. We've got to stop that, those type things.
0: Well, you got to give Ryan Newell some credit here. That's numerous times already in this game. He's made lemonade out of lemons for sure. Ball spotted now right on that ear of that Blue Devil logo on about the 46-yard line, 1st and 10. He's looking to throw this time, gets it right out into the flat, and that's going to be a big hit over to the right, but not before Turner Boswell pulled it in for a 5-yard gain.
1: right on the devil head here, and you spoke about it. We had a little rain earlier this morning, but I've always said we have one of the better-looking natural surfaces in Middle Tennessee for 6A football, and the painting amplifies that, and that is sponsored by First Freedom Bank. Three branches here in Wilson County, including 1620 West Main Street.
0: First time tonight I can remember seeing trips over here on the near side with the ball spotted right on the right hash at midfield. He'll roll over to his left, looking to throw. He's got his man downfield, Maneer covering him up, but overthrows him as he was trying to go to Boer. Kaysen Boer, I believe, his first target of the game, the senior, and that one overthrown.
1: Good coverage by Maneer there. He was step for step with him, but, gosh, Newell's just scary because you come up because you're afraid he's going to hurt you with his legs, and then he throws it over the top of you. Left-hander. Probably 5'9", 5'10", but a scrappy football player, and I think they go as he goes.
0: I agree, and I think you're seeing maybe the difference in experience right now in your starting quarterbacks.
1: Definitely.
0: Two receivers on the near side in a 3rd and 5. This might be 4-down territory. Most likely is. They get him in the flat once again. It's going to be the first down. Nice job powering his way down. The tight end able to get in there. That's Rock Maurer. And let me tell you, with a first name like Rock, you better be able to do that. He's a tall kid, too.
1: Yeah, good looking there, tight end, lanky there, and just hard to wrap up and get on the ground. And Nolasville's not making complicated, just 4 or 5 yard passes, hand the football off, got a good little drive going again.
0: Gets it into Blue Devil territory, ball spotted on the 43-yard line. They'll snap to Newell, hand off again to Lukmasai. This time, nothing going. Made a little bit of a push there, but, of course, Burchett there with the tackle. And as you said earlier, if you're not careful, Burchett might tackle the official as well. Nobody likes playing football more than Burchett.
1: Legs a little banged up there. He looked like he may have just took a shot in his back. He's a little slow to get up, but he's going to remain in the game. But, yeah, Burchett's a kid that has always had the energy. You've just got to direct it. And I think this year they have done that for the most part.
0: Brings up 2nd and 8, 10:30 and counting in quarter number 2. Lebanon trailing 7-0. They'll snap it to Newell. Maybe, I think that was, that was a nice job tackling the backfield for a loss on the tackle for the Blue Devils. I believe that was 23, and that is Martavius Walker.
1: Mark, as we love to call him. Mark is one of the best kids you'll ever meet, has waited his time, did not play a lot his first 3 years, but he has bided his time. He has stuck with a program. Very good kid, yes sir and no sir kid, and I'm happy that kid gets to come in there and play a little linebacker for us.
0: Brings up 3rd and 8, ball spotted right on the 45 on the left hash in Lebanon territory. Trips up to the top, one on the near side. They'll go into a pistol formation. Running back right on the right.
1: Now he's going to motion.
0: That should have been a flag. There it is. Yep. And that's going to come back. He got no gain on the play, but you're right. Illegal motion.
1: We'll probably decline that, John.
2: We can decline that.
1: That'll be a 4th and 12 there. He'll decline it, and they'll punt us deep, I'm sure. I don't see Coach Gentry taking this. I mean, not taking this penalty. Let's see. Or taking the penalty, I should say.
0: Well, I got a stat question for you, Donald. If he declines this penalty, does it still show up on penalties for Nolensville?
1: No.
0: It's just like it never happened.
2: It wasn't accepted.
0: Okay.
2: But now the run, of course, now the quarterback gets a run for 0 yardage.
1: Right.
2: So that goes against him.
0: Interesting.
1: So, yeah, if you had a running back, if you had 3rd and 20 and the running back got 12 and got a penalty and you declined it, he still gets credit for that 12 yards.
0: But the team doesn't get the penalty.
1: There you go.
0: So they will bring up 4th and 11. They are set to punt. And once again, this number 11, that's William Tomlinson. Is that right?
1: Or is it 18?
0: Oh, low snap. It is 18. You're right. So he takes it over to the right.
2: Get away from it.
0: It's going to take a Nolensville bounce, and they're just going to let it roll. It's going to get inside the 20, down around the 15. So when Nolensville is doing a good job pinning Lebanon back in their own territory and giving them a lot of field to work with, but with 9:07 to play, still just a one-score game, and making his way back out once again will be junior Nate Dye as he tries to kickstart this offense.
2: Joe, where is the ball? I honestly don't have a clue. Is it the 14?
1: We're spotted on the I mean, the nose of the ball is touching the 15.
2: Okay, so it's 15.
1: Yeah.
0: And that's going to bring us to a timeout with 9:07 left to play in quarter number two. 7-0 is your score. 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We'll be back in 1 minute.
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0: Back out at Clifton Trevorable Field. Glad to have you along here as Joe Gardner, Donald Gannon, John Boyce bring you game number one, week one on a Thursday night. It's been, I'm not going to say all Nolensville, but Nolensville is up right now 7-0. Blue Devils have had a couple of nice drives, but just haven't really been able to threaten a score quite yet. And now they've got pretty much the length of the field to go. First and 10. On their own 15-yard line, they'll send two receivers up top, nobody on the near side. Nate Dye, quick pass over to Gregory. He's got some blockers. He's going to try to get up the sideline close to a first down, but short. And I believe that's Gregory's first catch of the game.
1: Yeah, and he's a little different than our other guys when he catches the ball. You better get a hand on him quick. He turned that into an 8-yard gain. He's going to bring up second and a long two.
0: So a great opportunity here to hand it off once again to Matthew Clark to try to pick up this short yardage first down. Keep the field clear again on the near side. Go ahead, Joe.
1: I know Chuck would love some put together some first downs and at least move this football down on this side of the field. We've seemed to be on our end, and the only time we did cross, we turned it over.
0: Two receivers up top, nobody on the near side. Pistol formation. They're going to hand it off to Clark. He's going to take it to the right. He's, I don't think he got it. Maybe picked up a yard on that. That'll bring up third and short.
2: He got to the 25. I'm not sure where the marker is.
0: We'll see where they spot it. As Joe mentioned earlier, they do not measure very often anymore in high school football.
1: Is that Clark limping? Can't hardly get up. Now what do we do? You will see Wilson. If that is Clark, definitely going down, guys. So.
0: And that looks like it might be a shoulder. And he is down on his back, and I do believe it is Clark.
1: They're looking at a knee and an ankle. Deontay Wilson.
0: Yep.
1: I would more than likely say Connor Burchett, you may see run the football a little, but I don't think this is what Chuck had in planned was getting to our third running back by the second quarter of this game.
0: Well, let's first and foremost hope that Clark is going to be okay and it's nothing serious. Let's take a short break. We'll come back. We'll take a 60-second break and hopefully come back with some better news for you. With 7:57 left to play in the first half, 7-0 is your score. Nolensville out in front of the Blue Devils.
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14: See you soon.
0: Well, adversity is striking the Blue Devils early. Matthew Clark able to get up more or less under his own power. They're going to have a reverse. No, Dye's going to keep it himself. He's got some space. He's going to take it. He might have the first down here. He does a little juke. Got the first down and out of bounds near the 40-yard line. Exactly what the Blue Devils were looking for. A little spark to the offense. Nate Dye keeps it himself. Takes it to the 40 for the first down. And Lebanon a little bit more breathing space back there. But to finish that thought, Matthew Clark now in the tent did look like he was able to walk more or less under his own power, but that brings in Deontay Wilson, your starting linebacker and your defensive captain, into the game as we're on our third string running back right now early in this game. Just 7:39 left to play in the first half. Lebanon yet to put any points on the board, trailing 7-0.
1: Their left end, Jake Santel, number 50, is spending a lot of time in our backfield. Got to get a hat on him.
0: Trips to the right, ball spotted over the right hash. They're going to keep it, throw it over to Dye. He gets it over to Manier. Manier trying to battle, it spins away, and he's going to get a gain. Powers finally brought down, about a gain of 8 on that one, near midfield. So Blue Devils will bring up second and short.
2: I like the mixing up, guys. I like it.
0: I like the idea of getting the ball to Manier with some blockers in front of him, too. Get that man in some space.
1: They are sending somebody from somewhere different every time, and you've got to find where that guy's coming from and go at that area. They are being aggressive. They're not going to just sit back and let us out-athlete them. They're going to try to take advantage of situations.
0: Kaysen Smith has entered the game. He'll go into the slot. Elliot Greer there as well, and Gregory on the right side for your trips. They're going to hand it off and going to get the first down and then some down to the 39. Great job by Deontay Wilson, and maybe seeing one of their brothers go down has ignited this offense a little bit.
1: Well, I said it last year because Wilson run. Wilson, and believe it or not, Azita swapped in and out for me in middle school. Wilson has run the football plenty of times in his life. They just don't like him too because he is so valuable on defense. But you'll see a seasoned kid know how to find the hole. Maybe Clark was just kind of running as a sophomore. Let's see if this kid can maybe find a few more holes.
0: Gives us another Wilson Bank and Trust first down. Ball spotted on the 39 in Nolensville territory. Lebanon on a first and 10, trailing by a touchdown midway through quarter number two. Two receivers on the near side, one up top. They're going to a shotgun formation. Dye, he's got a flush out of there, goes over to the left, looking to pass the ball, wanting to go downfield. He's got Gregory there. He's pushed down. Is there a flag? There is no flag. There is no flag, and the Lebanon faithful can't believe it, but that'll bring up second and 10.
1: It's so hard to see if they're going to make that call. Both of them kind of fighting for position. I don't know. It looked like the defender may extended his arms a little bit and push Gregory there, but Fisher was standing there. He did not see it that way.
0: Harris Jaden is coming into the ball game now. He's over here on the near side for the Blue Devils, the sophomore. And up top on the left side is Brendan Good, another it's a senior.
1: Yep, Brendan Good.
0: Yep. I overthought that one.
1: Yeah.
0: That's rare for me. And we're going to get a time, not a timeout here, but a stoppage in play. Not sure what's going on here. They're going to pull out.
1: That's going to be an equipment thing.
0: Yep, just like Les Dwayne White III.
1: Take our left tackle out. Love when they do that right before the play. Put her back up in.
0: He's going to have to come out for at least one play, and I believe that's going to send in Michael Stewart.
2: I don't know. Everybody's going to the sideline.
0: Yeah, everybody's coming to the sideline here, so might have.
1: If he takes the time out here, he may can return to play and not have to set out a play, Dwayne White, that is.
0: I actually don't hate that. With 6:14 to play, still got all three timeouts here in the half.
2: Guys, our throwing the ball a little bit is going to definitely help us in the run game.
0: Absolutely.
2: Because they are now, I mean, we've thrown the ball on this drive more than we throwed it in the whole first quarter and been successful on a couple of them. So it's definitely going to change the way they play defense.
0: So both teams over on their sideline now. I want to remind you while we have a moment, ladies and gentlemen, that here at the half we will have an update from the scoreboard boys back at the station. Obviously, not a lot of games to report on, but Jonathan the Jet Thompson going to set you up for the rest of the county as everybody will be in action tomorrow night, and the scoreboard boys will be going on at 9:30, but he's going to set you up for all the action going on around Wilson County. We'll have that for you at halftime.
1: 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And don't forget about their ice cream. And, guys, I'm sure you've heard they had a little bad luck out there in their facility. And please go out there and patron those guys. They're nice enough to support us, and all we can do is support those guys, and we hope they recover quickly out there.
0: And that is Brennan Good. He's going to go out wide to the left, ball spotted on the right hash, second and 10 on the 39 in Nolensville territory. In at tailback once again is Deontay Wilson, your senior starting defensive back. They'll send a man in motion. Now they'll send it, and nice spin move, and they're going to get about 2 yards on that one as Wilson, as he stood up after he got past that line of scrimmage.
1: So to Wainwright will return after his one play of getting his equipment, and I'm sure they let him know, senior, you should know what they allow and what they don't.
2: Boys, I do got it. I really think we're four down right here.
0: I agree.
1: Maybe. Let's see how this play goes. You may want to punt them deep and see if you get lucky, because we just can't seem to get close any otherwise. Need to get a play in. We are struggling with it.
0: Got two receivers on either side. Ball spotted on the right hash. Need 8 for the first down. Oh. Start play. High snap. Dye's got to just fall on it. Wisely just falls on it, but all the way back to the 50. And now Lebanon definitely will punt the ball. Is unable to just even run a play on that one. So after Lebanon was able to pick up a couple of first downs and gain a little bit more momentum, just a high snap and a bobbled catch by the quarterback and another miscue by the Blue Devils.
1: You know, if you're Coach Gentry, you would love to just grab every one of them and scream and yell and ask, what are you doing? You know, I don't know that that'd help right now. They're so uneasy. You can feel it in their play. I saw it before that play. We were unsure of the play getting in. All of a sudden we get hurry, we get rushed, the snap's bobbled. We have got to calm ourselves down, realize we have experience in good places, and rely on that experience. And let our athletes do what they can do.
0: 100%. Still just a 7-0 game here as well. So you got to give the Blue Devil defense some credit. As after they scored on their opening drive, it looked like it might become a long night, but the Blue Devil defense has held tough. And we'll get another kick on the way as Eli Jimenez, who has had two nice punts so far in this game, he'll have another one and a chance to pin them inside their own 20. Ball right at midfield, just over the 50-yard line. They got two guys back to receive on the return. Caleb Shin back there. He's right on the 20-yard line, as is the other guy. I'm not sure who that is right now. Get the snap off. Punt is away. High punt this time, and it's not going to go very far. It goes out of bounds at around the 35-yard line. Walking off a little bit, and not what we were hoping for on that one. They'll take over at about the 39.
1: Well, again, falls into that category. We've had two nice ones, but you can't have that one that goes off the rails every now and then. We have to get consistent in our kicking game and consistent in every other part of our game right now, it looks like.
2: That was 11 yards, guys.
0: That'll bring the average down. 5:06 left to play in the second quarter. 7-0 is your score. Nolensville now with the ball and the lead as they drive with their backs to Hartman Drive. They'll send two receivers to the right, one on the near side, ball on the left hash. Newell will come set, hands it off to the running back, Lith Masai, and he's going to get about 5 on the play.
1: And people in the backfield, just a little shifty guy, made a couple of moves and gained 5 or 6 there. Nice first down for the Knights of Nolensville.
0: Gives them second and manageable here. And just about every play they want in their playbook. They'll come out with a similar set with 2 to the right, 1 on the near side. Ball still near that left hash. Staying in that pistol formation. Lith Masai right on the right hip of Newell. They're going to hand it to – nope, Newell's going to keep it himself this time, and he's going to have his first down as he gets over midfield and into Lebanon territory, and that a design quarterback keeper. And that'll give the Knights another first down.
1: It's just a read option, guys. You know, it's instead of an RPO, it's just an RO. And all he's doing is he's just watching the mesh point. If the guy crashes on the lithmasai, the tailback, he pulls it, finds a hole. If he crashes on the quarterback, he hands it off, and it's just a two-man game that we are guessing at right now.
0: Two receivers up top, one on the near side. They're going to hand it off to lithmasai over to the left. And nice tackle, and I believe that was that Wilson that came up and got that tackle. And
1: he's slow to get up. That's going to be legs again.
0: Nope, that's legs. That was his fourth tackle of the game, and now he's
1: grabbing at his back. He took a shot in it earlier, and I'm just
0: – he's up to his knees here. I think he might be okay, but that did not look very comfortable. Ball spotted right on the 45-yard line in Lebanon territory. We'll bring up second down as they attend to legs.
1: Donald, what was the score of last year's ball game?
2: 32-28 or 29, I'm not sure, but it was, you know, they were going into, they were, we picked the ball off at the 2-yard line.
0: 27-22.
2: Yeah.
1: I don't think we could get to 32-29 tonight if we played till tomorrow.
2: Yeah, it ain't.

0: with Lithmasi on his right hip. They'll hand it to him to the left. Nice jab step and get the first down. And that'll move the chains again down around the 35.
1: Another question marks in my keys was that defensive front, and right now they're getting to our second level. We are not getting enough penetration on that front line, and our linebackers are having to come up and make tackles, and that results in 4 and 5 yard gains, and that results in putting first downs and drives together, and we have to figure that out.
0: Under 3.5 now to go as the clock rolls. First and 10 for the Knights. Some movement on the line, and that's going to be a penalty on Lebanon.
1: We didn't move much. I know you just have to cross the plane.
0: Was it Stewart?
1: Stewart and Stafford,
2: yeah,
1: both rocked.
2: There was a couple of them.
1: But I was watching close. I've seen teams jump worse than that against us and it not get called.
0: So that brings up be near around 3 minutes by the time they snap the ball, under 3 minutes when they snap. Gives them a 1st and 5. We'll send the tight end in motion. They're going to hand it off once again. And almost got a hand on him in the backfield and able to get back near the line of scrimmage is Tristan Lithmasi. And I thought that was going to be a loss for a moment. But, well, he is quick. He was able to get to that corner and at least get back to the line of scrimmage.
1: Braden Holland, number 72, their right tackle, has been doing a bang-up job against Jaden Stafford. There he was engaged with him and kind of kept Jaden from making a tackle for loss. Jaden was talented enough to fight off the block and end up getting it. But that guy's been pretty impressive so far blocking Jaden.
0: This is huge right here because if they're able to score here, they will be getting the ball to start the third quarter. Hand off that time. And again, Lithmasi able to push forward. Did not see that coming. He's going to get the first down. With 2:12 left to go, and they are now knocking on the red zone as the ball spotted on the 24-25-yard line.
2: We're not bringing them down at contact. They remind us of us last year. You know, they're still getting 3 and 4 and 5 yards after we hit them.
0: Two receivers to the left, two to the right. No, just one up to the right. Boer up top. On the near side is Shin. In a pistol formation, they're going to hand it off to Lithmasi over to the right. This time he'll get tackled at the line of scrimmage, maybe a loss of a half a yard.
1: And actually the guy carrying the ball the past two times is number 6, Jonathan Wright.
2: Right.
0: Jonathan,
2: yeah,
0: Wright, yeah. I apologize.
1: And he's, you know, shown a little strength and physical running, where Lithmasi is a little more shiftier.
0: Both of them seniors, so they've seen some football. Brings up 2nd and 10. Clock run is going to be close to a minute by the time they snap it. They're going to call 17 on the play clocks. So they'll get it under a minute here, I think. Two receivers on the near side, one up top, ball over on the right hash. Now officially under a minute, they'll snap the ball. They're going to hand it off once again and able to run it forward, and that's going to be a touchdown. Able to get it in that time was Lithmasi. He came back into the ball game, and that's going to be a touchdown, the 2nd of the half for the Nolensville Knights. And with a PAT pending, Blue Devils staring down a 14-0 deficit here in the first half.
1: Just not the start we were looking for, guys. Got a lot of football left, but we've got to get things turned around. On to hold, number 27, Lincoln Gleason, on to attempt his 2nd PAT of the night, Matthew Surpass. Snaps there, holds there, and he drives it straight through the middle. 52 seconds left to go on the half. It's Nolensville 14. Your Lebanon Blue Devils 0. More Blue Devil football after this 60-second break.
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2: 2 seconds left to go in the first half. 14-0 your score. Donald Gann with your scoring summary.
3: Yeah, John, with Noblesville went 61 yards on 9 plays. Lit Messiah went in for a 24-yard TD run. Surpass with the PAT was good. 52 seconds remaining in the half. It's Noblesville 14, Lebanon 0.
2: Lebanon looking for a jolt on the offensive end, as Nolensville will have the ball to start the second half. That ball is going to be kicked away end over end right over the head of Gregory into the end zone, and Lebanon will start at the 20 with 52 seconds to go. And you just, boy, even if you don't get down for a score on this, you would just love some big chunk plays right here in the final 52 seconds. But they could also opt, if you don't do anything on that first or second play, they'll just take it into the locker room.
4: Yeah, a little positivity here at the end of the half wouldn't be bad. And like you said, in the form of some positive plays. But the scary thing is they get the ball coming out of the half. And right now, we're struggling to find some offense.
2: Elliot Greer and Manier on the near side. We'll see Gregory up top. Also over on the left side in the receiver position is Anglin. We'll go into a pistol formation with Deontay Wilson there at tailback. They're going to do a quick pass.
3: Oh,
2: and a good job by the defender. Really good job. Shin was able to shoot that gap. That was close to a pick six, and that looked like some film study to me, gentlemen. He felt like he knew where that was going. Brings up first and ten.
3: I think you got
2: or second and ten.
3: I think you just got to run it out now. Guys, one thing, Nolensville's pick number 8. In 5A this year.
2: Yeah, it's a very good football team.
3: So they've got a good football team, but, boy, I don't know if the word's flat for us. But
4: no, it is.
3: Yeah, we're not playing enthused at all.
4: I'm trying to hold my water over here, boys. It didn't last long for me and my temper.
2: They're going to go stacked receivers on both sides. So Lebanon perhaps trying to find a chunk play here, and then they're going to keep it. Dye's going to keep it over to the right, and he's going to try to get out. Got the first down. But the clock stops at 41. So they do get the first down. So I think Lebanon's going to run at least one more play and see what happens. They'll wind the clock now. So now officially under 40.
4: And two timeouts.
2: Two timeouts, yeah.
4: Yep.
3: Boy, I'd love to see him took off again.
2: They're going to try to go quick here.
4: A lot of time off the clock there.
2: Trips to the left. Single receiver on the right and Gregory. Once again, a pistol formation. They'll snap it to Dye. He'll take it over to the left side. Got a guy on his back throwing for the sideline, and that's going to be intercepted. And they're going to run it back. Just got to tackle him here. He's going to be brought down. But with 10 seconds to play, they're going to have it inside the 20.
4: They will tack on three if they do nothing.
3: Yeah, they'll do that.
2: And that is just massive. The second turnover of the half for the Blue Devils. And it comes at just a terrible time, as if they're able to get any points at all right here and the ball back in the third quarter to start the third quarter, you are looking at a very tall hill to climb for the Blue Devils.
3: And that was exactly what we couldn't do. Where's the ball, 15?
2: Yeah, down close to the 15. That was just one missed tackle away from being a pick six. One more missed tackle, I should say. Taking some time on the sideline. The Lebanon defense already out there. Just 10 seconds left to go. I think maybe they're trying to figure out, do they want to try to run?
4: I think they'll take one shot.
2: Play,
4: they have
2: yeah.
4: two timeouts as well. They may take one, may take two shots, and then kick the football. But
2: well, they're spotting the ball all the way out here at the 45.
4: If you were going to draw a nightmare up for our Blue Devils, it started that way.
3: What are we doing?
2: They've got the ball at the 45
4: yard line.
2: Must
4: have had a penalty, I'm sure, on the interception. They had either a block in the back or a hold, which has been official to us. But now they may look at trying to get 10 yards here. They're going to spot the ball at the 45. If they get 10 yards, he may attempt a 52-yarder
2: Still two timeouts, as you said.
4: Still two timeouts. It's going to be interesting to see, but I would not doubt it. They smell blood in the water, and I would not blame them.
3: Don't let nobody behind you, boys.
2: Two receivers on the near side. They're going to go one up top. Ball spotted on the right hash in Lebanon territory on the 45. Newell will come set in the pistol formation, running back on his right hip, and now we get a whistle, and I think
3: Chuck called it.
2: Yeah, timeout Lebanon, as he wanted to see what they were going to come out in. And a little bit of a chess match going on here this final 10 seconds of the half. With all that's gone wrong here for the Blue Devils, if they can get a stop here and not let them even attempt a field goal, you get some sort of tackle for a loss, force them to just go into the locker room, you gain a little bit of momentum, still just a two-score game. If they score any points right here, it's going to be tough to come back 17-0 with them having the ball to start the second half and Lebanon yet to scratch the scoring column. You remember last year, I hate to keep bringing up last year because last year is last year, but Lebanon was really good early in the game scoring. They did a great job early in games last year, putting points on the board early in the game, and that defense was able to play the way they wanted to play.
4: Well, playing with a lead is so much easier, and again, not taking anything away, but when 17 runs over about three or four of them out there, it bleeds over to the emotion of the team. You can tell our fans are sitting down. Our sideline is quiet. For a first game, it is the most dead first game I have ever been to.
2: Pretty subdued. So here we go. Big moment here is Lebanon is going to try to get some sort of loss here to prevent them from trying to kick a long field goal, as we believe they have a kid that might have it. They'll send a man in motion. They're going to roll over to the left. They're going to give it, and that's going to be a drop pass, and that's really the first miscue I've seen from Shin in this game, both offensively and defensively. 4 seconds off the clock, so just 6 seconds left to go. Second and 10, but that doesn't really matter.
4: Just a sprint left. They were trying to do exactly what we thought, pick up 8 or 10 yards, get out of bounds. Maybe you have time for one more, but that kid's got a leg, but not quite this good a leg, so let's see what they do here.
2: So this will most likely be the last play of the half. They still do have two timeouts. Newell will come set, looking over to his right, and that was almost intercepted, but it goes out of bounds. 1 second left on the clock here.
3: Of course.
4: Need to talk to our clock operator over here.
2: Yeah, all right. And I do not believe they're going to try to run the kick team out there. Thought maybe with just 1 second they might just see what he can do.
4: But I'm wondering if they just try to heave it here. Yeah. I don't know, or they're just going to.
3: We got somebody hurt.
2: Oh, gosh, we do. You're right. Away from over there where the play was made.
4: Well, like guys, that's Gregory, and he's having a cramp. Yeah, so I'm surprised we hadn't seen a little more than that. Even that we're a little cooler, it is humid, and usually those first couple of games are tough on you.
2: Yeah, it has felt slightly better than it has the last couple of days. It has just been an inferno the last 2 or 3 weeks as these guys have been preparing for this game. Don't forget again, guys, here at half, we will be able to go to the WANT scoreboard boys to set up all the games you have for tomorrow night, as everybody will be in action tomorrow night. Maybe one or two other games on the board for Jonathan the Jet Thompson. We'll send it to him there at the half. And still a lot of discussion going on here on the sideline with 1 second on the clock for Nolensville.
4: Well, they're in this TV timeout now, so they're just going to take that whole timeout here and try to run this last second off. Again, I'm interested to see what he's going to do. I think he just doesn't gamble it away. If you're Nolensville, you have to be pleased as punch right now.
2: Absolutely. Absolutely. Yeah, so definitely no kick team here, as that would have been more than a 50-yard field goal. And I think they're just nobody out wide. Got two receivers on each side.
4: Don't take a knee.
2: I think you're right.
4: Nope.
2: They're going to run a play. Two-step drop. He's going to air it out towards the end zone. It's going to be – should have been intercepted. Wouldn't have mattered either way. Manier got his hands on it, but nowhere near a catch there. And that's how the first half will come to a close. 14-0 is your score here at the half. We'll leave it here just for a moment, Joe, as we kind of digest this first half. And definitely some first game jitters. Nate Dye, the junior quarterback, his first game here for the Blue Devils. Seeing some jitters out of him. Two turnovers here for the Blue Devils in the first half. Not exactly what you're looking for, but with all of that said, still just a two-score game with an entire half of football to play. If you come out and you get a stop on that opening drive for Nolensville to start the third quarter, you go down, you score on your next one, you're looking at a completely different ball game.
4: Well, you're right. There's a lot of football left, and hopefully we'll just kind of put that one behind us. I would not want to be in that locker room, and as I'm watching Coach Gentry kind of walk that way. But, again, you never know. The makeup of the team, the chemistry of a team, all signs should point to things, and sometimes teams figure that out sooner than later. Last year we figured out a little sooner, and it may take to the second half of this year to do it, second half of this game to do it. Lick your wounds a little bit, get out, let's play some football, and let's put some positive things behind us and see what happens.
2: I want to take a moment to thank our sponsors here, our radio sponsors for the 2026 season, Bates Ford, Burdine Supply, City of Lebanon Mayor Rick Bell, Fakes and Hooker, K. 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We love having those guys on board for another season. 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
10: 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As a proud Lebanon High School graduate, I truly believe once a Blue Devil, always a Blue Devil.
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13: And hello, everyone. Our game is not the only game being televised tonight. Out in the Knoxville area, it is Powell leading Anderson County 36-30 in the third quarter. Powell just scored and got a two-point conversion to go up on top in that one. And down in Chattanooga, it's the Baylor Red Raiders taking on the Brentwood Academy Eagles. And the Red Raiders and Tennessee commit David Gabriel Georges lead Brentwood Academy 10-3. Out east also, Sullivan East over there to Tri-Cities leads Johnson County at halftime 28-0. In the second quarter, Cleveland and Walker Valley in a Bradley County showdown. Cleveland leading Walker Valley 21-14. Out west, it is Lexington over Bolivar Central late in the second quarter, 35-6. Also late in the second quarter, Christian Brothers out of Memphis all over Fayette Ware 42-0. At halftime, you have Henry County out in the Jackson area leading Haywood 23-14. And it's Briarcrest Christian in Memphis at half all over Evangelical Christian 34-7. Looking at the slate for tomorrow, speaking of televised games that I was speaking of earlier, there will be one more televised right on the channel that the Lebanon game is on tonight. It's Green Hill and Beach on MyTV 30. Also going on tomorrow night, it's Antioch traveling to Mount Juliet High. Wilson Central goes on the road to Antioch to play Cane Ridge. Watertown goes to Carthage to play Smith County. And it's Friendship Christian traveling not too far away to Hartsville to take on Trousdale County. And in eight-man football, the Tennessee Heat, who already have a few games under their belt this season, they will be traveling to Springfield, Tennessee, to take on South Haven Christian School. Once again, at the half, it's unfortunately for now the Nolensville Knights 14, the Lebanon Blue Devils 0. We'll have these scores and a few more for you tomorrow evening on the Fakes and Hookers Scoreboard Show. 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
2: Welcome back out to Danny Watkins Stadium here at Clifton Tribble Field inside the Tommy Bryan Press Box. Glad to have you along, guys. Wherever you are, however you are tuned in, we do appreciate you. Donald Gann, Joe Gardner, John Boyce with you here on a Thursday night as we kickstart the TSSAA high school football season. Unfortunately, in the first half for the Blue Devils, not exactly what we were hoping for, but still a lot of football left to be played. 14-0 is your score here at intermission. Donald Gann now with your first half scoring summary.
3: Thank you, John. Nolansville rushed the ball 20 times for 86 yards. That's 4.3 yards per carry. Lebanon rushed the ball 93 yards on 15 carries, which is 6.3 yards per carry. Passing tonight, Nolansville was 4 of 9 for 52 yards, 1 TD, 0 interceptions. Lebanon was 3 of 7 for 21 yards, no TDs, and 1 big interception. First downs tonight, Nolansville had 8 first down, Lebanon had 7. Turnovers. Nolansville had 0 turnovers. Lebanon had 2. Leading rushers. Nolansville was, say his name.
2: Lithmasai.
3: Yeah, him. He had 51 yards on 10 carries, which, boys, my math tells me that's 5.1 yards per carry. And Clark, our sophomore running back that went out early in the second quarter, ran the ball 10 times for 42 yards. Halftime yardage, Nolansville 138, Lebanon 114. As we were talking, guys, it could have been worse. Lebanon's flat. We need a big play. We need something to turn the team, the players, the coaches, the fans, the students. We need something to turn this thing around.
2: Well, we were all just sitting here talking about it. If you can have that poor of a first half and still find a way to win this game.
3: Absolutely.
2: Well, you really kind of catapult yourself into week number two. You got a little bit of extra time, of course, once you get into week two. A lot of things that the Blue Devils and Coach Gentry are going to want to work on. But, Joe, I think you look at this right now as, you know, sports gives you opportunity all the time. What do you have here? You have the opportunity to come back 14 points down and really show everybody, hey, we can have a bad half and still beat a good team. Don't forget, this team last year went into the second round of the playoffs, and they only gave up last year on defense 16 points per game. So this is a team that has a stingy defense.
4: Well, they like you said, they're very talented. You know, we talk about the guys we were turning. They were turning 7 on each side. And so a team that went as far as they did, they are very experienced. But, I kind of hark back a little bit. I heard Chuck say something on a couple of times, you know, kind of late in the summer. And he said, for the first time, I'm really trying to handle practice a different way. He said, I have kids that have played numerous snaps for us, and so I know what they've got. I know what they're about. I don't need to see their reps. And, you know, in a way, you try to protect them a little bit by not just getting them banged on every day. But at the same time, you kind of wonder if that affects your sharpness coming out. And it's looked like it's done that a little tonight. Now, I'm not saying that's the whole reason, because I know they've been going at it pretty good. But, you know, it just seems like we're not executing our blocking up front. We're not executing, you know, on the defensive line. We're missing some tackles. We're doing some things conducive of that you see in a first game. Nolansville, they've had a little bit of it, but a lot less than we have. And like you said, John, I think the best stat you said there was their quarterback looked a little more experienced than ours. And at this level, that quarterback means a lot to you, and their leader's got them. And right now, he's driving the truck, and they're all on board. We've got to get ours, you know, all the tires back on it, get ready to go. Tell these guys there's a lot of race left and see where we stand.
2: We're going to take a look ahead real quick while we have the time at the rest of the schedule as the Blue Devils from here on out will be playing on Fridays. Every single kickoff is at 7 o'clock as long as we don't have any inclement weather. 6:30 pregame for each of those. Next week, week number two, on the road at Siegel in Murfreesboro, taking on the Stars in a game last year, Donald, that was about as boring of a game as you could have watched. It was a 7-0 win last year for the Blue Devils, but I was, of course, thrilled with the win. But it was a defensive battle last year.
3: Well, it's like me and Joe talked a week or two ago. We caught Siegel early, and it was a good thing because I don't know, Joe, where did they end up? I know they ran 4, 5, 6 off in a row after we beat them.
4: Well, what's funny is Cookeville had beat Siegel. I'm sorry, Siegel had beaten Cookeville the week before we played them last year, and we were scared to death of Siegel coming in. I thought we played one of our best ball games against Siegel, and then you go in against Cookeville at the last of the season, and they look like world beaters. Yep. So you got it right, Donald. It depends on when you catch certain teams. Gallatin is one of those teams. I don't like to talk about our opponents that far down the road, but a lot of people like to catch Gallatin early. Late. Because Gallatin will kind of, if they're having a good season, they'll stay engaged and they're tough out. If they lose a couple, you may not get their best effort. So that's a big statement there, Donald. It depends on when you catch some teams.
2: Week number three, we'll play McGavick. Remember that game last year? Didn't even get to complete that game. One of the wildest games I've ever been a part of.
3: First quarter.
2: Out of the first quarter. An incredible game in that one. Never experienced anything quite like that. The week after that, on the road at Mount Juliet. Then September 18th, homecoming, Station Camp. Go ahead and put that on your calendar. We want everybody here for homecoming. And talking to the guys, pregame, so many of them said, favorite memory of last year, they said that Station Camp game. That was such a thrilling game last year. And some other things that kind of sweeten that pot we'll talk about when we get there. Then our only back-to-back road games of the regular season, at Hillsboro, at Wilson Central, then a bye week, October 16th, hosting Green Hill, hosting Gallatin, and then closing out the regular season on the road at Cookeville. Another great season ready for the Blue Devils, but a lot of really, really good opponents set up for the Blue Devils. We're going to send it back to the station, take another timeout. When we come back, we'll have second half action for you. 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
8: 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Thank you to the Lebanon Police Department and Lebanon Fire Department for ensuring our community safety throughout every game. The Lebanon City Council and I work hard to give our first responders the support they need to protect and serve our neighborhoods. As a proud Lebanon High School graduate, I truly believe once a Blue Devil, always a Blue Devil.
2: Hey, welcome back out to Danny Watkins Stadium here, the home of the Blue Devils, Lebanon High School here at the half, 14-0 as the Blue Devils entertain the Knights of Nolensville. They got 23 seconds on the game clock, most likely going to put some more time on the clock as Nolensville just now making their way back out. Blue Devils still in the locker room, so we'll keep it here for a few moments, get you set up for the second half. And sitting here talking off air, guys, and, you know, you got to do what you got to do, but when you see 17, your All-State running back, sitting on the sideline, Joe, it's been so evident what he means to this team in this first half.
4: Well, it's not just yards and carries. It is the attitude that he brings with it. He's always operated that way, and your team kind of feeds off his effort and his style of run. And anytime, you know, you feel like you hadn't got anything to give and you're starting to doubt yourself and you see 17 run out there and carry about four or five of them down the field, it inspires you. And so, listen, there's plenty of other kids on this team that can do that. They need to realize who they are when they come out of the second half and just take it one play at a time and, like you said, start to crawl back in this thing.
2: Well, we mentioned Matthew Clark, the sophomore who is in. Probably doesn't look like we did not see him again after he came out of the game. I'm going to imagine after halftime he's not going to come back out. So you're going to get a heavy dose of Deontay Wilson in there, your third-string tailback. And he's not third-string because he doesn't have the talent to do it. He's third-string because he's so valuable on the defensive end. He is the defensive captain. So, Joe, does that mean do you expect the Blue Devils to come out here looking to throw the ball a little bit more in the second half?
4: You know, I think we're just looking for anything to kind of give us a spark. What's going to work for us? We've been a little herky-jerky. I think you have to give a little of that to Nolensville. They've done a good job of not letting us beat them up front, but they've also been pretty steady on the back end. You know, we've got plenty of athletes now. It doesn't look like we've run them down the field and maybe tested them, but I think that has a little something to do with the pressure on our quarterback. You know, he hadn't got time to sit back there, and with our running game, kind of gashing them like we're used to, you're unable to use that play action to slow down that rush. And right now, Nolensville's just pinning their ears back and coming off the edge.
2: Would love to see Ryan Newell look a little bit more uncomfortable back there. He's looked very comfortable most of the night, Donald. Not getting that same push that we got accustomed to last year on that defensive line. That was a big question mark for all three of us coming into this season. As much fun as it was watching the offense last year, it was really the defense, specifically in this game last year against Nolensville at their place. It was the defense that won the game.
3: Absolutely. You know, we talked earlier. I think we took the lead with 3 minutes to go, and they were driving. And if I'm not mistaken, we intercepted the ball on like the two-yard line with under a minute. And the defense did that two or three times last year. I just want to see a spark. I really do. I want to see us, you know, if you get beat, you get beat. But I don't want to see four flat quarters.
4: Well, Jawan Stafford was the Gian Azita of the defensive side last year.
2: Yep.
4: You know, you sit there and may go out, and then all of a sudden you get a kid that they can't block, and he's got a tackle for a loss and a sack. And next thing you know, they're not even running over there. And so, you know, we need that spark on defense as well as the offense we're talking about. But, again, you always replace kids like that, and we'll get it done. It's just not happened as fast as we hoped it would.
2: Juwan Stafford now, of course, playing at the next level, and you know, we even talked about it a little bit. He was 17 when he graduated last year, so you almost wish, hey, man, could we get him back? You could have held him back another year. But
3: I bet we can find a judge that'll let us bring him back.
2: There's a judge somewhere that'll give him another year of eligibility, but he's off to greener pastures, and we wish him nothing but the best. But, you know, not just so much the athleticism and the plays that he was making on the field, it's that defensive leadership. Now, while we talk about Deontay Wilson, kind of the leader of those defensive backs, having Stafford so often on that defensive line talking to those guys was a huge thing. And it would be a deep dive in the stats, but I still think might be the only guy ever in Lebanon football history to have three receptions his senior year and all three be touchdowns. That's a deep dive stats we'll get to another day. But the task in hand here is a good one. 14-0 is your score. It will be Nolensville's ball to start the third quarter. And I think, gentlemen, if you can get them to punt the ball, you get a quick four and out on this, and you go down. And even if you don't score, if you just show that spark that you're talking about, Donald, I think everybody will start believing. You'll start seeing some Blue Devil football. Third quarter is going to be brought to you by the Lebanon Police Department. Lebanon Police Department and Chief Mike Justice, the men and women in blue are proud to back the Big Blue.
4: Lebanon would like to thank certified athletic trainer Jacob Woodard and team physician Dr. Lance LeClaire with Vanderbilt Sports Medicine, providing sports medicine coverage tonight for all our student athletes.
2: Worth pointing out, Jacob Woodard, one of the finest people you'll ever meet in your life, he also helps maintain this field. You see him out on the tractor maintaining the field after scrimmages.
3: I did not know that until somebody mentioned it the other day that it's basically him and another guy that kind of take control of these grounds right here. Joe, who's the other man?
4: It used to be Coach Brady, but he's not doing it much longer. I'm trying to think who else that they've got on there now. I hadn't been up here as quite as often as I have been in the past.
2: Whoever it is, they're doing a great job because the field looks awesome.
3: And I can promise you that's not in Jacob's job description.
2: No. Yeah, tape some ankles and diagnose some concussions and mow the 50-yard line.
3: Why are we kicking off back here?
2: And I think there was some sort of penalty given here as the Blue Devils are going to be setting the tee on the 25-yard line.
3: I have no idea
2: what happened. Maybe something was said going off the field at the end of the second quarter. Some sort of sports unsportsmanlike penalty. I do not know.
3: Joe, what you got?
4: I'm dumbfounded, guys. It seems like if there's something bad out there tonight, we're able to find it. And I don't know, like you said, if it was something that happened at the end of the half or during the half. But
3: couldn't that have been an untimed down or something?
4: I don't know. Usually they signal and let you know why they're placing it back, even if they did it during the first half, to let you know, remind you, they committed this infraction. This is why we're penalizing them. But well, referee's first game, too.
2: Yeah. Well, and they got two people back to receive standing on their own 20, so this is most likely going to be a return end-over-end kick. Pretty good one taken at about the 22-yard line. They'll have a little bit of space to work. Missed tackle in the open field, trying to get to the sideline and eventually brought down Deontay Wilson, but he's going to be called for the face mask, and that is the right call. It was unintentional, but it happened. So essentially two penalties there assessed on the Blue Devils on the opening kickoff of the second half, not the start we were hoping for. Is that a 10-yard?
4: Should be a 15.
3: That's a 15.
4: And so you add the 10 from the kickoff and the 15 from the face mask, and they got 25 yards on that return without lifting a finger.
2: So Brian Newell will make his way back out there after two touchdowns in the first half and a 14-0 lead, and they're going to start in Lebanon territory as that's going to be brought all the way down to the 47-yard line. Spotted on the left hash, and Nolensville in business already. Just seven ticks off the clock here. Two receivers up top, one on the near side. They're going to hand it off again to Lithmasai. He's going to take it over to the right. He's going to be short of the first down, but gained about seven or eight.
4: Carrying Blue Devils with him. As Nolensville's the more physical of the two teams at the moment.
2: Do we see D'Earl Legs out there? I don't know if I've seen him back in since he came off the field.
4: No, I know definitely Josh Guess is in there, junior, number six.
2: He'll send two receivers on the near side, one up top. Ball right in the middle of the field, looking at a second and five. Ball on the 40 in Lebanon territory. Nolensville with their back to Hartman Drive. Looking to pass, flushed out of the pocket, taken over the right, and a good job getting rid of the ball as getting in was Elliot Greer with a nice tackle. Good job getting rid of it, not taking a loss of yardage. But the Blue Devils finally getting some pressure on the quarterback. Brings up third and five. I think this will be interesting to be.
3: That's wrong.
2: So they're calling third and three.
3: Yeah.
2: Don't know if this would be four-down territory or kick a field goal territory. Probably four-down territory for the Knights. Two receivers up top. They're going to keep it on a quarterback sneak. And, oh, he evades the first tackle.
3: There we go.
2: Second wave able to get there.
3: Let him go.
4: Come on. Golly,
2: oh, what are they doing? Elliot Greer with the great tackle, and then Burchett came up a little extracurricular, and we've mentioned he plays – he plays on that edge, and that time he might have crossed it, and that was going to bring up a fourth down and decision time for the Knights.
4: Not now.
3: No.
2: So that is essentially three penalties on the Blue Devils on this opening drive for Nolensville of the second half. And they're going to walk this one off, and it's going to give them a first down.
3: Guys, all three of us seen that coming, too.
4: I know we don't keep up penalties, do we, Donald? But if we did, it is very lopsided, isn't it, this evening?
3: It's
4: And well deserved. I'm not complaining.
2: Arguing, yeah.
4: I'm not complaining. We've earned every one of those guys.
3: Yeah. I don't know what the one at halftime was, but other than that, yeah, it's not been good.
2: Ball spotted on the 26-yard line over on the right hash. First and 10 in Lebanon territory for Nolensville. They'll snap the ball. They're going to hand it off again over to the left side. Trying to get to the edge. Brought down this time with Masai. Maybe a yard. Maybe not.
4: Well, nice to see one guy get him on the ground for once. Maybe our tackling and improve a little bit. Number 45, the true freshman, Jaden J.J. Harry, will come in at nose guard. Played running back last year at Winfrey Bryan as an eighth grader, and he is the backup nose guard as a freshman. He is all man, guys.
2: Well, he's in a good spot here to make his presence felt. Two receivers on the right side, one on the near side. Ball right near the middle of the field on a second and 10, under 10 to go in the third. Nolensville leading by two touchdowns and driving. In the pistol formation. He'll hand it off to Lithmasai. He'll dance around a little bit, and he's going to get some yardage. Did not think he had much. He'll get pushed back short of the first down, but was able once again to kind of dance around in the backfield and find a seam. He'll bring up third down, but third and manageable. Ball right on the 20-yard line. They put third and five up on the clock on the scoreboard. Two receivers up top, one on the near side. Pistol formation again. They'll have plenty of time on the play clock as they look to the sideline. Lebanon with a three-man front. Oh, that might have been a miscommunication there. They're going to keep it, and he's going to be pushed out of bounds. He's going to be close to the first down. We'll see, and I'm not sure if that was a design play or if Lithmasai was running a different one, but I think Newell was wanting to hand it off to him, and he wasn't there. Brings up fourth down, though. They're not going to give him the first down, so decision time here, and I think they're going to run the field goal unit out.
4: Well, when you've got a kicker as good as they do, 17-0 is a different ball game than 14-0.
2: Huge
4: because it's
2: difference.
4: A three-score and not a two-score game. However, it doesn't look like they're going to. I'm a little shocked at this.
2: This is
4: our opportunity to capitalize on a mistake that they are making mentally right now. You need to get them off the field right here, and it will give us our ray of hope.
2: Fourth and two. They're going
4: watch
2: in a big
4: ball.
2: Formation.
4: Watch the ball.
3: Yeah, don't jump.
4: That's what they're doing.
2: Yeah, they're just going to try to get Lebanon to jump.
4: They just tried to take a free play there. Might as well. Yeah.
2: That's smart.
4: I just really thought that guy's a really good coach over there, and I was shocked that he was going to go for it there. So, on to attempt is number 18.
3: Oh, they actually took the delay of game. So they're confident.
4: They have a lot of confidence in their kicker. Now, who wouldn't? Matthew Surpass has put every kickoff in the end zone and has nailed his two extra points. Lincoln Gleason will hold. The ball will be spotted at the 23. This is a 40-yard attempt from the left hash. He snaps there. Your kick is up, and I'm going to tell you what, guys. That kick is going to be wide left, short and wide left. It did not come off his foot good. That is a break for our Lebanon Blue Devils. We will take it anywhere we can get it. 8:54 to go in the third. We're going to keep it right here.
3: We got somebody down again.
2: Well, that is the break maybe you are looking for as Elliot Greer is down. I think it's going to be another cramp, so I don't think this is going to be anything serious, but... You know, to come out of that sequence, three penalties, some big chunk plays for the Knights, and to not give up any points and to keep this within two scores, as you said, Joe, that makes it much more manageable. But if you're the Nolensville defense, you're feeling really good right now. You're midway through the third quarter, and you have not given up a point yet to an offense last year that averaged 331 yards per game.
3: Joe, why did they put the ball on the 20?
4: Because that is the rule in the high school. You know, you can attempt a field goal from anywhere, and if it's missed, they will mark it at the 20.
3: So if
4: you attempted a 50 yard or whatever, I mean, unless it's shorter than that, but that kind of gives teams, I guess, in high school, a little bit of incentive to kick a field goal that's not so punishable. Because, you know, in pros, they actually give them the ball where the holder catches it.
2: So they give
4: them 7 yards before. So, yeah, it's I had to think about it a minute there, Donald.
3: So if you've got
2: I don't know if I knew that.
3: If you don't have a very good punter,
2: kick
3: a field goal.
2: Attempt
3: from the
2: a 70-yarder.
4: That's what we've always said. That's exactly, and you can do that. And that's what we've always said. If it's good, if not, if it drops down there on a 4-5, they get it at the 20.
3: But can they run it back?
4: If you don't down it, they can, yeah.
3: Okay.
2: Big sequence here for the Blue Devils. Nate Dye comes set in a shotgun formation. Deontay Wilson right there on his backside. He's looking to pass it. He's going over to Gregory on the right sideline. Got a little bit of a gain, staying in bounds, trying to muscle his way down. He's going to be brought down for about a 6-yard gain. But if you're the Blue Devils, I think you're pretty happy with that. Just trying to get some positive yardage, pick up some momentum, and try to get some first downs and march down the field.
3: Get Gregory the ball, don't you, Joe?
4: You do, but Nolensville really does a good job of rallying to the football. If y'all notice, they had four people tackling him there.
2: They give him 8 on that one, so better than I thought. So 2nd and 2 here for the Blue Devils. Gregory will stay near side. They'll send Maneer up top. Now they'll send the tight end and the H-back over to the right side. They'll snap the ball. They're going to hand it off to Wilson. He's going to get it the first down, fighting his way through, and got it all the way down to the 38, 39-yard line for a Wilson Bank and Trust first down. And Deontay Wilson showing you why he is who he is. Pretty crafty on that one.
3: He's got good eyes.
4: He has really good vision. He runs the ball like he plays linebacker. He runs the alleys between the tackles as a linebacker to make tackles. If you'll notice, that's how he runs. He really runs well between the tackles.
2: So Lebanon will pick up a first down here. Still in their own territory. Ball on the nose on the 39 on the right hash. Clock is moving. It'll be down around 7:35 by the time they snap it. Two receivers to the left. Nobody on the near side. Tight end and H-back going in motion again over to the right. They'll snap it. We're going to throw over to the left side to Gregory. Gregory on about a 6-yard gain. And again, positive yardage here for the Blue Devils. Lebanon Police Department sponsors the third quarter. The men and women in blue are proud to back the Big Blue. I want to thank Chief Mike Justice for his support of the Blue Devils for years and years and years. I can still hear Bob Lee saying most of these reads. 14-0 is your score. Under 7 minutes by the time they snap this one. 2nd and 3 near midfield. They'll snap it to Wilson again. He's got another first down up the left sideline. And he's going to get it. Eventually, he's going to be brought down about the 44.
3: Another first down.
4: He bounced off that tackler and kind of staggered around for a minute. Nobody really latched on to him and got another 2 or 3 yards. But little bit of rhythm here for our Blue Devils, much needed.
2: That's another Wilson Bank and Trust first down as they get it into Nolensville territory. I believe this might be only the second time in the game they've been in Nolensville territory.
4: Let's hope for a better result this time.
2: Ball spotted on the left hash right around the 43-yard line. First and 10 for the Blue Devils. Nate Dye here in his first game, the junior transfer from station camp. He'll go into a shotgun formation. Two receivers to the left, wide open field over to the right. They're going to hand it to Wilson again. He's going to cut it back up the middle. He's got some more room this time, maybe 2 yards on the carry. So Lebanon not in a rush here, and I think a long, sustained drive could be exactly what Lebanon needs. Not so much just to go down there and get points, but to just find some rhythm on offense. Ball still on that left hash, right on the 41-yard line. Need 8 for the first down here on second down. Meneer's going to come near side along with Gregory in the slot. Nobody up top. They'll send once again into motion. Tight end and H-back. They'll hand it to Wilson. He's going to take it to the left. Found some more space. Going to dance around again, and he's going to get close to the first down. He'll be shy by about 3 or 4 yards, bringing up third and manageable.
4: He starts and stops really well. There's different type of runners, and he's one of those start-stop runners where he sees the guy, he'll stop, let him fly back. He can get back up to speed, and with a couple of steps, he kind of turned a 2 or 3 yard gain in there to more like a 4 or 5.
3: Got one down.
2: I think we got another cramp.
4: I don't understand, guys, and I'm not throwing stones at anybody, but why are we the ones that always cramp? Nolensville hadn't had one go down yet. And I've seen that over the past where we have cramping issues. We even have the juice that they call it.
3: Yeah, pickle juice or whatever.
4: Well, it's something else now that they guarantee you. Well, obviously, I told people tonight, watch for cramps because it is very humid, as everybody well knows around here, the first couple of ball games, and it always seems to bite us, and I don't understand why it's just us.
2: Do we know who it is? I can't tell who
4: was
2: it
4: that,
2: is.
4: Was it? I thought it was Greer again. No. Let me see. Of course, he's laying away from us, but I'll keep an eye on that for you, John.
2: Will be 3rd and 3 for the Blue Devils. 5:12 left to play in the third quarter. Lebanon trying to get on the board for the first time here tonight, trailing 14-0 as they drive towards Hartman Drive. One of their better drives.
3: 72.
2: And he looks like he's going to be okay.
4: Yeah, that is Carson Pierce. He is one of the new linemen that we're trying to work in there, sophomore.
2: And you can see him. So that's the third one to go down with a cramp so far in the game. And as you said, haven't seen any Nolensville's player. Not that I've noticed, at least. If they have, it's been on the sideline, but we haven't seen them.
4: I noticed Azita out there again. He is just in his jersey, but he is doing everything he can to try to rally this team. He is trying to get them fired up because I know that kid, and he's going to feel partially responsible for this when he shouldn't because he's not out there to help his teammates, but he's doing everything he can right now to rally our guys.
3: Do you remember last year when he missed those 2.5 games? He came back and had like 2 200-yard games in a row.
4: Yeah.
3: It was like he was obsessed.
2: He was itching to get on the field.
3: Yeah, and we even talked about it. We said, guys, he is wanting to carry that football.
4: Well, I don't want to be the first team he plays whenever that is this year.
2: Let's hope it's Siegel.
4: Let's hope so.
2: So Lebanon here on 3rd and 3 in 4-down territory, no doubt about that. Gregory and Meneer on the near side, nobody on the left. They'll go into a shotgun formation. H-back over to the right. Meneer's going to go in motion in a jet sweep. They're going to keep it, looking to throw the ball. Looking for Gregory again. He's airing it out towards the right sideline. He's got him. He's caught it. Inside the 5-yard line.
3: Yes, sir.
2: All the way down to the 2-yard line. Gavin Gregory with a massive catch and a great pass by Nate Dye to give you a Wilson Bank and first down into the Zaxby's red zone, and Lebanon is cooking.
3: I was going to say, boys, that was a beautiful pass.
4: We're going to go fast here to see if we can try to catch them on the 2-yard line.
2: And the crowd coming to life as well, trying to go hurry up. Two receivers to the right, ball on the right hash. They're going to snap it. They're going to hand it off to Wilson. He's going to go over to the left. He's trying to power his way in. He's going to be brought down short of the goal line.
4: There's a hole there, but it closed quickly it again. Did. Number 50, Jake Sintel, which I remember him from last year, returning senior offensive defensive line. He is a hard block out there, and he is definitely causing trouble for us, but still in good position here. What have they got us positioned, Donald?
2: Yeah, I think Lebanon's just going to put in their bigs right here and just try to power this one in.
3: I think we're at the one, honestly tell.
4: Yeah, we're right outside of it.
2: So second down, just trying to muscle it in. They'll hand it to Wilson.
3: He's in. Yes, sir.
2: For the first time in 2026, that's a touchdown, Lebanon. And Lebanon just a PAT now shy of making this a one-score game with 3:54 to go in the third quarter.
4: And, John, that is a Tim Leeper Roofing touchdown. Blue Devil appreciates the support of Tim Leeper Roofing, serving residential and commercial customers.

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3: Well, Lebanon on to kick off after getting their first touchdown of the game, making it 14-7 after the kickoff. Donald Gann will have your scoring summary on the drive. And it's Jimenez once again on to kick here on the kickoff. No, that's Ryan Shaw on for the kickoff for the Blue Devils. It is away, end over end, low kick. It's going to be fielded around the 10. They will return it. And he's going to be brought down around the 23-yard line. Go ahead, Donald.
4: That was an 8-play, 80-yard drive. Lebanon took the ball from the 20, drove it all the way down in 8 plays. Deontay Wilson with a 1-yard TD run. Jimenez with a PAT was good. The big play was the big 34-yard pass to Gregory to get us on the 2. Guys, we said it at halftime. We said it during the break right here. There's our spark.
3: And let's give a lot of credit here to Deontay Wilson. He really carried the load there. The big chunk play, of course, to your playmaker, Gavin Gregory. But great job by Wilson in there. And he's back out there on the field now, of course, defensively. They're going to try to get a screen pass over to the right and maybe a yard on the play. As you said it earlier, the rally to the ball there that time by the Blue Devils, really good.
5: Yeah. Greer coming with a knockout shot there as we kind of held him up and going to have one of Nolan's ball, I believe, and Nolan's guy's got a cramp.
4: I wish
5: that upon you.
3: Yeah.
5: That's their very talented receiver, number 12, Turner Boswell.
4: Is that who caught the pass? I didn't see it.
5: Yes, and I think that's the reason maybe he got banged up a little, but it is just a cramp.
3: So 3:24 left to play in the third quarter. Entirely different feel now after a stop and a score on the other end, just a 14-7 game now.
5: Just a personal question. Has either one of you ever had a cramping issue in sports or anything?
4: I've cramped at the dinner table before.
5: Well, I understand that.
3: 2 o'clock in the morning laying in bed. I can honestly say I don't remember it, but I also played mostly indoor sports, so that's a little bit different in my case.
5: Well, I never did, and I'm not saying that just to blow my whistle, but I know plenty of people that don't. It just seems like you either do or don't.
3: Yeah.
5: And I don't know what it is. I don't know. I know it has something to do with how lean your muscle mass is and a lot of those things. But, you know, it's always like the same guys kind of cramp, and then there's some guys that never do.
3: Yeah.
5: And it's just luck of the draw. But I had plenty of other issues, but the cramping was never one of those things. Never had a hamstring. So I don't know what that feels like, but it looks painful for those guys.
3: Brings up 2nd and 10 for Nolensville. Two receivers to the left, one up top. Ball spotted on the right hash near the 25-yard line.
4: Oh,
3: they drop it. It's on the ball.
5: Almost.
3: And they're going to pick it up as it goes to the ground. But, boy, this Nolensville offense starting to look a little bit more hurried than we saw in the first half. That's going to bring up 3rd and long, and definitely in a punt situation here. If you can hold them here, you might get the ball back around the 40-yard line and have good field position to start your second drive of the third quarter.
5: I believe it hit the up man or the motion man. It never got to the quarterback. Number 8, Tate McPeak, true freshman, has come in at the free safety spot in this passing situation.
3: They'll snap the ball. He's going to roll over to his left, being flushed out of the pocket. He's going to have to throw it away.
4: Attaboy.
3: And the Blue Devil defense standing tall that time. And Lebanon will have great field position with 2:38 left to go in the third, trailing by a touchdown.
4: What do they say about Mo, boys?
3: Big Mo. Big Mo.
5: We have flipped the script definitely and playing a little more like we're capable of playing. And this time, we'll see how he approaches punting it to Gregory. Last time, it's very interesting. Usually when they're on that hash mark, they punt it out of bounds.

0: on that side. He punted it all the way across the field last time and gives their cover guys a chance to get down there. Let's see if he does it here.
1: Gregory on about the 35-yard line.
0: He's going out of bounds with
1: this
0: one.
1: He is. It's going to be
0: a short kick.
1: It is. He's going to let it bounce. It'll take 11 and bounce.
2: Yeah, don't damn it.
1: There we go. That'll get it about the 43-yard line in Lebanon territory. So great, even better field position than I anticipated. And now a confident Lebanon.
0: What's going on back here? Got another guy hurt.
1: This is Nolansville right here, and I don't know if this one's a cramp.
0: No, and that's number 19.
1: He is not happy.
0: He is the backup quarterback, Tyler Barth, and I'm sure he was probably the protector or gunner on that. But, you know, their punter is their kicker, and Surpass is a very good punter. That was not one there.
3: 21 yards. Couldn't have come at a better time.
1: Tyler Barth listed, as you said, backup quarterback and linebacker. And they're out there. Could be a cramp. They're kind of working on it now like it is a cramp.
0: Yeah.
1: By his motions, I thought it might be
0: something
1: more.
0: Makes it look like their leg's been cut off. Like I said, those things are very painful, and I am glad I've never experienced that.
1: You can ask my wife. I have woken up at 3 o'clock in the morning yelling like someone just put a gun to my head. And I'm just like, my toe's cramping. Dog jumps off the bed, runs in the other room.
0: People don't realize, kids don't realize how long the first game seems to you.
1: Especially with a TV game.
0: Especially with a TV game. And you practice for 3 hours, and you think, oh, that's nothing. But, you know, you get halfway because you're so worked up. It's the first game. And so you're excited and amped up. And by the second or third quarter, that's kind of leaving you. And you have to gather that back. And it's hard to do that when it's as humid. And we've noticed it, guys, because we've opened our windows for the second half. And I didn't realize how smothery it felt until we did.
1: So Lebanon with great field position, a chance to go down with 2:38 and tie this game up in the third quarter after being held scoreless in the first two. Two receivers on the near side, ball on the left hash, just about on that 44-yard line in Lebanon territory. They'll send a man in motion. They're going to hand it off to Wilson. He's going to go over to the left side, gets around the corner and knocked out of bounds after about a 6-yard gain.
3: Well, I'm telling you what, he's going to break one here in a minute.
0: Well, they ran the same formation on that long pass to Gregory there. They run motion away from Gregory, and they leaving him isolated over here on number one, Caleb Sheehan, which is a very good athlete.
1: But
0: Gregory has the height on him and the speed. And so look for them to isolate him out here again.
1: They give him four, bringing up second and six. Ball right on about the 39-yard line in Lebanon territory. One receiver on the near side, one up top. They'll hand it off. He's going to reverse field. Oh, he's got some field there. He's going to have the first down.
3: Yes, sir.
1: And he's going to keep his legs moving and fall forward a few, and there was nothing on the right side. He stutter moves and cuts it back to the left and found some open field and gets the Wilson Bank and Trust first down.
3: He watched a little bit of a Zeta on that one, didn't he?
0: Well, he did. He lowered his head, but he does such a good job of keeping his feet under him. If you watch him change direction, he chops his feet right under him, never extends himself, and is able to get out of it and go again.
1: Under a minute and a half here to go in the third. Lebanon on a first and 10, 14, trailing 14-7. Ball on the 31 in their own territory. Spotted on the left hash.
0: Get this play in.
1: We got Lebanon with 10 on the play clock. Nate Dye makes his way up now to the back in a shotgun formation. He'll send Wilson up to his right hip. He'll snap the ball, hand it to Wilson. No, Dye's going to keep it. Trying to find somebody downfield. He's going to run it himself. He's going to keep it. He's going to be close to the first down.
0: Yard short, yes.
1: So that'll bring up second and short, under a minute to go. Lebanon will get one or two more plays off here as we wind down the third quarter.
0: And we have had the ball the majority of this third quarter, getting them out, even if they took the second half kickoff. Got them off the field and did that second time as well. So,
3: guys, we look like a different team.
0: Well, you look like what Coach expected us to look like, and I imagine he explained that to them pretty thoroughly at the half.
1: They brought in Jaden Harris in at receiver over on the right side. We'll send one more up top as they get Brennan Good back out there. Second and two. I think Lebanon will just try to run this one across. Send a man in motion. They're going to hand it off to Wilson. He's got the first down, and he might have six. Tripped up inside the 5-yard line with 9 seconds to play. That's a Wilson Bank and Trust first down into the Zaxby's red zone, and Lebanon knocking on the door again.
0: Let's see, John. I think we're going to go to the fourth quarter here.
1: You are right. They will wind this one down, and we'll flip the field, and we'll go into the fourth. Lebanon dominating quarter number three, but still trailing by seven. 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
1: Welcome back out to Danny Watkins Stadium, where there's a completely different vibe in the stadium right now as we get into the fourth quarter, brought to you by Hardee's, located on West Main and South Cumberland Streets here in Lebanon. Hardee's serving up big charbroiled burgers and made from scratch biscuits 7 days a week. Lebanon had two possessions, still on the second possession here in the third quarter, scored on the first one, knocking on the door here on this drive, and held Nolensville to a four and out on their only possession of the third quarter. Completely different atmosphere now here at Lebanon High School. A little bit of an extended break here again with the MyTV 30 crowd out here. So we'll have a few extra moments here before we see if Lebanon can punch this one in for their second touchdown of the game.
0: And, you know, you kind of hated that quarter to come to an end because it gives the defense just a second to catch their breath as they were definitely on their heels there. Let's hopefully we've got all our ducks in a row and can push this thing in and knock this thing at 14.
1: Deontay Wilson, your tailback in there right now. Nate Dye will go in. They're going to put nobody out wide, so bringing in the big package, just going to try to power this one in like they did a moment ago. They're going to have four chances to get this in. First and goal for the Blue Devils. In shotgun formation, they're going to hand it off to Wilson, and he's going to spin away from the first tackle, and then he's going to be brought down for a loss after that.
0: See, that's kind of what I'm telling you. It gives the defense time to ramp up there. And our offense kind of doesn't have the intensity when you have a break like that. We've got to get it back here. As it's going to bring up, it's going to lose 4 or 5 on that, Donald.
1: I think they're going to have it near the 8 now. So you're looking at second and goal from the 8-yard line. Moves it over to the right hash. Lebanon does not look like they're bringing in any of the receivers. We'll keep Wilson there at tailback. Die in a shotgun formation. Hands it off. No, he keeps it. Rolling over to his left. He's looking for his tight end. He's going to keep it himself as he was covered up, and he's going to get to the tight end. He dives, and he's
3: yes,
1: in there for a touchdown. Nate Dye, welcome to Lebanon.
3: Boys, that was all quarterback right there because that play was a loss.
0: Yeah, definitely making chicken salad right there because he was looking for off in the flat. Off our sniffer kind of slipped out into the flat. They covered it well. I thought maybe we may get hit for a loss or a short gain. Quarterback kept his feet. Like you said, Donald, that is a Tim Leeper Roofing touchdown. Down to hold. Jimenez to attempt. The kick is up. And that kick just tied our ball game. We are knotted at 14, 11-14 to go in this contest. We'll be back after this 60-second break.
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1: And back into a raucous Danny Watkins Stadium as Lebanon ties it up 14-all. Donald Gann with your scoring summary.
3: Yeah, guys, Lebanon went 7 plays, 44 yards. Nate Dye on a 7-yard TD run. And, guys, it was all Nate Dye on that one. Jimenez with a PAT was good. With 11-14 remaining in your ballgame, we've tied this baby up. It is 14-14.
0: John, go ahead.
1: No, I was just going to say, got to keep the momentum going here. Defense did well on the only series, the only possession that Nolensville had in quarter number 3. Got to keep that defense up.
0: Donald, maybe give us a stat on Wilson's rushing totals and Dye's rushing totals going along
3: here. I'll give
0: here.
3: Team just a second. Great kick.
1: Yeah, end over end kick. It's going to be knocked out at the around the 2-yard line. That's going to bring it out to, is that going to be the 20 or the 25 on that?
0: And that was the, I believe that was the sophomore, no, that was Ryan Shaw kicking off that time in place of Jimenez.
3: That was a great kick. He just didn't stay in the pylon. All right, Wilson has ran the ball 12 times for 74 yards and 1 TD. Nate Dye has run the ball 4 times for 41 yards and a TD.
0: Pretty good production out of those two guys.
1: And as y'all were about to say, that does bring it out to the 35-yard line. So decent field position here as Nolensville will get their second possession of the second half here with 11-14 to go in a tie game in the fourth quarter. Ryan Newell, who was great in the first half, back out there to lead his squad. And now they're going to move it to the other hash.
3: Referee just picked the ball up and took off.
1: He did. All 22 guys were ready to go. And he takes it from the right hash over to the left hash.
3: And I'm not sure why, because the ball went out of bounds over here.
1: Two receivers on the near side, one up top. Pistol formation. He'll send the running back over to the right hip. He'll snap the ball. They're going to hand it off to Lithmasai. He's going to go up the middle. Nice little run on first down. He'll get 4 or 5 out of that one.

0: Second and eight now. Thought he got a little bit more in that, but they just say a two-yard gain. High snap, able to reel it in. They'll go over to the left side in the slot. Oh, it's
1: fumble.
0: Dropped.
1: I think
0: Nolensville got it on a slant route.
1: He never caught it. Yeah. It was a bang-bang play, just a little Miami inside's wide receiver screen. As he caught the ball, we had a hand to kind of run in there and bounce it out of there. But it's going to bring up again about a third and six or a long five here.
2: Big play,
1: boys. Big play for both teams here in this contest.
0: Ryan Newell trying to pick up this first down in a big spot for his squad. They'll send a man in motion. Looking to go over to the sideline.
1: Oh,
0: they got his tight end, but a great tackle. That's Amari Menear, your free safety, coming out of the backfield and making a huge open field tackle short of the first down.
1: But did you see what happened? Jaden Stafford coming off the end got his hand on the ball.
0: I did not see that.
1: He jammed up and tipped the ball, and that's why it was fluttered out there and gave him time to come up and make the hit. So I think you've got to kind of give an assist there to Stafford coming off that edge.
2: Who caught the pass, guys?
0: It was the tight end. Was it 77?
1: 80. It's the big tall guy. Oh, it's the big tall guy.
2: 80 is Mauer.
1: Yeah.
2: Mauer.
1: Rock. Yeah, that's right. Yeah, that's the one you were talking about earlier.
0: Menear and Gregory back to receive the punt. It is on its way. End over end kick. High one going over to Menear. He's going to let it bounce.
2: Okay.
0: It will take a Nolensville bounce down to around the 23-24-yard line. The Blue Devils will take over there and a chance to take their first lead of the game if they can march it down and score here with 9:13 to play in the game. And if you can take a long extended drive like we saw so many times last year and get a score, you don't leave them much time. Both teams still with all three timeouts.
1: Well, look, you can just tell the demeanor is a little different on the sideline. We're a little more relaxed. And let's finish it out right here and have us a third drive and really show people what we're made of early, because there's a lot of people watching the score of this ball game.
0: While we have a moment, let's thank our radio sponsors for the 2026 season once again. Bates Ford, Burdine Supply, City of Lebanon Mayor Rick Bell, Fakes and Hooker, Kay Maynard with State Farm Insurance, Kenny Salas with the Salas Realty Group, Lebanon Police Chief Mike Justice, Wilson County Sheriff Robert Bryan, Mayhem Mechanical, Shannon Speck Electric, Sports World, Rackley Roofing, and Wilson Bank and Trust. No scoreboard show tonight, guys. They will be going on Friday night. Really not a whole lot of scores to report tonight, so what would be the point? They'll go on at 9:30 tomorrow night. Make sure you tune in for that, and then they'll be on from here on out every Friday directly following our broadcast here for your Lebanon Blue Devils as the Blue Devils get ready to go on the road next week to Murfreesboro to take on the Stars of Siegel. But right now, 9:13 left to play in a 14-14 game. Turned into a great night here for high school football. It is humid and warm, but there was earlier in the day a threat of rain. Have not seen any of that here tonight, so we've had a nice, dry, clean game. So ball spotted on the 23 on the left hash. One receiver on the near side, one up top. Shotgun formation as Wilson will go to the right hip and die. He'll send a man in motion. He'll hand it off to Wilson. He wants to take it over to the left. Found a little bit of space. He's going to be close to a first down, but not quite. But that's the second or third time we've seen Wilson with a five-plus yard gain on first down.
1: Well, let me tell you the difference. Clark, which no knock at him, he's a sophomore, he hit that thing just blindly running it as hard as he could. The hole wasn't there yet. If you watch Wilson, Wilson slows up, let the play develop, the block sit up in front of him, and then he goes. And that's just experience, and we'll get there with Clark.
0: That's the game slowing down for somebody.
1: Sure.
0: That's the game
1: that's exactly
0: slowing
1: right,
0: down.
1: John.
0: Second and five here, as they call it, a five-yard gain. And once again, send a man in motion, high snap, but hand it off to Wilson. He's going to go right up the middle, change direction, maybe a yard on that one, bringing up a third and manageable. This will be a big spot here for the Blue Devils. Don't want to give it right back to them on a four and out. Has been all handoffs so far on this one. Is Lebanon wanting to take some time off that clock, I believe. The end of the ball game. Kenneth Guay for the Blue Devils. He's on the near side. Have not called his name yet here tonight. One receiver up top. They go back into that pistol formation. They'll snap the ball, hand it off to Wilson, takes it over to the left side.
2: Ah, it's a good
0: tackle. It's a great tackle. Yeah, somebody got into the number is at 13 or 19. That's 19 for Nolensville. That was a nice tackle by Tyler Barth. He's one of the guys that cramped up earlier. He looks to be okay.
1: I just don't see Chuck going for this right now. He's thinking about it. You would think with that play call. And no.
0: I mean, you don't get it. You're giving them fantastic field position.
1: He is sending guy over here to get the play. Are we going to kind of do what they did? We're going to try to draw them. He's going to wait and call a timeout.
2: It's a long two, boys.
1: I'm going to quit guessing.
0: Well, they're sending them back out there.
2: It's a long
0: big moment here. 7-0, 7 minutes to play. Fourth and three. Ball on the 30.
1: Call timeout, coach.
2: He did.
0: And it is. That's, they get the timeout
2: in.
0: He
2: called it over here.
0: Yeah, Dye didn't really know what was going on there, I think, as he turned. I don't think he realized that the play clock was winding down. This might give the staff a chance to rethink it. We'll see if they try to do the same thing, as it also gives the defense a chance to rethink it.
1: Well, and I think if you ask Coach Gentry, he'd like to have that timeout back. That's not one you'd like to use there in a game of this nature. That's going to take one away from us, and we would either like to make a decision. I just think we're overthinking it a little bit. I hate to punt it back to them, but I think the punishment, the penalty of not getting this would be huge for their momentum.
2: Yeah, and guys, we got to remember their first drive, they got down to the 18 and missed that field goal.
0: Yeah. I was just thinking about that momentum that you talked about, Joe, from the missed field goal.
2: And they've not had a first down since. So we got to – what did we talk about earlier about last year's team? Defense won us a couple ball games.
0: Yeah, absolutely.
2: Defense can win this ball game right here tonight.
0: Exactly 7 minutes left to go on the game clock, and it does look like they're running the punt team out there now, and I would have to say that I agree with that one.
1: So that is Jimenez on the punt this time.
0: You got it there, Joe. There he's back on about the 40-yard line to receive. Jimenez,
2: good punt.
0: Pretty good punt here, and they're going to let it drop, and it will take 11 and bounce.
2: Good punt.
1: You know, and as a coach, you get frustrated. You want 32. Your kid just to come up and catch that. We talked about that last year a couple of times. It saves you 10, 15 yards, fair catch it. They've been running away from it all night, and I think they're a little anxious about catching that punt.
0: So just the third possession of the second half here for Nolensville with 6:49 left to go in a tie ball game. For the second year in a row, we have some fourth quarter drama between the Knights of Nolensville and the Blue Devils of Lebanon. Ball spotted on the right hash. Two receivers up top, one on the near side. Tight end goes in motion. They're going to hand it off again to lift the side. Nothing there.
2: Boy.
0: Who was that? That was on the tackle.
1: Hunter McPeak, your two-time returning all-conference linebacker.
2: Was that Lithaway?
1: Yes.
0: It was.
1: You know, and we never saw legs come back in, did he, after the half?
0: I have not seen him, and he already had four tackles in the game.
1: Yeah.
0: And scanning the sideline, I don't see him on the sideline either. It's a second and 10. Quarterback keeper this time.
1: Oh,
0: and
1: he's gonna
0: be really close to the first down. I think he's going to be shy. Broke a couple of tackles. And, boy, you've just got to respect the athleticism of Ryan Newell. He is able to make something happen with his legs.
1: Burchett, and he were eye to eye right there. And he kind of gave Burchett a little leg and just ducked it back inside.
0: Brings up third and four.
2: Third and one.
0: Third and one.
2: Yeah, the scoreboard's wrong.
0: Right near the 40-yard line in Nolensville territory. They'll snap it. They'll hand it off to Lithmasai. He's got the first down. Brought down before the 50-yard line, but it will move the chains for Nolensville. I do believe that is their first down of the half.
2: Second.
0: They just had one a moment ago.
1: You don't want them to get too many more of those guys, as they may could run it down on a long drive here and score and not leave much time.
0: You know, that's what they're thinking right now with the clock running at 5.5 minutes and counting. Two receivers on the near side, one up top, and that's going to be a penalty, and I think that's going to go against the Blue Devils.
1: Yeah. Well, and you can't stand it when it's your nose guard. The ball is right in front of you. Watch the football. 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If you wait long enough, they'll have a new building for you to come visit in us. They're building the Taj Mahal over there on 231.
0: That gets the ball just over the 50-yard line, right on that Devil Head logo. Newell will keep it. He's going to be get the first down over the left sideline. He's got more space. He goes down, pushed out inside the 30-yard line. A huge gain from midfield for the Knights. And all of a sudden, the Knights starting to claim back some of that momentum.
2: That kid's got some wheels now.
0: He does. 5:01 left to go. Clock stopped as they move the chains. Fourteen is your score. And another timeout taken on the field. Let's take this one with them. You're listening to Blue Devil Football on WANT FM 98.9. We'll be back in 30 seconds.
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0: On the scoreboard.
2: Yeah, that's our second. I don't know why we called it.
1: I mean, hold up. It's first down. I could understand if it was third down, we could call it, but.
0: Welcome back out to Clifton Tribble Field as we're discussing exactly what just happened. We do believe that Lebanon was charged with a timeout, leaving the Blue Devils with just one, while Nolensville still sitting on three timeouts. 5:01 left to go in the game. 14-14 your score, and the ball spotted on the 25-yard line on the left hash in Lebanon territory. Nolensville looking to get this one into the end zone, get one more defensive stop, and hit 840 and get home with a win.
2: You got to think they're in a field goal attempt range right now.
0: That's an interesting, yeah, to see exactly what they do here if they don't pick up another first down. Let's hope we make them make a decision. Ball spotted over on the left hash. Two receivers on the near side. They're going to hand it off to Lithmasai. He gets right up the middle. He's going to get into the end zone.
2: Oh, he didn't touch him.
0: Boy, hey, Lebanon was not ready for that one. And after Lebanon dominated the third quarter, Nolensville with a very impressive drive to start this mid-fourth. And now they are an extra point away from having a seven-point lead.
1: Number 27, Lincoln Gleason on the attempt. Number 18, Surpass on to try to complete his third PAT tonight. Make this a seven-point contest. Snaps there. Kicks up. Kick is good. 4:54 to go in this contest. Nolensville takes control. Leads 21-14. More action after the 60-second commercial break.
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0: Back here at Denny Watkins Stadium as Nolensville has taken a 21-14 lead with 4:54 left to go in the game. Here's Donald Gann with his scoring summary.
2: Yeah, Nolensville went 68 yards on six plays. Newell with the big 25-yard scamper that got him down into scoring range. And then Lixamai, however, I apologize, I'm not saying it right. He went 25 yards right up the gut. Touchdown. Surpass with a PAT was good. With 4:54 remaining in your ball game, it is now Nolensville 21, Lebanon 14.
0: Well, the Blue Devil offense has shown that they are capable of putting points on the board. Now can they do it with pressure on them and the game on the line? Plenty of time on the clock. Only one timeout, though, for the Blue Devils. That could end up rearing its ugly head. Have not seen but maybe one return on a kickoff so far in this game. See Meneer all the way back into the end zone, and this one's not going to be returned either. It hit the back of the end zone.
1: It's a weapon.
0: That'll bring the Blue Devils out to the 20-yard line and 80 yards and 4:54 away from tying the game up.

0: you're just tuning in, 4:54 to go in this contest. Lebanon trails 21-14. One timeout left.
1: Manier and Gregory on the near side. Nobody up top. Ball right in the middle of the field on that 20-yard line. First and 10 for the Blue Devils. Nate Dye up to the line to call out the play. Going into a shotgun. He has Deontay Wilson there on his right hip. He sends a man in motion. Manier is going to move into the slot. Now they're going to go right to Gregory, trying to get us some blockers. He found a little bit of space and maybe five or six on that one. Stays in bounds, so the clock will continue to run.
0: Not sure if that's how you draw it up. A little different look from us that time. I mean, it was a decent result out of it, but we were awful bunched over here.
1: They're going to spot the ball on the 27-yard line. Second down. Lebanon needs about four for the first. Two receivers on the near side. They're going to hand it off to Wilson. He's going to take it to the left, trying to get to the corner. Dives forward. He's got the first down and stays in bounds.
2: Got to get up.
1: So that'll give you another Wilson Bank and Trust first down. The chains will move for the Blue Devils.
0: Look for us maybe to pull that and bootleg out that backside or just him. They are really crashing on that backside. They're trying to get to Wilson before he gets to the edge. They were able to that series before when he got stopped. They almost did it there. But that guy, that backside end or backside linebacker is really flying, and if you keep it and go where he was, you may have a big game.
1: Clock now moving on first and 10. Spotted at the 32 on the left hash. Blue Devils trying to tie this thing back up. Dye's going to roll out and trying to get it over to Tyler off the H-back. And that would have been his first reception and on his first target, but overthrown that time. Clock does stop with 3.5 to play, bringing up second and 10.
0: Pressure in Dye's face there made him get rid of it a little before he wanted to.
1: What do you think about Brecken Rogers? What a player he was last year at H-back, played almost every snap. He's somebody that's going to have to be replaced. Tyler off a lot. Some big shoes to fill there as Brecken Rogers was really good in that spot. 21-14 again, clock stopped at 3.5 minutes. Blue Devils trying to tie this thing back up. The lefty, Dye, looking to air it out. Pump fake, got some space. He's going to keep it himself, and he's going to be tripped up and maybe back to the line of scrimmage. Going to bring up third and long. Clock is moving. 3:15 and counting. Going to be under 3 minutes by the time they snap the ball. Only one timeout left for the Blue Devils. Taking an awful lot of time here. Trying to just make sure they convert. We'll be in four down territory, I would imagine, at this point.
2: Didn't we beat them last year on a fourth and long?
1: Yep. Midfield. Two receivers on either side. Dye looking downfield. Rolls over to his left, calling somebody out. Goes right into the middle, close to a first down as he gets it to England.
0: They're going to be right at the sticks, guys.
1: It's close. Clock is stopped.
0: They're going to have to look at it and at least stop the clock to look at it. They're going to give him the first down.
2: Who caught that pass?
1: England.
0: Yep, that was Zay England, Mark Xavier England, sophomore. Older brother Mark Hill is a junior lineman on the team.
1: That is a Wilson Bank and Trust first down, and that was a good job by Nate Dye extending that play and giving his receivers a chance. They're going to go trips up top, one on the near side, ball on the left side, first and 10, 2:15 and counting. They're going to hand it off to Wilson over to the right, and he's going to be brought down, a loss on the play, maybe of one or two.
2: I don't think you can run the ball no more, boys.
1: It's going to be under 2 minutes now by the time they snap it again. Again, only one timeout left for the Blue Devils.
0: You've got to start showing a little urgency here, guys.
1: I agree.
0: I think plays need to come in fast and get lined up fast, and let's go.
1: Dye looking to the sideline, gets the play. Second and 10, down to 1:45.
0: That's 20-something seconds off.
1: Trips up top. They'll get the ball. Low snap. He's flushed down. He's going to be sacked.
2: Timeout.
1: Might have to take the timeout. There it is. So Lebanon will burn their final time out with 1:33 showing on the game clock.
0: Anybody want to guess who that was? Number 50, Jake Santel, coming off that back end. He has wore us out all day. And again, there, a big play as he sacked the quarterback for a loss.
1: That's the biggest play of the game. And one of the Nolensville players a little shook up on this play. Looks like possibly another cramp. But it's going to bring up a third and long. And now Lebanon, with the ball right on their own 35, has got an awful long way to go at a minute 33 and no timeouts to try to tie the game. You got to be happy with the way the Blue Devils came out of the locker room and played in the third quarter, tied the game back up, really looked good defensively in the third and early in the fourth. But Nolensville has come back and retaken the lead. And Lebanon trying to come up with a little bit of magic here on opening night.

0: So here we go. Minute 33, third and 10. Now it's more than third and 10.
1: It's a third and about 16.
0: Yeah, third and 16. Ball right in the middle of the field. Two receivers on either side. Shotgun formation. They'll put a man in motion on a sweep. They're going to keep it. Looking to air it out. Steps up in the pocket, trying to direct traffic. Can't take a sack here. He'll get it over to the right sideline. He caught it. Got a little bit of space. He's going to take it right up the middle of the field. And he's going to be brought down. Fumble. But a flag on the play.
2: Flag and a fumble.
0: On the play, it was Anglin again.
2: And if the flag is not on them, it is their football.
0: So for a moment, looked like he might be able to break it, at least for the first down. Right now, ball is spotted on the 47-yard line in Lebanon's territory. But the officials now meeting to figure out what the call is. And as you said, this is your game right here if this is against the Blue Devils.
2: It's holding or blocking in the back. They're going to decline it, and they're going to take the football and win this ball game. You watch the white hat, we'll tell you. Yep. They're going to get it.
0: And the Nolensville sideline now celebrating as that's going to turn it over. And with no timeouts left, Lebanon has no way to stop the clock. And I think that might be all she wrote here on this Thursday night opening game.
1: Well, they're just going to take two knees.
0: Yeah. Joe Gardner will put the headset down. He'll make his way out to the field to grab an interview with head coach Chuck Gentry. We'll bring that to you here in our post game. And just nothing, what a helpless feeling that is as a defense. Just nothing you can do to stop the ball here. And Lebanon would have had a fourth and short to try to extend this game. Would have been probably would have only had a minute to go 50 yards to tie the game. So it would have been really tough, but at least you're in a spot that you had a shot at it. And it just did not go Lebanon's way tonight. Two turnovers in the first half. Not good for Lebanon. Some bad penalties and some injuries. And with all of that, still had a chance to win the game. They'll snap the ball here to Newell. And he'll take his first knee. And again, he'll just have to take one, maybe two more. And a bit of a disappointing first game to the season, but still a lot to point to that is positive. Your all-state running back never saw the field. Your backup sophomore running back looked good in spurts but got injured in the first quarter. He looked good. And then you get Deontay Wilson in there, who's listed as your third-string tailback, but only listed as that because he's so good on the defensive side of the ball. Saw a lot of great things out of him tonight. Saw some good moments from Nate Dye. Saw some big plays down the field to Gavin Gregory. Just two turnovers in the first half and a very good Nolensville team. And these two teams have faced each other 2 years in a row for their first game of the regular season. And the road team has won both matchups. We do not know if they'll be able to continue this series for a couple more years. I hope they do. I think this is a good matchup for both teams. But Lebanon starts the season last year on the road with a win. Nolensville comes in here and returns the favor for the Blue Devils as they now make their way out to the handshake line. And you just got to pick yourself up. And as coach would say, hey, you know what? It's a non-region game. You played a tough opponent. You played a team that was in the second round of the 5A playoffs last year, and you did it with a lot of your key players on the sideline. Still a lot to point to, but an awful lot to correct as well. We're going to take a moment to send it back to the station for a three-minute break. When we come back, what we'll do, we'll take a three-minute commercial break. We're going to go live in the studio to Jonathan the Jet Thompson to set us up for tomorrow night. As everybody else in the county will be in action tomorrow night, as well as plenty of other teams throughout the mid-state area. They'll be going on at 9:30 tomorrow on the Fakes and Hooker Scoreboard Show. After Jet sends it back to us, Donald Gann will have our scoring summary. Your final here from Danny Watkins Stadium, Clifton Tribble Field, Nolensville 21, Lebanon 14. We'll be back in a moment.
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10: Well, we had an exciting finish in our televised game. There's some exciting finishes to come out in Chattanooga with Baylor holding a two-score lead over Brentwood Academy. It's 31-20 to Red Raiders, and that Tennessee commit David Gabriel George is in, of course, Peyton Manning's son, Marshall, leading the charge for the Raiders, and Eagles got some work to do. Out in Knoxville on TV, a battle of champions past. The 5A champions from 2021, the Powell Panthers from Knoxville, beat the Anderson County Mavericks, the 4A champions from 2022. Well, it was back and forth, and Powell finally pulled away at the end, 56-44. Also out in East Tennessee tonight, battle of Bradley County, Cleveland all over Walker Valley now. It was close early, but Cleveland has pulled away late, 48-20 Cleveland in the fourth quarter. Going final out in the Tri-Cities, Sullivan East, 41, Johnson County, nothing. Now let's move out west. A lot of finals here. Lexington out of Jackson area takes down Bolivar Central 49-6. Also, Henry County in the Jackson area traveled to Haywood and beat them 31-28. Out in Memphis, you had Mumford all over Memphis Business Academy 58-0. Christian Brothers 56, Fayette Ware 6. Mitchell 48, Hamilton nothing. And Briarcrest Christian 44, Evangelical Christian 7. Tomorrow, as was mentioned, got a practical full slate. Antioch travels to Mount Juliet High. Wilson Central, they'll be on the road to Antioch to take on Cane Ridge. It will be Green Hill and Beach on television. The same channel that was showing our game will show the Hawks and the Buccaneers tomorrow night. Watertown, going to be on the road to Carthage to take on Smith County. Can the Purple Tigers take a bite out of the Owls? And then the much-anticipated Friendship Trailsdale. Everybody loves this early season matchup. Friendship Christian, Trailsdale County, everybody loves this one. In eight-man football, the Tennessee Heat, who already have a few games under their belt, they will be on the road in Springfield, Tennessee, to take on the South Haven Christian School Patriots. And as mentioned, we'll be on a little bit after 9 o'clock tomorrow night. And our scoreboard show this season is sponsored by Kermelin University, Designer Carpets, Jeff Gannon State Farm Insurance, Kenny Salas with the Salas Realty Group, Lebanon Appliance Company, Powell and Metals Insurance, Sammy B's Sports World, Kelsey Everett with THW Insurance, and the title sponsor of the school board show, as always, Fakes and Hooker Lumber. All right, that's all I have for you right now. Glad you tuned in to tonight's broadcast. 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
0: Well, back here again, Watkins Stadium again. Not the news we wanted to give you. 21-14 Lebanon opens up the season with a loss. Donald Gannon, John Boyce with you. Joe Gardner will be joining us back here in a moment. But, Donald, you look at it, and boy, you weren't feeling very good about things in the first half. Second half, you felt a lot better about things, got the ball moving, got some points on the board. But I think when it comes down to it, what we saw tonight was two pretty good football teams playing each other. Last year was a one-score game. This year was a one-score game with the road team winning both times. I think Nolensville was pretty amped up for this game. They really wanted to come back and get this one. Wasn't what we were looking for, but I think still – a lot of things you can point to be positive about.
1: Absolutely. I'll be honest with you. I was down at halftime.
0: Yeah.
1: I felt like we were flat, and I'm just going to call it, I was disappointed in our play. Second half, man, we come out different. We played hard. We stopped them. We had a couple good scoring drives. At the end of the day, when I do the final stats here in a little bit, you're going to see two things that beat us. Turnovers, 3 for Lebanon, 0 for Nolensville. Penalties. Lebanon had 7 penalties, I think, for 70-something yards. Nolensville had 3 penalties for 20 yards. I do feel better. I think we got a pretty darn good football team. I think we're going to be okay. I think we're going to look back at this and say, dadgummit, we could have won that ball game.
0: I think you're absolutely right. When they get into film, whenever they get together to do that again, I think they're going to see a lot of missed opportunities and a lot of mistakes, and those will come back and get you. And as you said, hard to beat any quality football team with 3 turnovers, especially when you're not turning them over. But again, a lot of good things to be talked about, and I know you've got all of the numbers for us, so go ahead and give us the rundown of how everything unfolded.
1: All right, here we go. Yardage, final yards, rushing for Nolensville. Nolensville had 157 yards on 33 carries. Lebanon, 177 yards on 32 carries. Passing tonight, Nolensville, 55 yards passing on 6 of 14, 1 TD, no interceptions. Lebanon, 103 yards passing, 9 of 14, no touchdowns, 1 interception. As you see, we outrushed them and we outpassed them. Total yards for Nolensville, 212. Total yards for Lebanon, 280. First down, Nolensville had 11, Lebanon had 13. Turnovers, Nolensville had 0 turnovers, Lebanon had 3. We had 1 interception, 2 fumbles, Nolensville penalties, 3 penalties for 20 yards, Lebanon 6 penalties for 70 yards. 2 of them I know were 15 yards. 1 10-yarder, I have no idea what it was. We came out of halftime. That call didn't beat us, but I have no idea what that call was. Leading rusher for Nolensville was
0: Lithmasai.
1: Him, yes. 99 yards on
0: heck of a running back.
1: Yes. 99 yards on 17 carries. Newell was 6 of 14 for 55 yards passing. For Lebanon, our leading rusher was Dante Wilson, 82 yards, 16 carries, 1 touchdown. Clark, our sophomore, first quarter only, 10 carries, 42 yards. Dye, our quarterback, 5 carries for 40 yards and 1 touchdown. And that 1 touchdown he had in the beginning of the fourth quarter, if you wasn't watching it on TV, you need to go back and look at it. It was a fabulous run. Maneer, one rush for 13 yards. Passing, like I said earlier, Guy was 9 of 14 passing for 103 yards, 1 interception. Receiving tonight, Gregory had 5 receptions for 64 yards. England had 2 receptions for 22 yards. Maneer had 2 receptions for 33 yards. Like I said, not going to say it, but penalties was huge. Turnovers was huger, if that's a word.
0: I think you're right. Turnovers, exactly. I guarantee that's the earful that Coach was giving them. But again, they had a chance to come back and win that down the stretch. And Joe Gardner's made his way back up here. We're going to go ahead and play his interview with head coach Chuck Gentry right now.
18: Coach, I know not the start we were looking for. I think even more of that, not the first half we were looking for. Did a nice job in the second half, but it's hard to overcome that when you get a slow start like that.
21: Yeah, well, we talked about last night the team with the fewest mistakes. And it seemed like in the first half and even coming out in the beginning of the second half, just compounded, you know, this after this after this after this. And we're not at that point right now. We're not good enough to overcome those self-inflicted wounds. Hats off to them. They did a good job. We just didn't execute.

0: we miss a line there on a thing, and they pop one, and then we get some momentum going, and finally get going. And so don't have all the answers tonight, right this second. But we, like I said, we'll get back to work tomorrow and see what happens.
1: I heard you say during one of your interviews here the last couple of weeks, I can't remember which one, but you said practice was a little different for you this year because you just didn't quite realize, really know how to approach it because you had so much experience coming back that you said, they don't need reps. They know what they're doing, and you don't know whether to practice a lot and risk injury or kind of hold them back with some of the new guys that you kind of find yourself pulling at yourself, each other.
0: I'm questioning a lot of things right now. Just to be honest with you, just the things that we do and who we are, and not making any excuses. We just need to go through 17 and out here, trying to get a sophomore in there doing good, but he's not 17, and then he gets hurt, and then we're but again, it's just all off a block here, not doing this, not doing that, breaking in a new quarterback, first time under the lights, some things to, a lot of stuff to work on, a lot of things to get better, but again, we'll watch it and go to work and go. Like I told him, it's one game against what I feel like is a pretty good football team. I've felt that this might be coming for a bit. And I know of years when we've took it on the chin and it's helped us. And so I'm hoping that this helps us and it's something that we can build on and get done. But we'll see how it goes.
1: Again, I'm not going to sit here and praise them, but they are a very good football team. I think they were preseason number 8, 5A. We talked about the guys we returned, and they returned plenty too. Maybe not some of those big guys, but they're a very good football team. Let's talk about the quarterback a little bit. I think you saw some maturity and some growth from one half to another. And, again, that's what he needs is snaps. And you can tell a little difference in that second half. He felt a little more comfortable.
0: Well, just calming him down, maybe making it easier. Just throw it to Amari. Throw it to Gavin. And we'll see how it goes. We've got to pass protect a little better, but we just have to function better as a whole. We didn't come out the first thing and then they run right back to the huddle. Well, we don't want to be on the huddle. We want to be on the ball and going. And it's just one of those. I don't know how to explain it. It's just one of those nights. And it's just like coming out of halftime. Out here, I told them to wait just a few minutes before they went because the bands were going to play, and we don't want them when the bands out here. But they didn't come out. We got a 15-yard penalty because wasn't out here. Didn't have anybody out there, here.
1: There's our answer to that on the opening kick. Okay.
0: And so I said, we hate to do it. We said you told us the kickers would be out here and it'd be fine. And I said, well, I told them they were getting ready to go. We didn't even talk to the team, and they're getting out here ready to go. And there's 12 minutes left to go in halftime. And so I said, wait just a few minutes, guys, and they waited the whole time, and he's sitting there telling me, we got time. So it's just those things that you have got to, you got to fix. Things have got to be better. And, like I said, long night, tough night, and a lot to work on, a lot to improve on, and it just frustrating. This guy probably won't sleep much tonight.
1: Well. Next week, Siegel, another out-of-conference. We're going over there. Played pretty well in that ball game last year. I think they've got a tough Cookeville team tomorrow night, and sure you guys will have a few eyes on that. But like you said, we've got a seasoned group of kids, and I say this every time. I'm going to say it again. That improvement from that first to second game is astronomical, and we definitely need that.
0: Right, yeah, we do. Hopefully we can shore it up and put it together and come out and play next week. You got to see, how banged up we are, how banged up we're not. Again, we'll get 17 back at some point, but that's not an excuse.
1: Sure.
0: He wanted to play, and I said no. Save him from himself. You don't know with a hamstring if it's a shoulder or ankle or knee. Hamstrings you don't. So we'll see it be day by day and go from there. But that's not an excuse. We have to be better. I have to be better. Coaches have to be better. Players have to be better. The execution has to be better.
1: I know it will.
0: Right over there.
1: I know it will. I saw him coming off, and I said, 17.

0: rather lose the first one than the last one. And hopefully we'll get it that way, Coach. I appreciate your time. Sure. Can't wait till next week.
1: Thank you, Joe.
2: Well, there you have it, guys. You get your explanation on the mystery 15-yard field goal or 15-yard penalty we had to start the second half. Don't know if I've ever quite heard that before. But as you said, I think he was right, and you said it too, Joe. Nate, I think, settled in a little bit more in the second half, showed us a little bit more of what he's capable of doing. And you said it as well. I like what you said there also. I'd rather lose the first one than the last one. So a lot to learn from this. You just played a really quality football team over there. Just came up a little short.
3: Well, if this was any different team, had a little different makeup, didn't have the experience and some of the guys I know on here, I'd be concerned. Now, am I happy? No. I'm as frustrated. I thought it wouldn't maybe make me as angry and as mad to lose one when I didn't have one up here playing, but it does. I mean, I'm mad as fire. I was as angry walking across. I'm glad they didn't have our gate open, so I had to take the long walk. It gave me a minute to catch my breath, but I think we'll be fine. I think that the main concerns that you have going forward is fixable. I think the places that you need to be good in spots, we are, and I think that that will win out. And again, guys, I'm not basing everything on one kid, but 17, when he's ready to go, you will see the rest of us go. We just need to be able to play without him, and we seem to struggle to do that, and hopefully we can figure that out going forward.
2: Your final thoughts, Donald?
4: I said it earlier. At halftime, I was down. I was pleased with the fight. I was pleased with the comeback. I think we're going to be okay because we did show third and the first half of the fourth quarter. Joe, we've said this for years. 3 turnovers to 0, you're not going to win many ball games. 6 penalties for 75 yards and the other team 3 penalties for 30 yards. That's not going to win many ball games. And Joe's exactly right. There's nothing that happened tonight that we cannot fix. A little bit of stuff happened to us. Stuff happens to everybody. You know, 17 not being out there is huge. Dante Wilson, if he wasn't our defensive captain, I wouldn't care if he ran the ball every time. I mean, he looked good. He's a stud.
2: Yeah.
4: And he knows how to run the ball. You watch him and you see he knows how to run the ball. Our sophomore tailback is going to be the player. He's not used to this speed.
2: Yeah.
4: And you could tell, Joe even said it, he wasn't hitting it like Wilson was. And like Joe said earlier, you got 17 in there. He beats on you and beats on you and beats on you, and after a while, you just get tired of getting beat on. Hopefully he's back, but we don't want him back till he's ready because we don't want him back and then lose him.
2: Exactly.
4: And back and lose him.
2: If he's going to be out at any time of the season, you'd rather him be out early, get him some rest, get him in those games that really matter once the region starts up here in a few weeks.
4: It's the first three.
3: Yeah, that's exactly right. I want him. He needs all the carries and stats he can get because that young man deserves it. But, again, it doesn't really matter till the fourth game.
4: Yes, sir.
2: We want to take a moment one more time to thank all of our 2026 radio sponsors, Bates Ford, Burdine Supplies, City of Lebanon Mayor Rick Bell, Fix and Hooker, K. Maynard State Farm, Kenny Salas with the Salas Realty Group, Lebanon Police Chief Mike Justice, Wilson County Sheriff Robert Bryan, Mayhem Mechanical, Shannon Speck Electric, Sports World, Rackley Roofing, and Wilson Bank and Trust. Be right back with you in 8 days next Friday as we travel to Murfreesboro to take on the Stars of Siegel. That will be a 7 o'clock kickoff pregame right here at 6:30. We will have a WANT Fix and Hooker scoreboard show tomorrow night as the boys will be back to give you all of the action from around the mid-state area. Want to take one more moment to thank everybody involved. Radio producer back at the station, Gavin Porter. Online producer, Thomas Denny. Thank you for everything you do. For statistician, Donald Gann. Color commentator, Joe Gardner. I'm John Boyce, and we'll talk to you again next Friday underneath the lights.
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0: Country Thursday nights. 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

0: 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My name is Al Farber. We hear people described as narcissists all the time, but what is a narcissist? According to mental health experts, they tend to be or tend to have brittle self-esteem. They are highly susceptible to flattery. They like to make a big production out of everything. They're very envious. They lack empathy, and they are also volatile as well. 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
1: News this hour from Town Hall. I'm Jason Walker. Federal authorities foiling an ISIS-inspired plot on the New York State Capitol in Albany. A 35-year-old woman identified as Jessica Bowie arrested in connection with the plot, allegedly telling FBI informants she wanted to buy bombs and weapons and kill lawmakers. That boat pilot in a fatal New York capsizing was in the United States illegally.
2: The pilot of the speedboat that capsized during a tour around the Statue of Liberty has been arrested by U.S. immigration authorities, who say he was in the country illegally. The Department of Homeland Security says that Manuel Ernesto Hernandez Hermana falsely claimed he was a U.S. citizen when he entered the country in 2007. He now has a pending federal criminal case in connection with the August 8th boat crash that killed an infant and her mother. Online records show that the 46-year-old citizen of El Salvador is now being held at an ICE detention facility in New Jersey. I'm Lisa Dwyer.
1: A growing number of states now providing tax dollars to university athletics. Bob Agnew explains.
3: The need to shell out millions to draw the top athletes is straining the finances of many prosperous universities. In fact, many otherwise prosperous universities now find themselves running deficits. North Carolina and Louisiana are responding by earmarking sports betting taxes for their universities. Wisconsin has added money to its state budget for athletic costs at its flagship university. And Connecticut has created a tax credit program aimed at benefiting university athletics. Bob Agnew reporting.
1: Wall Street. Thursday, Dow Industrials losing 703 points on the session. S&P 500 was off 66 points, and the NASDAQ fell 263. More on these stories at townhall.com.
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There's the big dog right there, Toby Keith, as good as I once was, here in real country. Hi there, I'm Tammy Lively. This is from the Something in Red album. Lori Morgan, watch me right here in real country.

That's Jason Aldean. How far does a goodbye go here in real country? He depends on his kids to, you know, keep his feet on the ground. He said whenever he's out in the car with Memphis and Navy, they're like, I think 9 and 8 now. They'll be like, Dad, can we listen to something else? They don't want to listen to Dad's album over and over again. I'm Tammy Lively. We've got some great music on the way. Stick around. Luke Combs coming up, and we'll get to some Tanya Tucker.

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0: That's Tanya Tucker right here in Real Country. I saw a viral video the other day that literally blew my mind. This woman was sharing some of the things that were in her middle schooler's workbook. This is a book they had to purchase for her child at school. It includes all kinds of AI garbage, a U.S. map with states that are named wrong, made-up planet names. There was no Mercury, but there was a mark. Completely garbled periodic table. I mean, it was crazy stuff. You'll have to look for
1: it. Shh, here he comes.
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0: It's Larry Gatlin with Broken Lady right here in Real Country. Hey, did you guys see the first installment of that Peyton Manning series, NASCAR Americana? Episode 2 coming up this weekend on USA. I think it airs Saturday night. If you love NASCAR, you're going to really love this series. It's a lot of fun.
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It's a rule. You got to have a fiddle in the band if you're going to play in Texas. That's Alabama right here in real country where we're going to keep on plowing through. We've got a lot of great country music for you this hour, including this one from Tracy Lawrence. Can't Break It to My Heart right here in real country.

0: Joe Nichols, Broken Heartsville, right here in Real Country. You know, if you're taken and you're secretly doing something behind your partner's back, other than something that's a surprise for them, it might be cheating. There's a new relationship survey out, and they're ranking these acts that should be counted as cheating, like maintaining a dating app profile just to look for validation. Baloney. Deleting messages so your partner won't see them. 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Or how about keeping someone in your phone under a fake name? Yeah, you might.
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0: Adela Langley, right here in Real Country. I'm Tammy. You know, she was in Texas recently, and she was introducing her new song, Loving Life Again, which is a great song. And she says that she just wanted people to know that they are loved, and not just by the people that they were with that night, but by Jesus. And she said that's really all you can ask for in life. I love it that she likes to talk about her faith. I think that's great. Hey, we've got some good music coming up. Keep it right here. We're going to get to some Blake Shelton before long and Hank Williams Jr. Keep it here in Real Country.
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0: country. Hey, I heard Miranda Lambert has been announced as the first artist to perform at a new, but she's going to do some new songs from her new album, Crisco. But here's the really...
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4: 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These statements...

Mark Chestnut. And of course, the good news is the weekend is here and Monday is a few days away. How you doing? I'm Tammy Lively. Let's do some Willie, shall we?

the very talented Easton Corbin right here in Real Country. I'm Tammy. We've got some great music on the way. Bailey Zimmerman coming up, and a guy who loves dogs. I think I read once Clay's got like 9 dogs. Clay Walker coming up next in Real Country.

0: free country.
1: That's all Dean right here in Real Country. Hey, good news. 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

0: It's Lainey Wilson, who secured a nomination for the 2026 MTV Video Music Awards. Those nominations came out the other day. She's got one for Somewhere Over Laredo. It looks like Ella Langley, Shaboozey, and Stella Lefty had the most country nominations. They each had two. So there you go. Keep it here. We're going to do some Cody Johnson.
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1: I remember when I was a lad, times were hard and things were bad. But there's a silver lining behind every cloud. Just poor people, that's all we were, trying to make a living out of black lander. But we'd get together in a family circle singing loud. Daddy sang bass,

That's Toby Keith here in Real Country. Good morning. I'm Tammy. Let's keep this party going with some Oak Ridge Boys. Fancy Free in Real Country.

Stay country or die trying. That's music from Blake Shelton right here in real country. I came to country music probably in the early 90s. That's when I really got into it. About the time Brooks and Dunn released Brand New Man, which is one of my all-time favorite albums. And the other day I read that in honor of its 35th anniversary, for the first time ever, they're going to press Brand New Man on vinyl. I'm a big vinyl collector, so I'm very happy to hear that. They're also going to be appearing at the Grand Ole Opry this fall just to honor the album's anniversary and, of course, the duo's lasting influence on country music.

0: Willie Nelson, Georgia on my mind right here in Real Country. I know Willie's out on the road right now. He's getting ready for Farm Aid. That's going to be happening towards the end of September. I think it's the 26th. You can catch Farm Aid in Virginia Beach for the first time ever. Oh, it'll be a great, great show. The normal lineup will be there. Willie, Neil Young, Dave Matthews, John Mellencamp, Margo Price. It's going to be a good...
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0: That's Mark Chestnut. Blame It on Texas, right here in Real Country. That guy has had so many great songs over the years. I think Old Country might be my favorite. I don't know, maybe Almost Goodbye, but just a lot of good stuff from that guy. He is a great artist. I'm Tammy. We've got lots of great artists on the way. We're going to get to some Carrie Underwood when we come.
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1: News this hour from Town Hall. I'm Jason Walker. That boat pilot in New York was in the United States illegally.
2: The pilot of a speedboat that capsized during a tour around the Statue of Liberty has been arrested by U.S. immigration authorities, who say he was in the country illegally. The Department of Homeland Security says that Manuel Ernesto Hernandez Hermana falsely claimed he was a U.S. citizen when he entered the country in 2007. He now has a pending federal criminal case in connection with the August 8th boat crash that killed an infant and her mother. Online records show that the 46-year-old citizen of El Salvador is now being held at an ICE detention facility in New Jersey. I'm Lisa Dwyer.
1: FBI has foiled a plot on the New York State Capitol building in Albany. Officials say that a 35-year-old woman has now been arrested in connection with that plot, telling the FBI she wanted to buy bombs and weapons and start killing lawmakers in New York and then go to the White House. Growing number of states are providing tax dollars to university athletics. More from Bob Agnew.
3: The need to shell out millions to draw the top athletes is straining the finances of many prosperous universities. In fact, many otherwise prosperous universities now find themselves running deficits. North Carolina and Louisiana are responding by earmarking sports betting taxes for their universities. Wisconsin has added money to its state budget for athletic costs at its flagship university, and Connecticut has created a tax credit program aimed at benefiting university athletics. Bob Agnew reporting.
1: Heavy rain, strong winds pounding parts of New Jersey and New York. A possible tornado touchdown. No one was hurt. And more rough weather expected over the weekend in Hawaii. More on these stories, townhall.com.
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6: We'll have some patchy fog this morning, otherwise mostly sunny for today, highs in the upper 80s. Patchy fog again for tonight, otherwise mostly clear, lows in the upper 60s, and then mostly sunny for our Saturday, highs around 90. 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With your severe view forecast, I'm Drew Richardson.

Kenny Chesney right here in Real Country. This young lady finally talking about her wedding that's coming up to Rex Lynn. She said it's not going to be a one-day thing. It'll be multiple days. Those two seem to be perfect for each other. Here's Reba with The Greatest Man I Never Knew in Real Country.

Arkansas' own Justin Moore right here in Real Country. He's a big Razorbacks fan. Huge Razorbacks fan. How you doing? I'm Tammy Lively. We've got lots of great music coming for you. It looks like Brooks and Dunn, Ronnie Millsap, Waylon Jennings, and more. Keep it here in Real Country.

0: There's Steve Warner right here in Real Country, just kind of easing us into the weekend. And I, for one, am ready. We spent the whole week catching Gary the Groundhog, finally. Man, watermelon and cantaloupe, they love that stuff, apparently. We put it in the live trap, and Gary has been rehomed, as it were. So I'm very happy to report that. Keep it here. We're going to do some Lainey Wilson for you. She's coming up in
1: Hey, y'all. It's Charlie Starr from Blackberry Smoke. 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Even one drink could be too many. Don't let a good ride end the wrong way. 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

0: It's Dave Dudley. 6 days on the road right here in Real Country. You know, College Game Day is going to be going on the road. They've announced the first city that they're going to be in. They'll be at the Clemson-LSU game in week one, and it ought to be fantastic. That's down in Baton Rouge, and I, for one, can't wait for College Game Day, one of my favorite things about fall. Keep it here. We've got Travis Tritt.
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1: News this hour from Town Hall. I'm Jason Walker. We are just learning a charter aircraft has gone down in western Alaska. 8 people on board. Initial reports say all 8 are dead. Federal authorities haven't said how close this came to actually happening, but it is a frightening scenario.

0: in Albany. Officials say that a 35-year-old woman has now been arrested in connection with that plot, telling the FBI she wanted to buy bombs and weapons and start killing lawmakers in New York and then go to the White House. Growing number of states are providing tax dollars to university athletics. More from Bob Agnew.
1: The need to shell out millions to draw the top athletes is straining the finances of many prosperous universities. In fact, many otherwise prosperous universities now find themselves running deficits. North Carolina and Louisiana are responding by earmarking sports betting taxes for their universities. Wisconsin has added money to its state budget for athletic costs at its flagship university. And Connecticut has created a tax credit program aimed at benefiting university athletics. Bob Agnew reporting.
0: Heavy rain, strong winds pounding parts of New Jersey and New York. A possible tornado touchdown. No one was hurt. And more rough weather expected over the weekend in Hawaii. More on these stories, townhall.com.
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3: We'll have some patchy fog this morning, otherwise mostly sunny for today, highs in the upper 80s. Patchy fog again for tonight, otherwise mostly clear, lows in the upper 60s, and then mostly sunny for our Saturday, highs around 90. 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With your severe view forecast, I'm Drew Richardson.

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And thank goodness there ain't nothing wrong with your radio. Let's crank this one up. It's Aaron Tippin in Real Country.

A very romantic tune from Blake Shelton there. God Gave Me You, right here in Real Country, where we've got music on the way from Garth Brooks, and we're going to get to some Johnny Cash next.

0: There's Ella Langley with her record-shattering song, Choosing Texas, right here in Real Country. Hey, The Lion King was ranked as the best Disney movie about friendship, and I have to say I agree. It's followed by Toy Story 2, which you think would have been the number one. I mean, the theme from it is you've got a friend in me, right? But I watched The Lion King with my little granddaughter again the other day. Boy, it holds up well. Great.
1: Hey, y'all. It's Charlie Starr from Blackberry Smoke. 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Even one drink could be too many. Don't let a good ride end the wrong way. 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

0: That's Conway Twitty. I Still Believe in Waltzes, right here in Real Country. Listen, enjoy your Friday. Get out there and get after it. Kick off the weekend the way you want to. I hope you get a chance to get a little downtime this weekend. It seems like about this time of year that everything is just happening all at once. So try and take a little time for you. And remember always to be kind to one another. You never know what other folks are going through.
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1: News this hour from Town Hall. I'm Rich Thomason. An alleged ISIS-inspired terror plot foiled. In New York, a 35-year-old Albany woman is under arrest, accused of plotting an attack on the state capitol, looking to kill lawmakers and destroy the legislative seat of state government.
2: The allegations in this complaint are deeply disturbing. That someone would harbor such hatred toward our way of life and seek to target the New York state capitol and New York state senator.
1: John Sarcone with the U.S. Attorney's Office for New York's Northern District. All these years later, communist China can still not tolerate any mention of the 1989 Tiananmen Square massacre. Two former organizers of Hong Kong's decades-old vigil in memory of those who were killed have been convicted in a national security case.
3: Prosecutors said the defendants intend to overthrow the communist regime by having end one-party state in the motto of their organization, the Hong Kong Alliance. The trio oversaw the only permitted major commemoration on Chinese soil of the Tiananmen Square crackdown. Local government officials cancelled it in 2020, ostensibly as an anti-COVID measure. The Chinese authorities called that group a toxic tumor.
1: The BBC's Martin Yip in Hong Kong. A charter aircraft carrying eight people has crashed at a remote radar site in western Alaska, killing all on board. The NTSB is in charge of the investigation. Heavy rains and fierce winds have pounded parts of the Northeast. Storms battered Long Island, spawning a possible tornado at Atlantic Beach. Flooding in New Jersey stranded dozens of motorists in their vehicles. And police in Dover, Delaware say a suspected tornado touchdown causing significant damage across the city. The Dow futures are up 165 points. NASDAQ futures ahead 180 points. More on these stories at townhall.com.
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6: We'll have some patchy fog this morning, otherwise mostly sunny for today, highs in the upper 80s. Patchy fog again for tonight, otherwise mostly clear, lows in the upper 60s, and then mostly sunny for our Saturday, highs around 90. 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With your severe view forecast, I'm Drew Richards.

Find out who your friends are from Tracy Lawrence here on Real Country. A little help from his friends, Kenny Chesney and Tim McGraw. When's the Odyssey going to come to home video? If you're waiting to watch the Odyssey at home, sounds like you'll be in luck by the end of the year. The movie's projected to be released on digital video on demand and 4K Blu-ray disc in late November. And then it'll be on Peacock after the first of the year. Progressive Insurance, insurance for motorcycles, boats, and RVs. 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

0: Real Country with Cody Johnson and Carrie Underwood. News from Hollywood. John Oliver has renewed his contract with HBO. That means Last Week Tonight will continue at least through 2027. And Warner Brothers has hit a snag in developing Barbie 2, as the CEO of Warner Brothers has refused to approve higher salaries for Margot Robbie and Ryan Gosling. After the original film took in $1.4 billion, the studio wants to proceed, but negotiations have stalled. Apparently, Ryan Gosling wants a $20 million paycheck, which seems fair if the sequel's going to make another $1 billion for Warner Brothers.
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6: We'll have some patchy fog this morning, otherwise mostly sunny for today, highs in the upper 80s. Patchy fog again for tonight, otherwise mostly clear, lows in the upper 60s, and then mostly sunny for our Saturday, highs around 90. 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With your severe view forecast, I'm Drew Richardson.

I saw the old man's face. Front page obituary. He was a millionaire. He left his fortune to some guy he barely knew. His kids were mad as hell.

0: Country with Billy Currington and one of his 12 number one hits, People Are Crazy. Buzz here with more music coming up, including the Oak Ridge Boys. And how about Hardy? That's my favorite country song. I'll start another hour of Real Country coming up next.
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14: My name is Erica. 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
1: Breaking news this hour from Town Hall. Anik Thomason. Investigators say the woman arrested in an alleged ISIS terror plot in New York bought bomb-making materials and planned to attack the state capitol at Albany.
2: As alleged in the complaint, Ms. Bowie swore her allegiance to ISIS through multiple audio recordings in both English and Arabic. She clearly stated her desire to carry out an attack at the New York State Capitol.
1: John Sarcone with the U.S. Attorney's Office for New York's Northern District.
2: In her own words, as alleged in the criminal complaint, she said, quote, I want to destroy as much of the building as possible and kill the senators while they are meeting. I want them to lose a lot of important documents.
1: The suspect, 35-year-old Jessica Bowie of Albany, allegedly visited the Capitol complex multiple times, scoping out the place, taking photos. She had allegedly planned to conceal a bomb in a DoorDash bag delivered to the Capitol. Last night, it was the Northeast's turn to take a beating at the hands of a powerful storm system. A suspected tornado touched down at Atlantic Beach on Long Island, ripping apart a beach club, leaving broken beach chairs and wooden beams littered across the shoreline. Flooding in New Jersey stranded dozens of motorists in their vehicles. And in Dover, Delaware, a suspected tornado touched down, causing significant damage across the city. Meanwhile, tens of thousands of people in Indiana are still without power more than a week after strong storms knocked it out. No survivors reported in the crash of a charter flight. It went down in western Alaska. The plane, which took off from Anchorage, crashed about 450 miles west of there. The National Transportation Safety Board leading the investigation into that deadly crash. On Wall Street this morning, stock futures are higher. The Dow futures are up about 190 points. NASDAQ futures ahead 178. The S&P futures are up 26 points. More on these stories, townhall.com.
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6: We'll have some patchy fog this morning, otherwise mostly sunny for today, highs in the upper 80s. Patchy fog again for tonight, otherwise mostly clear, lows in the upper 60s, and then mostly sunny for our Saturday, highs around 90. 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With your severe view forecast, I'm Drew Richards.
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8: Please stand by. Please, please stand by. Please stand by, pretty please. Please stand by. Please sit. Sit up. Simon says sit up. Simon says stand. Simon says jump up and down. Simon says stop. Jump up and down again. Whoops, Simon didn't say it. Please stand by.
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3: 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And now, here's the girl who's so blonde, she once looked at a box of Cheerios and said,
4: "Oh, look, donut seeds."
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4: Well, good morning to you. Howdy ho, neighbor. It's MJ, the real country crew, just after 6 a.m. It is Friday, August 21st. Coming up, we've got Comedy Spotlight. We'll check in with Chuck. Headlines on the way. Weather-wise, could be a great day. Slight chance for rain after lunch today. Mostly sunny, high of 80.

0: Nitty Gritty Durban kicking off our Friday Dance Little Gene. Coming up, Comedy Spotlight, it's Ray Stevens. 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
1: Good morning. Traffic's been slow leaving Nashville, headed out towards Rutherford County. From our earlier wreck, we had 24 eastbound near OHB. Moving a little bit better through there, but boy, it's been slow trying to get past that accident. Some rubbernecking going on over in the westbound lanes there up through Antioch, passing OHB on 24 westbound. All that traffic coming in right now from Murfreesboro. It's also building through Wilson County, 40 west in the Hermitage. A STR, Tolling and Recovery, says call this weekend if you need their help. I'm Commander Chuck, your on-time traffic.
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5: Breaker 19, this is the Right Reverend Road Hog McGraw. And this is the day that the Lord has made. And now I want you all to turn with me to Channel 7 on your CB. And this 18-wheeling, rubber-peeling, gospel-dealing, St. Peterbilt, Eternal Church of the Interstate.

0: Lauren Elena, Chase Matthew, all of my exes would agree. Coming up, we've got headlines. Will Nunley is in today. Let's see right now what's happening on the roadways. And we have this big announcement. We've been talking about this week. If you're looking for the absolute biggest deals of the entire year, you need to stop what you're doing right now. 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
1: Good morning. Wrapping up this overnight road work over here on 24 eastbound at Bell Road. It's moving a little bit better through here than it was, let's say, 15, 20 minutes ago. It's heavy westbound. No surprise here in Antioch. All that traffic coming in from Murfreesboro, Rutherford County in the westbound lanes. At least that's moving better than it was in the eastbound lanes a few minutes ago there. Trying to get past Bell Road. Radar down I-40 through the Wilson County area. Princess Hot Chicken is hiring at all three of their locations. Stop by and see them at the Wilson County Fair this weekend. I'm Commander Chuck. You're on time traffic.
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6: 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I'm Will Nunley with some of the stories we're following for you. 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The Tennessee Valley Authority is increasing their electricity rate for data centers as it prepares for growing power demand from artificial intelligence and other large computing facilities, they say. The goal is to make sure residential power customers, you know, all of us, aren't shouldering the cost of the rising demand. The new planned rate takes effect October 1st if it is approved. The plan is framed around what TVA calls the Ratepayer Protection Pledge, under which hyperscale data centers and AI companies will be expected to cover the energy and infrastructure costs associated with their facilities. We'll have details on these stories and much more coming up after Coleman & Company. That starts in about 30 minutes from now, right here on FM 98.9 WANT.
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0: 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Services for Johnny T. Tyndall, age 66 of Lebanon, will be today at 12 p.m. at Newble Monument Funeral Home. Services for Barney A. Smith Sr., age 83 of Watertown, will be today at 1 p.m. at Ligon and Bobo Funeral Home. Services for Billy Oldham, age 87, will be today at 1 p.m. at Sellers Funeral Home in Lebanon. Services for Cleveland Curtis Shaw Jr., age 77 of Hartsville, will be tomorrow at 12 p.m. at St. John Missionary Baptist Church in Hartsville. Newble Monument Funeral Home is in charge of arrangements. A funeral mass for Maria de la Cruz Luna of Nashville will be tomorrow at 4 p.m. at Newble Monument Funeral Home. Services for K. Carmine Robinson Vanetta, age 83, will be at 1 p.m. Monday at Sellers Funeral Home in Lebanon. A celebration of life for James Houston Jim Buckwheat Major, age 82 of Lebanon, will be Tuesday at 6 p.m. at Sellers Funeral Home in Lebanon. Services for Jimmy Dean Flatt, age 67 of Lebanon, will be at 1 p.m. Wednesday at Sellers Funeral Home in Lebanon. A celebration of life for Lawrence Allen Poindexter, age 64 of Mount Juliet, will be Thursday at 7 p.m. at Sellers Funeral Home in Mount Juliet. A celebration of life for Francis Fu Chan, age 80, will be Saturday, August 29th from 2 until 4 p.m. at the Del Webb Lake Providence Clubhouse. Sellers Funeral Home in Mount Juliet is in charge of arrangements. And graveside services for Steve DeKolb, age 82, will be Saturday, September 5th at 10 a.m. at Mount Juliet Memorial Gardens. Bond Memorial Chapel is in charge of arrangements. 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
2: We'll have some patchy fog this morning, otherwise mostly sunny for today, highs in the upper 80s. Patchy fog again for tonight, otherwise mostly clear, lows in the upper 60s, and then mostly sunny for our Saturday, highs around 90. 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With your severe view forecast, I'm Drew Richards.
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0: You coming up, 1,000 horses, news, weather, and Coleman 2. Let's see what's happening on the roadways. This update thanks to Bates Ford and that regular oil change, $39.95, up to 5 quarts of oil. Tax and disposal, 1780 Franklin Road. Now with traffic, here's Chuck.
1: Good morning. It is back open over here on 24 eastbound at Bell Road. It was closed earlier, but they were rerouting traffic from a wreck that happened last night. Now it's just heavy in the westbound lanes. Coming up through Antioch on 24, coming in from Murfreesboro into Davidson County. Watch your speed down I-40 through the Wilson County area, even throughout the day, especially with the fair in town. Lots of travelers up and down through there. Lots of radar as well on I-40 throughout Wilson County. Princess Hot Chicken hiring in all three of their locations. I'm Commander Chuck. You're on time traffic.
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1: News this hour from Town Hall. I'm Rich Thomason. Cleanup, the order of the day across parts of the Northeast, pummeled by powerful storms overnight. The storm spawned a possible tornado at Atlantic Beach, Long Island, New York. There was a suspected twister in Dover, Delaware as well. Flooding in New Jersey, stranded drivers and their vehicles. And tens of thousands are still without power in Indiana. That more than a week after storms knocked it out.
2: The second week now.
3: Shatia Hardin lives in Gary, Indiana.
2: We can be used to it, but it's not okay for us to be used to it.
3: Living without power since storms hit some 10 days ago. Northern Indiana Public Service Company says it has restored power to more than 300,000 customers since August 11th. But as of Thursday, more than 60,000 were still without electricity, forced to throw away spoiled food and lining up for hot meals.
4: We thrive best, you know, as humans on certainty and predictability.
3: Radia Martins with the Flourish Community Hub in Gary. The utility says some areas may not have electricity restored until next week. I'm Ben Thomas.
1: There were two pilots and six passengers on the charter plane that crashed at a remote radar site in western Alaska, killing all on board. The aircraft went down about 450 miles west of Anchorage, where it took off from. Two former organizers of Hong Kong's decades-old vigil in remembrance of the 1989 Tiananmen Square massacre have been convicted in a national security case brought under a China-imposed law that's effectively crushed the city's once thriving pro-democracy movement. More than 2,300 Mexicans in the U.S. illegally have been sent to Guatemala and Honduras. The Trump administration pursues third country deportations. On Wall Street this morning, the Dow futures 259 points higher. NASDAQ futures are up 204 points. More on these stories at townhall.com.
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8: We'll have some patchy fog this morning, otherwise mostly sunny for today, highs in the upper 80s. Patchy fog again for tonight, otherwise mostly clear, lows in the upper 60s, and then mostly sunny for our Saturday, highs around 90. 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With your severe view forecast, I'm Drew Richards.
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10: Hello, everybody. Welcome on a Friday. Glad to have you with us. We're going to be on the air, as we are each Friday, for Wilson Bank and Trust. And this morning, we're going to go to the telephone, and we'll speak with Kayla Hawkins. Kayla, Executive Vice President, Chief Financial Officer. Good morning.
11: Good morning.
10: Good to hear your voice and good to have you with us today. It's a rarity that we do the commercial on the phone, but you're coming in fine. And what do you got for us?
11: Okay, I just wanted to tell you about our Sherry's Hope effort. So Wilson Bank and Trust always partners with Sherry's Hope every year to raise funds and have a team. So right now we are working on our fundraising efforts. We've had a couple of good events, but you can still stop by any of our local Lebanon branches and pick up a green bow if you would like for a minimum of $10 donation. Hang those on your porches, your mailboxes, your trees, wherever you want to show support. So that's what we're doing right now.
10: Well, I believe this always occurs on the second Saturday in September. Is that right?
11: Yes, it's September 12th this year.
10: Mm-hmm. And Wilson Bank's been a big player in this, played a great role in this, I think, from the beginning, because pretty much you're the start and ending for the run or the walk or whatever you do.
11: Correct. Over on our West Lawn is where all of the festivities will be set up, and the start-finish line is right in front of our branch there, our main office.
10: Mm-hmm. Well, and here again, for $10, you can participate and help the cause, and of course, if you can do more, that's great, but only $10 gets you to be a participant, as I understand it.
11: That is for a green bow.
10: Mm-hmm.
11: The $10 is for a green bow. If mm-hmm. you want to actually participate in Sherry's run that day, you would go on their website and register for the run.
10: Right. Well, how long have you been doing this, been connected with Sherry's run, Sherry's Hope?
11: I have been doing this since the very beginning. Mm-hmm. I was in high school, actually, and, you know, the event started because of Sherry Whitaker. And I am really good friends with her son. So I've been doing this actually since I was probably a sophomore in high school. So participating in different ways and now through the bank.
10: Right. Well, it's really a happening, I think we can say. And a lot of people participate one way or the other. And, of course, the bank plays one of the leading roles with being the place where it all starts and ends. Anything else about that you want to tell us this morning?
11: I don't think so. I just think if you'll stop by any of our branches, even a small donation obviously helps. And it really is a special day, Sherry's Run on September 12th. So even if you don't want to run or walk, you can just come enjoy the music and the festivities and see all of the survivors.
10: Well, another thing we could talk about, it's not over yet. There's two more big days for the Wilson County, Tennessee State Fair, and Wilson Bank and Trust has its presence there very much. You want to talk about that a little bit?
11: Of course, yes. Of course, we will have our popsicles, as we always do. So we're celebrating the 250th. We have some special popsicles this year that you can stop by and see us. And then if you're in Fiddler's Grove, we'll be there at the bank with lemonade. So it has been a great year. We've got to see so many of our friends out at the fair. So if you haven't been able to stop by, we would love to see you at either one of our booths.
10: Right. Well, I don't know which is more popular, the juice or the popsicles, but you give away a lot of them, and people have come to expect that, I think, and it's an opportunity to get to meet not only customers but perhaps future customers of the bank.
11: Yes, that's correct.
10: Yep. Well, we're glad to have you with us today. Now, as far as what you're doing, as we would say, it's your day job. What do you actually do for the bank as the chief financial officer?
11: I wear lots of hats, but my main goal is just to manage the balance sheet and obviously give a great return to the shareholders. I manage the shareholder relations department, so we're over 5,000 shareholders now, and so we take care of those folks. Just try to manage our loans and deposits and obviously give them a good return.
10: All right. Well, thanks so much for being with us again. And one more time, we've got about 30 seconds here. Tell us again about Sherry's Run.
11: Okay. Sherry's Run will be on the West Lawn of Wilson Bank and Trust on Saturday, September 12th. 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
10: Okay, Kayla, thanks so much for being with us today. 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All right, it is 10 minutes after the hour, and today we have Senator Mark Pody, and here he is.
12: Good morning, Coleman. What a great day to be alive.
10: We are glad to see you this morning, and I think the first thing that would be in order, I don't believe I saw you on election night. I had some, I had a situation that came up unexpectedly, let's say, and I didn't get to do election returns and see you, but I want to say congratulations. Don't think you've been on the air since then, and this is my first time to say congratulations on being nominated by the Republican Party to run in November for your Senate seat.
12: Thank you, Norman. And we got one more in November, so Coleman, we're still running hard, and, you know, we're not going to let up off the gas, but I got to tell you, I think people appreciate that a lot of the signs are down. And they're not getting flooded with mail right now because we're not seeing a political ad on TV and every single commercial. So I can appreciate the break that we're getting between now and November.
10: Right. Well, now, since you've got another one to go, there's no need to take your signs down, is there?
12: I've taken quite a few down. I've left some up, and we'll be putting, you know, some more back up.

0: introduced is Destiny. So, Destiny, good morning. Tell us who you are.
1: Good morning. It's so good to talk to you, Wilson County. I'm Destiny Nicole with Smash, and I just want to praise God for Senator Mark Pody, who's sitting over there across the table. And we are so thankful for the goodness of God in Wilson County and Middle Tennessee. You know, with Smash, what we do is we come together, we worship the Lord, we honor the Lord, we pray. I love to pray. You can never go wrong. When you have a day when you pray, you know you're on the right track. So I hope everybody's telling the Holy Spirit good morning this morning. And also, we just love our community. We come together, support our community, support those who need prayer, and we dig into the Word of God. The Word of God is where true life is found, because that's where Jesus is.
0: Amen, amen. And then I got Jeff Ebel, and now Jeff's got something unique, because at my booth, I'm passing out Bibles. So if you come to my booth, there's free Bibles. You know, with the Gideons as well, we do it there as well. But Jeff's got a very unique Bible that he donates.
2: Your booth, you're talking about at the fair, right?
0: At the fair, yep. Okay. Yep, so let me introduce Jeff.
3: Good morning. Hi, Wilson County. I sure enjoyed being on the show here, and a little bit about our Bibles that we have. They're New Testament Psalms and Proverbs. But in the very front of these Bibles, a person who's never held a Bible before can look up any problem that they have in life. And what they get is the scriptural verse from that, the Word of God from that, and they're directed to where they can find it by page number and everything. What this does, this allows a person to ask the creator of his life or her life about the issues of life. And it's pretty comprehensive. There's rarely do we find an issue that, unless it's something like computers, that you can't find in this. And so it's very useful to ask a person who made us about the things that affect us.
2: And you have more than one?
3: Yes. So there are different segments in our culture. Like, for example, law enforcement. Our police officers are out there every day really willing to give up their life, which Jesus said was there's no greater love than that for us. And so we developed a law enforcement Bible for them and to honor them, they really have received it well. Mm-hmm. And we've got a new edition that we've just come out with and launched in the last week, too.
2: And where are these available?
3: You can go to gothereforeministries.org and order them online. Just to do that, that would be the way to get it, as mm-hmm. online.
0: All right, and I'm going to tell you, he's also got one that we give away, and it's got, like, the Constitution in it, so which is really, really awesome. So it's a Bible that is relevant for today, as they always are, but whether you're a doctor, they got nurses' Bibles, they got law enforcement Bibles, they got student Bibles, and he's just created a whole bunch of different Bible covers and such, so it's awesome. So when somebody's going by our booth, they can pick whatever kind that they want, and they're free. So we just pass them out to anybody coming.
2: And scriptures that pertain to whatever the subject is, I take it, whether
3: yes.
2: you're a student or law enforcement or whatever the things you talked about.
3: Yeah, so unless a person has a degree in theology, it can be really difficult, especially for a new believer or somebody who's just trying to inquire about God, who is he, what's he about. It can be difficult to find out where he says what they're looking for in the Bible. In the front of these Bibles, it directs them to where they can find what Jesus or God says about the certain issue without any kind of, it's just straight from God.
2: Right. Time for us to take a break.
0: Absolutely.
2: Okay, a break right here and more coming up on Colvin & Company, FM 98.9.
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0: 71, or you can head straight to the showroom. 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
1: Good morning. The police are working with a couple of accidents out here. It's starting to slow again. They're hitting the brakes here at times on 65 South at Trinity Lane. It's increased quite a bit through Wilson County, westbound I-40, pushing over into Hermitage, through Donaldson as well. It's really busy there at times here. Donaldson Pike right at DNA Airport. STR Towing and Recovery says, hey, call them this weekend if you need their help, no matter what county you're in Middle Tennessee. That's STR Towing and Recovery. I'm Commander Chuck. You're on time traffic.
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5: Colvin and Company, thanks for joining us. And Senator Mark Foti is here this morning with a couple of guests. And Senator.
6: And Colvin, before I go back to our guests for a second, I got to tell you, it's been so enjoyable at the fair. And last night, the weather was cooler, and I think people were really enjoying it. The first few days, it was so hot, but there are a lot of air-conditioned places that somebody can go to, the pageants and such. We've been enjoying meeting a lot of new friends as well as seeing a lot of old friends that are out there. So it's been an awesome time at the fair. If you've not come, we only got 2 days left. We just want to encourage everybody, come out today or tomorrow. The weather's going to be great. Come on out, enjoy the fair. And this is one of the things that makes Wilson County unique, that we've got such the largest fair in the entire state right here.
5: No doubt. And where is your booth, where it's been in previous years?
6: Yes, or? It's always been in the same spot. So we're like right across from where the Lions Club is. And, you know, I'm a Rotary. I'm also a Lion. But, you know, we've been highlighting a lot of different places that you can buy fair food anywhere. They got great fair food. But if you're not sure what you want to buy, buy from somebody local or buy from a service club, you know, because the money from if you buy from a local vendor, it stays right here in Wilson County. Or if you buy from a service club, you know, like the Lions or Rotary Club, that money is actually going to help somebody here in Wilson County as well. So if you're going to buy food and you're not sure what you want, you know, consider buying local and buying a service club here.
5: Can I put in a plug for 4-H?
6: Put a club, absolutely.
5: They have a chicken and I'm not sure what else, but their money helps to goes to raise funds for those who can't afford to go to 4-H camp, and they get scholarships from that, I believe, or whatever else 4-H is involved in there.
6: Absolutely. So we just did and highlighted FFA, and we're going back to do some videos on the 4-H now. So we're going to be there. There's one other thing that's really unique at the fair, and it's the Freedom 250 trailer, which is something that when you walk in, you have like George Washington greeting you, and it's all, you know, AI generated, but it looks like somebody very real and kind of talking a little bit about what the country was, you know, at that point. This is a great fair. Come on out and enjoy us. But we want to go back to our guests a little bit. And the reason I brought Destiny is I've known Destiny a long time, and she just connects so well with youth, and it's just amazing to watch her interact with the kids. But Destiny, how did you get involved in starting your ministry?
7: You know, that's a really interesting question. There was a pastor who felt called to make a difference in the community, and we had got together, his name is Todd Lackey, with a bunch of other community members, and he just felt led to give me a head start in ministry and said, Destiny, I want you to pray over this. I want you to seek God to come up with a name for this event. It was an event that we did at the Wilson County Fairgrounds, and for years, we would work with different pastors pastors and leaders, and the Lord had kind of put me spearheading that with the church there. And we would have community events at least once a year, sometimes quarterly, and we would meet at the old pageant building. Remember when they used to have pageants outside in the heat? Well, we would meet there, and we would have different churches come, and these Bibles that Mr. Jeff has brought today would be our evangelistic tool. And we would have people come from all over Wilson County and just different ages, and we would have a prayer team. And when someone came up and they needed prayer, Mr. Jeff would be there with a Bible. And you know what? You can turn to the front of these Bibles that he has if anyone out there wants to evangelize, and there's a list of different issues or priorities in life. And you can just say, what is it that you need prayer for? And you can literally find the scripture right there and take them to the Word of God, which is our biggest solution. Jesus is the answer for all those out there. If you are hurting, if you are thirsty in life spiritually, if you are just in need of joy, whatever it is, whatever your problem may be, Jesus is the solution. And he has a word for you, and it's found in the Bible. And so that's kind of how I got started. And it started at the Wilson County Fairgrounds over 10 years ago. And so we're still going today. We're thankful.
6: All right. And Coleman, something else on the youth is, you know, Charlie Kirk, of course, was assassinated, and he's been doing something, you know, the turning point, and that's still going on. And the largest chapter in Tennessee is at MTSU, their turning point chapter. And they've come, and thanks to Judy Cox, has hooked us up, and they're at my booths. So I've got college kids that are passionate about what this country might be looking for and just kind of putting out and carrying on Charlie Kirk's legacy. And they're at my booth right now. And Jeff has actually done a Bible for college students that are in Turning Point. So, Jeff, I'm going to let you kind of open up that a little bit.
8: Okay. Well, thank you, Mark. When Charlie was martyred, it really kind of affected me. I didn't think it was obviously right at all. And so I went to Turning Point and asked them about if they would be interested in Bible. And they were interested. But when they went to, I told them, they said, well, how much is it? I said, well, your first 5,000 will be free. And so they went through several meetings, and they couldn't come up with a solution because they couldn't vote on it because they had so much stuff coming in. And so after about, I guess, February, I said, well, why don't you just take the first free 5,000 Bibles? And so they did that. And they're trying this out and seeing if they like it, which I think that they will. It's the Word of God. And it's designed to just kind of, so that a person can ask the Lord about the issues that we have in life. It just really makes sense to ask the Creator of our lives about the issues that we face in life, as opposed to asking another person who may or may not know the Bible. And that's what this is about, and it's about asking the Lord about our issues.
6: All right. And so, Colin, we've just had so many young people working our booth and being here, and they're passionate. You know, sometimes we look at the youth and we think, wow, they're just off on a different tangent. But there's a lot of them that are literally in college and coming back and saying they want to look at what was like for history. Where was our founding?
5: Sounds like your booth is more than a political booth.
6: It is. We've just got a lot of college kids and young adults that are coming and saying we don't like some of the direction that a lot of the universities have been kind of teaching them, and they're pushing back. And I think Charlie Kirk was the start of that. And they're literally pushing back. And I'm so excited when I hear some of the youth, and they're saying, no, that's not right. That's not the direction we're going. We don't want to go to the socialist type economy. We don't want that as our type of government. They want to come back to just hardworking individual freedoms and such. And I'm watching them kind of take over and saying, let us be the ones to spearheading. And so anytime I see the youth stepping up to do this, it's like amazing.
5: Do you feel like this is a movement that is going to snowball and really expand and perhaps take over politically?
6: I do. So, Coleman, I've had more people under 25 join us than I have had typically, you know, when somebody's doing voluntary work and such. It's a lot of older people. But this year, it just seems that we've had so much youth that have been excited and saying, no, we want to go back. We want to go back to what we were founded on. And there's a hunger for the history. There's a hunger for the Constitution. There's a hunger to go back to the Lord.
5: What's driving this?
6: You know, I'm going to tell you, I think Charlie Kirk was the starting point of that. And he had a movement, and I think that that movement is going on. That's why, like, I had Destiny. She's representing the youth, and it's the youth that are turning back, that are hungry. And Jeff, when he got this turning point, Judy Cox got turning point, people involved. It's just, like, amazing to see this coming back to, we want to go back to some of the traditional things we have, that there's, they like that. They don't want it to be disconnected. They don't want to go to the path that it seems some states are going. And so I'm glad that we're here in Tennessee, and it's the youth that are leading the way to go back.
5: Well, this is just about 180 away from what we're seeing on the other side.
6: That's exactly right, because I'm watching some universities and some groups that they're going absolutely different. If I look at California or New York, and you know, I mean, I even look who they elected in New York, it's like, are you kidding me? But here in Tennessee, we're becoming, you know, more of a beacon, more of a calling center, that we can be the light, saying that God is the way, and the Bible is the thing that we need to stand on. The Constitution means something, that our grandfathers and our great-grandfathers, when they built this nation, and we want to stand and go back to that, where parents can raise their own kids. It's not up to government. And I think the youth want that. They want to go back to something that they can count on.
5: Well, I take it that that both of you, Mark's guests this morning, are very much in sync with what he's just mentioned here.
8: Oh, absolutely. It really makes sense for the youth to ask the person who created them about the life's issues that is affecting them. And the Bible, the hearing from God is the only way to go. Why hear from counterculture and stuff when you can hear from the person who created you and should know the most about you, and he loves you.
7: Right, and 2 Corinthians 5:17 says, if any man be in Christ, he's a new creature. The old things have passed away. Behold, the new has come. And that was on my heart this morning when I said, Lord, what do you want to talk about? I felt on my heart was talking about changes with the Holy Spirit. And the most dramatic change that we can have in life begins when we go from spiritual death to spiritual life. And it's when Christ comes into our lives that everything comes to life. Like Senator Mark was saying, the youth, the young adults, they want to go back. They want to have life. They want to have goodness and God and joy and love, because God is love. So this is the perfect topic for a great conversation this morning.
6: We got the Wilson County, Tennessee State Fair. It's been a great fair. Come on out. There's a lot to do. Wilson County, I'm so glad that you're here hosting. There's so many people that are volunteering out there, and whether it be Wilson Bank, just so many people volunteering. We have thousands of people that volunteer for the fair every year. I'm Coleman. I'd love to see you and Helen out there. I hope to see everybody at the fair.
5: All right, Ed. And thanks for being with us this morning. I guess we'll see you in 2 weeks.
6: 2 weeks.
5: All right. That is part one of Coleman and Company. More coming up right here on FM 98.9.
0: 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Now at traffic, here's Chuck.
9: Good morning. Over in Two Rivers near Opry Mills Mall, it's moving a lot better from an earlier wreck southbound on Bradley Parkway near McGavick Pike. It's busy over there. This time of the morning, it's also crowded here southbound 65, trying to down past Trinity Lane. It continues to build westbound I-40 coming in from Wilson County right now, especially through Mount Juliet, headed towards the Hermitage area. STR Towing and Recovery says, hey, call them 24/7 if you need their help this weekend. That's STR Towing and Recovery. I'm Commander Chuck. You're on tight traffic.
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13: We'll have some patchy fog this morning, otherwise mostly sunny for today, highs in the upper 80s. Patchy fog again for tonight, otherwise mostly clear, lows in the upper 60s, and then mostly sunny for our Saturday, highs around 90. 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With your severe view forecast, I'm Drew Richards.
5: We welcome you to part two of Coleman and Company, and here on a Friday morning, it's our time to welcome the C&Z team of Exit Rocky Top Realty, 1330 West Main in Lebanon. Great people, great service, people you can trust, and we've got Miss Judy, we've got Miss Medina, and we've got Mr. Mike. Good morning to all of you.
14: Good morning.
15: Good morning, Tom.
5: Mike, how are you?
15: Doing good.
5: Tired?
15: Good. A little, but I'm doing good.
5: Yeah. Well, I'm sure we're going to be talking about the fair and the Cox's Hospitality Cabin again, but I'm going to tell you, I've at least three times this week, when I've gotten me a burger up the street, I've come into the Cox's Cabin and enjoyed it. And, it's like an oasis.
14: That's a good description.
5: Mike, I think of all the work that you put in years ago. Was it a tent? You know, some structure you had to put up.
15: I started with a tent.
5: Every year you put that up and then got it all ready. Then you had to take it down right after it's over. And then finally you convinced the people, hey, a permanent building is what we need.
15: I actually, for 8 years, I built the building itself and numbered it piece by piece, took it apart, took it back, stored it in my warehouse by my office, and put it, then I'd come back next year and put it up again. And finally I convinced them to let me make it double the size and build it permanent.
5: That was a great thing for you, and I think a great decision on their part.
15: Yeah, it was. I think now everybody realizes it was the thing to do, you know. And it's like this week I was thinking, now we got, in addition to our cabin, I think there's 10 air-conditioned buildings on the grounds now. So there's plenty of places to go and cool off on the hot days and things like that. But we still got two of the best days coming.
5: Right. So I had a little security duty in the Maiden, Tennessee building a couple of times, and I'll be honest with you, I almost got cold in there. You can cool off.
15: Well, you can go through a building like that and stay an hour and a half, not cover the whole building.
5: Yeah.
15: So, you know, there. You can go cool off whenever you need to, that's for sure.
5: Well, we maybe start a little bit different. Miss Judy, don't leave you out, but good morning again.
14: Good morning. I was just going to remind everybody to come by the cabin and rest here for the week. We've given away a trip in Granville at the Granville Bed and Breakfast, and it includes all the museums and all the places up there to look, and two bluegrass tickets to a Saturday night bluegrass show. And all you have to do is come in, put your name and phone number so that we got a way to get in touch with you if you win, and we'll draw that, and some lucky person will get that trip. And I'll let Medina tell what else we're giving away.
7: We're I got to wake up over here.
14: Wake up, Medina.
7: we also are giving away a girls and boys bicycle, and then we're also giving, you know, forestry is the theme this year, so tree limbs. And how do you count tree limbs? With pretzel sticks. So we have a big jar of pretzel sticks, and then whoever comes the closest to the correct number of pretzel sticks gets $500.
5: I looked at that thing last night. It's not all that big, but I don't have any idea how many sticks you got in there.
7: We don't either.
5: That's what it's all about.
7: We don't either. Someone counted them, and the number is in the middle of all the pretzels in the jar. So whenever we empty the jar, that's when we'll find out what the actual number is.
5: But your guess is as good as the next
14: one. Exactly. You never know. You never know. So you can come in and register for all the things, girls, boys, Granville, and take a guess at the $500, or you could just guess for one or two things. So.
5: You selling any this week?
14: Yes.
5: You're working in the daytime?
14: Yeah, working in the daytime. Yes, we're working a contract now, and we're expecting another one to come through. Yeah. So, yeah, whenever it's fair time, you plan to work, but it's a little bit light so you can get ready for the fair, but it never works out that way.
5: Well, I got a suggestion for a slogan if you ever come up with it.
14: Okay.
5: We may doze, but we never close.
14: That's a good one.
16: I'll let Mike talk about it.
5: What else we need to talk about this morning?
15: Well, Coleman, I'd just like to invite everybody to come on out. We got two great more days coming. The evenings are cooling off now, and it's really nice.
5: It is.
15: I actually sat on the porch last night, and it was really nice sitting there just watching all the people, you know. So there's plenty to do, so come on out.
5: One thing else y'all haven't mentioned this morning, you got moon pies. And you don't, they're free. You pass them out. And,
15: yes.
5: They're like a little dessert has been for us.
14: And we have chocolate banana, and this year we've got key lime pie. Mm-hmm. We've tried that flavor. So, some people, you either like it or you don't like it. There's no middle ground there. But we just want to, you know. The fair is just something that we should be very proud of, and it doesn't matter what you like to do. You're going to find something that you like to do out there. I was looking at the – did you know Wilson County has more century farms than any county in the state? And that's something to be really proud of, and a lot of them are over the 200 years old, mm-hmm. and to think about that. But the agriculture is what runs that fair. When you look around, you see agriculture everywhere you go. And that's something we're really, really proud of, to know it's not just about – some fairs are the rides and the food, but we've got some real depth things in there. And with all the 8,000 entries of all the vegetables and everything, think about that. That's a lot of people that have enjoyed and worked and had their stuff to bring to the fair.
5: Right.
14: So it's a great thing.
5: All right. Well, y'all, two more days, as you said, and then it'll be maybe back to normal. But but Mike won't have to work so hard.
14: That's right.
5: As he did. How long has the cabin been there?
15: We built it permanent in 2014.
5: Okay.
15: But so, I did it like 8 or 9 years before that.
5: Okay. So you won't have to work as hard as you did back before 2014.
14: Yeah. It goes together and comes apart real easy.
7: Yeah.
5: All right. We all have a great week, and the last word is yours, Madonna.
14: Come and remember, don't make a move without us.
5: All right. See y'all next Friday.
15: Thank you, Coleman.
5: Okay. We're about 20 before the hour, and this morning, Tim Leeper is my guest. And going to be with us here for part two of Coleman & Company. Tim Leeper Roofing and Mama's Metal Roofing. And you can always reach Tim if you call 615-372-4713. All right. Good morning, sir.
17: How are we doing this morning?
5: All right. We'll let you get signed in the guest book here. Tim, I guess you've been to the fair. You at least know about it.
17: I've got a cot there where I sleep at night.
5: Okay. Well, we've had a little rain. We've had a lot of rain actually for the summer since May, I guess. We've had been pretty seasonable rain, and if you got a leak on the roof, it's probably manifest itself.
17: That's right. If you got a bad roof, it has definitely shown itself over the last couple of months.
5: What do you want to talk about this morning? What do you want to talk about first?
17: Well, we can talk about whatever. We come on to talk about roofing, but we liable to be talking about anything by the time we're finished. But I will say, just in case they're listening, the boys are on the way to school this morning. Sue Ann is taking the boys to Coles Ferry Elementary, where my littlest one is in kindergarten. So. We're making a ride to school today, and I told her that I would say hi. But roofing, it's the craziest thing. We had a whole season off, so the spring that should have been busy is now busy.
5: Mm-hmm.
17: So we're busy, but it's summertime, And so usually when the kids go back to school, you know, it starts slowing down. But it hasn't done that this year. And so the slowdown season just happened earlier than later. So we're busy, and there's lots of roof leaks that we're looking after. And there are a ton of metal roof estimates that we have been giving, and there's a reason for that.
5: All right, I want to interrupt because I don't want to forget to do this. And if I forget to do this, my life is going to be miserable. So I'm going to do it right now, and that's to say happy birthday to my wife. Today is her birthday, August the 21st. And I think she's really proud to be 81 years old. And I want to say happy birthday, Helen. And I love you very much, and I appreciate all you do. How's that?
17: That's a good birthday. That's a good birthday. Happy birthday, Miss Helen.
5: All right. But you're saying what's happened? Now I know one thing we've talked about that the price of asphalt has gone up as a result of the increase in the price of crude oil and that sort of thing. So it may not have reached the cost of the metal roofs, but asphalt roofs have gone up. Metal roofs have not, is what I understand you told us before. Their cost has been more on a straight line here. So. That's probably part of it, but is there something else about the metal roofs that just all of a sudden become attractive or people want? What do you put behind that?
17: Well, you summarized most of it right there. 80% of it is the asphalt costs have gone so high over the last couple of years that they've spiked, and quietly we didn't know it. And then we have issues getting oil. We have issues with the prices going up, and what's left of those refineries is what the asphalt companies use for not only for shingles, but also for roads and other projects. Mm-hmm. And so we have a finite amount of product to work with. And so the price goes up. Metal, it's not that metal doesn't go up. Metal just goes up at a slower pace.
5: Okay.
17: And so evidently metal is easier to come by when it comes to, you know, the raw materials. That being said, the closer they have gotten, more people have been asking about it. And as more people begin to talk about the metal roofing, you just create the buzz, right? Now people are realizing there's multiple different type panels out there. There's not just standing seam, but there are multiple types of standing seam. There are different widths, different rib heights. There are different stiffening panels, striations, different finishes, a smooth and a crinkle finish, one that looks like a spray-on bedliner. There are the regular ag panels that most people put on barns, some people put on houses, but now they have come out with a new panel. It's called the wave panel. The wave panel looks like a standing seam. It emulates standing seam. So there's so many new things that people just didn't know about. It's not the metal roofing like your grandmother would have put on the barn or the house.
5: Uh-huh.
17: It's the metal roofing of 2026, and it is totally different than what we have been used to.
5: Well, before we go to a break, let me ask this about the metal roof. Now, when you used to have the old metal roof, and I'm talking about 50, 100 years ago, and it rained, I mean, it's like you're in a barn or whatever. It made a lot of noise. Are the metal roofs still that noisy?
17: Not at all.
5: No.
17: We've got a metal roof at the house, and you can hear it when it's really raining hard. But when we're in different parts of the house, you can't hear it because it's so insulated. You have to think, back in the day when they would put these metal roofs on barns, they would put them on, they were just slats in the attic.
5: Right.
17: Now they have insulated the attics. They have fully enclosed the attics with wood. So you get not only the insulation, the wood factor, and you also have underlayments under there as well to kind of soften that noise. And so will you hear them? Yeah, you'll hear them a little bit, but it's not like the banging you used to hear on the front porch.
5: Yeah.
17: You know, when you're rocking.
5: Well, that can be good or bad, but depending on your preference.
17: That's
5: right. But most people don't want to hear a big, I like racket, a noise, or whatever. Okay, time for us to take a break. Tim Leeper's here. We'll talk more after this on Colbin & Company, FM 98.9.
0: All right, let's see what's happening on the roadways. And it's all brought to you by our friends at Absolute Kubota. 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
1: Good morning. Still a bit slow at times. 65 trying to get up through Williamson County coming in from Murray County there in Spring Hill northbound. Especially, it's just really crawling up through there at times on 65 northbound. There was a stalled vehicle a few minutes ago on 40 westbound just before 2nd and 4th before you get down to the south loop. Slow go 65 south at Trinity Lane. Still building coming in from Murfreesboro, 24 west up through Antioch. Hey, STR Towing and Recovery says call them this weekend if you need their help. I'm Commander Chuck. You're on time traffic.

0: The primaries are over. I just want to thank everybody in Wilson County for their support. Thank you for going out to vote. Whether you voted for me or my opponent, we just want to thank you for coming out and doing your civic duty. This is State Senator Mark Pote. Now it's going to be fair time. We look forward to seeing y'all out at the Wilson County State Fair. We'll see you there.
1: Coming off an 8-2 regular season last year, your Lebanon High School football team is back on the field, and we're back in the booth. 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
2: And we continue here, our final segment for Friday morning. Tim Leeper is here. Tim Leeper Roofing, Mama's Metal Roofing. Notice anything different as you drove in this morning?
3: Sure enough. First thing I saw was the trees were cut back. And then I looked closer and I realized that there was this fancy paving that goes down there. I feel like I was rolling in the red carpet whenever I rolled in here today.
2: Well, I know Susie is really proud to have our driveway, our roadway paved from Trousdale Ferry up to the radio station. And we're all very appreciative, and you don't have to dodge the potholes anymore.
3: I have a big truck, and so I just drive through the potholes, but it is nice. It's like driving on glass now.
2: Yeah. Well, anyway, I wanted to mention that this morning, and I got a smile out of Susie, too, maybe even MJ, and a thumbs up. Okay. What's next?
3: I got thinking about this morning. I've got a lot of stuff. We got to go to Middle Tennessee Electric to vote in the co-op vote this morning. Mm-hmm. We've got a few other things going, and so I was getting ready to get dressed, and I saw my insurance agents. I have a hat, and I didn't wear it this morning, but I was looking for hats. And it got me thinking about, you know, we haven't had any major insurance-related issues. But one thing that we have, you know, recently and probably waited too long to do it, but at Tim Leeper Roofing, we have now a general contracting division that handles insurance work. So it's not like we are going out and you know, looking to build additions on houses. Even though, you know, we have the staff to do that, we are more in line with insurance. If a tree falls on your house and you have to have the roof repaired and gutters, but also, you know, it's damaged windows and it went through a part of the drywall and the framing of the house, maybe it affected flooring if water got in there. Things like that, we're going to be able to take care of everything in one stop. And so I think it's important just to remind people, you don't always need this information. But if you do, you know, we do, Tim Leeper Roofing is not just roofs. And I want people to know that moving forward is we can handle working with your insurance company, working with the adjuster. We can handle any of the renovations that come, you know, if it's an ice dam, a tree falls on the roof, if it's a fire, even if it's a water loss, you know, we've got fans and we've got equipment that we can get in there and get everything renovated and put you back into whole condition. Now, we're not a Serv Pro, you know, that where we can do all those things for large projects. But, you know, for homes and residential projects, we can certainly help with that. So you don't have to worry about calling somebody that you may not know. Mm-hmm. You can call somebody local in the community that can handle those things.
2: Well, and again, with the years of experience that you have had, that means a lot, too, in knowing how to handle most any situation, I think, that people are going to encounter. You've probably experienced this a few times in your career and have learned during that time what's the best way to handle it, and that means a lot.
3: Most of the times we're handling, you know, customers great. It's the, you know, sometimes when you work with insurance companies and adjusters and catastrophe adjusters versus local adjusters, you know, you never know what you're going to get. For the most part, you know, the local adjusters understand that we're in this to, you know, help the customer, put them in pre-loss condition. We're not an ambulance chaser, right? We don't go and looking for storms. And I hear there's going to be, you know, large hail storms out in the Midwest, mm-hmm. you know, sometime today or tomorrow. But It doesn't matter. The biggest hailstorm doesn't pull us away from here. This is where we're based. We're not a storm chasing operation. And so, you know, we don't like it when those guys come into our town and we try to warn people about it. And we also don't go chasing into other people's towns for that. But because the work is here, we want to provide service for the people that we know, you know, people that we go to Sunday school with, maybe life groups or we shop with. You know, we in our social networks, those people that see us all the time, those are the ones that need our help. And so if you can't be there when your friends need you, they'll go find somebody else.
2: Yeah, and something else that has occurred to me, I think I was even talking to somebody that had let some, when they were, we'd had emergency here, and maybe it's going to be a little while, and somebody from out of town does the work, but then they're gone. And then you have a problem. Then who's going to, they guaranteed the work, but where are they? You don't even know.
3: Yeah, I mean, you get a warranty, and you get, you know, maybe they file for your warranty on your product. You know, if you have a product defect, that's a totally different thing. You know, so if they didn't file your warranty paperwork, you don't have a product warranty either. And so they may be gone 3 years down the road. You have a defect where shingles are curling. If you don't have anybody that says, okay, this roof was done at this time, you know, you have to fight. Sometimes you can get a contractor to come in there and help them to get that covered, but it's more of a fight doing it that way. And it's just like all these Tamco warranties and these shingles are losing all these granules. There's people I get probably 10 calls a week from people that are putting these, they put these builder grade shingles on, and the next thing you know, 7, 8, 10 years in, they're missing patches of granules. I went to a place out, I can't remember the name of the subdivision. It's right out there, runs perpendicular to or parallel to the interstate off 109. There's a whole subdivision out there that had these Tamco shingles, and every shingle out there, some of them are 6, 7 years old that are having to be replaced. Brand new roofs. It costs the same amount of money to put a good shingle product on there, and there's multiple shingles that are good. We use Owens Corning Duration, but CertainTeed are good shingles. GAF, by and large, are good shingles, but there are other shingles that have bad foot traffic or lose granules, and those are more of your builder grade shingles, and they just will last about half or less the time of what a good roof will. So I try to tell people, when you're putting roofs on, just make sure you're putting a roof on that's not builder grade. The installation is important, and it's the most critical, but if you're putting a poor product on your roof and you have to replace that roof prematurely, you're really going to be upset when you're writing that check.
2: There's not much you can do but replace it, is there?
3: Well, in some cases, the Tamco is replacing some of these shingles. Here's the problem with that. If you're not the original owner, you're out. And that product warranty does not transfer to the new owner. And so if you weren't the original builder, or you had that home built, or you moved in and bought it brand new from somebody, or you put the roof on yourself and you have the paperwork, that's the only way you're going to get a claim paid. I've had a number of people that I talked to that now have 7-year-old roofs that are shot, and we're just trying to limp them along as long as we can.
2: Not a good thing to have to talk about. I don't think anybody really likes shoddy work or shoddy products, and you have to be on the alert for it.
3: Yeah, well, you know, the old saying goes, you know, if you think a good roof costs a lot, you know, what do you put a bad one on? You know, and that could be labor or materials.
2: Yeah, yeah. Well, 4 minutes. Anything else in your life you want to talk about, or you want to continue to talk about roofs?
3: Well, we beat that horse. I do roofs. Call me if you need one. So now we can talk about, you know, maybe, you know, we can talk about Kylan's Light. You know, I'm working on spending more time in that space. And I think I announced the last time I was on here that Lieutenant Governor asked me to be on the Family Advisory Board. So I've submitted my paperwork, and I've been put on the advisory board. The governor still has to appoint his three people, and the Speaker of the House still has to appoint his three, and so we don't know where those are, but we know that there are three appointees right now, one from Middle Tennessee, and that's me, one from West Tennessee, and one from East Tennessee, mm-hmm. And so we have three as it stands that are ready to work and ready to serve. We're just waiting for the other appointees. Once we get three more appointees, we can go ahead and have a quorum and begin to elect leadership.
2: What do you hope to accomplish? And you have some lofty goals here, and you may not reach them all, but at least you want you is calling attention to the problem is one of the big things, I believe.
3: Sure. I mean, if you aim at nothing, you'll hit it every time. And so we, our goal is to have just create awareness, just create awareness. You know, the reality of what happens inside of predominantly our prison system, because the jails, the local jails that I have visited and been to and participate in our life skills class, are very amenable to services like this. They're very minimal to, you know, rehabilitative efforts to have conversation with the guys to help them get their legs under them, whereas that's not as readily available in the prison system. And the conditions that exist, we understand that when people do things, be it for whatever reason they are done, right? They're in the throes of addiction, or they have mental health issues, or, you know, they're just behaviorally they just can't get right, yeah. You know, and so those places are not for, you know, those people can't, you know, be in, you know, our communities. And so this is the place that, you know, in some cases exists, but it's also become the de facto mental institution and, you know, drug addiction facility. And that's a bad place to be, because once you get in there, you realize the conditions are less than humane. The, you know, the food, they're printed on bags of the food, not for human consumption in the kitchen. I've seen the pictures of these bags. There are the mats that you get are next to nothing. And it's not about being comfortable, and I understand that, but at the same time, you have to give basic care. When you take someone's freedom, you have to medically care for them. You have to make sure that they are, you know, healthy to a reasonable state. You have to also care for their nutrition needs, and you have to just care for their mental health and their well-being. You want to produce better folks that are coming back into our communities, because 90%+ of the people are coming back into our communities. So I will say this and land the plane. The conditions are less than stellar. Nobody's apologizing for criminal behavior here, but we have to do a better job, because these people are coming back to us, and we want better and more well-adjusted people to live amongst us, our children, and our grandchildren. I don't think that's too much to ask.
2: Very well said, and certainly appreciate your efforts in that. And I know this is your whole life has been changed by what happened here, and you are on a mission. You have been for two or three years now, and you are making some progress. There's no question you are. I mean, being appointed to this board, this state thing, that's going to give you a lot of opportunity, I believe.
3: That's right. I hope so.
2: All right. Well, we've come in for time this morning. You need roofing work. You need Tim Leeper Roofing, Mama's Metal Roofing. You can always reach Tim at 615-372-4713. That's going to do it for Friday. Have a nice weekend. And until Monday, I wish you a fantastic day.
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5: Access Tennessee News. I'm Will Nunley. The Tennessee Valley Authority is increasing their electricity rate for data centers as it prepares for growing power demand from artificial intelligence and other large computing facilities. They say the goal is to make sure residential power customers aren't shouldering the cost of the rising demand. The new plan rate takes effect October 1st. The plan is framed around what TVA calls the Ratepayer Protection Pledge, under which hyperscale data center and AI companies would be expected to cover the energy and infrastructure costs associated with those facilities. After days of searching, the body of a Nashville boater has been recovered from Percy Priest Lake. The Tennessee Wildlife Resources Agency began their search shortly after 4 p.m. Monday. A man and a woman were on the lake swimming when their pontoon boat began to drift. The man went underwater while swimming to the boat and did not resurface. The woman was later found clinging to a flotation device. The TWRA says this incident is the 14th boating-related death of the year on Tennessee waters and also remains under investigation.
6: Who says vaping is safer than cigarettes? Science does not support that belief. Vapes can contain a variety of chemicals, flavoring agents, cancer-causing elements, and other harmful substances. High levels of nicotine in some vapes can be more likely to lead to addiction, and chemical ingredients are not always listed accurately on vaping packages. Vaping can also damage your DNA, your heart, your lungs, and even your smile. A Enough with the puff. Learn more at ul.org/vaping.
7: In East Tennessee, the city of Kingston has decided not to renew its contract with the controversial Flock Safety Company. In 2024, the city signed a two-year contract for two LPR cameras totaling $12,000. It's now set to expire in September. The city manager tells WATE the benefits of the cameras were not worth the cost and the money would be used elsewhere within the police department. He added that it was a financial decision. Will Dudley, Access Tennessee News.
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9: We'll have some patchy fog this morning, otherwise mostly sunny for today, highs in the upper 80s. Patchy fog again for tonight, otherwise mostly clear, lows in the upper 60s, and then mostly sunny for our Saturday, highs around 90. 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They know auctions. With your severe view forecast, I'm Drew Richards.
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11: Good morning. There's still a couple of spots out here where it's just dragging along, like 65 southbound here at Trinity Lane as we check it out live. It's still building coming in from Wilson County, but right now it's moving westbound. I-40 passing 109 as you work your way towards Hermitage in from Wilson County. It's still building 24 up through the Antioch area coming in from Murfreesboro. STR Towing and Recovery says call them this weekend if you need their help. No matter what county you're in, STR Towing and Recovery. I'm Commander Chuck, your on-time traffic.
10: Thanks, Chuck. Our next update on traffic comes you at 8:15. 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

0: 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I thought 2 weeks way back in the woods would do us all a world of good, especially the kids. They don't appreciate nature much.
1: Yeah, they'd rather watch TV, eat a Twinkie.
0: Well, my wife wasn't sure, but I said, look here, honey, we'll have a lot of fun and save a lot of money. 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
1: Little Delbert was going for the marshmallows, thought his part of the deal.
0: The air spread from the bags and the leaves to the trees, raging out of control and fanned by the breeze. I thought all was lost, and then thank God.

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I was dozing off, just about to dream about a Holiday Inn, when a blood-curdling scream announced the presence of something in the tent.

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0: Today's stars and the legends, Maren Morris and My Church. Coming up, Florida Georgia Line and Tim McGraw. 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
1: Good morning. There's still a couple of spots out here where it's just dragging along, like 65 southbound here at Trinity Lane as we check it out live. It's still building coming in from Wilson County, but right now it's moving westbound. I-40 passing 109 as you work your way towards Hermitage in from Wilson County. It's still building 24 up through the Antioch area coming in from Murfreesboro. STR Towing and Recovery says call them this weekend if you need their help. No matter what county you're in, STR Towing and Recovery. I'm Commander Chuck here on Time Traffic.
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0: doesn't get much better than that. Waylon and Willie, Leukebach, Texas. We'll take a look at the forecast. 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Up to 5 quarts of oil, tax and disposal, 1780 Franklin Road. Now a traffic, here's Chuck.
1: Good morning. They finally moved this stalled vehicle. TDOT's behind it over here now on 40 West near Fessler's as we check it out live. Still slow, 65 South, just trying to get down past Trinity Lane. It continues to run heavy at times, passing the airport. Hey, at least it's moving on I-40 over here at Donaldson Pike. Lots of radar scattered down I-40 through the Mount Juliet area. Hey, Prince's Hot Chicken is hiring at all 3 of their locations. Be sure to stop by and see them this weekend at the Wilson County Fair. I'm Commander Chuck, your on-time traffic.
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7: We'll have some patchy fog this morning, otherwise mostly sunny for today, highs in the upper 80s. Patchy fog again for tonight, otherwise mostly clear, lows in the upper 60s, and then mostly sunny for our Saturday, highs around 90. 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With your severe view forecast, I'm Drew Richards.
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reunion. Good morning to you. Heidi Ho, Neighbors MJ, and the Real Country Crew are live from the DT McCalls & Sons studios in Lebanon, Tennessee. Coming up, we'll check in with John Lankford. He's a financial advisor with Edward Jones Investments. That daily market report is coming up.

0: Country Charlie Pride, you're my Jamaica news and weather coming up at the top of the hour. John Langford is on the phone. We've got that daily market report coming up. Here is going to be a big night at the Wilson County, Tennessee State Fair. Going to ride some rides?
1: Yes, ma'am. That's the plan.
0: Awesome. You are telling me about this Oreo and red velvet dipped in goodness that is at the Wilson County Fair.
1: Oh, it's over there. It's over there by the Pigpen Barbecue. But they have, it's red velvet fried Oreos.
0: Ooh.
1: And it's an Oreo inside of a red velvet batter with powdered sugar, and then they put this cream cheese icing on top of it. It may be the best thing at the fair.
0: Well, I know exactly where Pigpen is, so I'll be taking a look for sure. John, thanks for that goodness to talk about. I love it. Let's get that daily market report now. John is a financial advisor with Edward Jones Investments. What's the word this morning?
1: Well, unlike my sugar is going to be later, the market was a little lower as the bond yields rebounded. They're back up at 4.7%, higher by 0.07 from the previous day. The Dow was down 704 points at 52,759. The NASDAQ was down 264 points at 26,067. And the S&P 500 was down 67 points and closed at 7,641. And stocks of local interest, we're going to look at Walt Disney Company. It is at $107.44 a share. That is up 12 cents from the previous day. And the price of crude oil was also up $2.15 a barrel. It closed at $86.50 a barrel. And the spot price of gold was also up $39.40 an ounce. It closed at $4,584.70 an ounce.
0: Well, John, we appreciate that update. Have fun at the fair and have a great weekend. We'll talk on Monday.
1: You too, MJ. Enjoy those fried Oreos.
0: All right. I wish. Yeah, certainly will. Thanks for that. That is going to be a sweet treat for sure. Want to thank, that's, of course, the Daily Market Report. Thanks to Edward Jones and financial advisor John Langford, member SIPC, serving individual investors with personalized attention and financial advice at 1424 West Boudoir Parkway, Suite C in Lebanon. 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
1: Access Tennessee News, I'm Will Nunley. An air quality alert today for parts of West Tennessee. A code orange air quality forecast advisory in place for the Memphis area today. This advisory includes all of Shelby County. That code orange is issued when ozone levels are expected to be above quality standards for more than 8 hours. Authorities say the air quality could prove to be dangerous for active children, adults, people with respiratory difficulties such as asthma. It's recommended that people limit their time outdoors today. The Tennessee Valley Authority is increasing their electricity rate for data centers as it prepares for growing power demand from artificial intelligence and other large computing companies. The goal is to make sure residential power customers aren't shouldering the cost of the rising demand, they say. The new plan rate takes effect October 1st. The plan is framed around what TVA calls the Ratepayer Protection Pledge, under which hyperscale data centers and AI companies will be expected to cover those energy and infrastructure costs. More news in 30 seconds.
2: Who says vaping is safer than cigarettes? Science does not support that belief. Vapes can contain a variety of chemicals, flavoring agents, cancer-causing elements, and other harmful substances. 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Vaping can also damage your DNA, your heart, your lungs, and even your smile. 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
5: We'll have some patchy fog this morning, otherwise mostly sunny for today, highs in the upper 80s. Patchy fog again for tonight, otherwise mostly clear, lows in the upper 60s, and then mostly sunny for our Saturday, highs around 90. 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With your severe view forecast, I'm Drew Richards.
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0: Country Carry On. Kenny Chesney kicking off that 9 o'clock hour. And it's time for our Farm Bureau Expo. We're talking with Gail Hallam, Director of Marketing and Events. You know, you would think, I think a lot of folks think that here we are, Wilson County, Tennessee State Fair. You guys are still busier than ever. Good morning, first.
1: Oh, good morning. Good morning. Yeah, that's an understatement.
0: Yeah.
1: And, you know, this year has been more intense.
0: Yeah.
1: And I really don't know what the contributing factors are, but it has been a lot. I have been tracking how many people are dodging the heat and coming into the building. Mm-hmm. And I think we are seeing more significant numbers for that. And I get it. I mean, I wouldn't want to sit outside either. Mm-hmm. And then, of course, the pageants have been super busy.
0: I've heard so many compliments. Folks have made reference. We've talked a lot about the days before and how needed, and especially with this hot snap we've had at the beginning of the fair, and how happy all the contestants that are in the expo and able to enjoy that space. It's just a real need, and it was folks are excited.
1: Well, it gives you a comfortable place for people to be able to come and watch, not only the contestants, but just, you know, everybody that wants to support them in that process. I mean, I look at last night, we had over 7,500 people in the building, and it's been up to 12,000.
0: Wow.
1: So
0: that says a lot.
1: It says a lot. It definitely does. So we do play a part in the big picture of the fair.
0: Without a doubt. There's no question in that. That space is so beautiful and it's versatile.
1: Mm-hmm.
0: It is full, and folks really enjoy, including myself, going through.
1: I've seen a few pictures of you out there.
0: I love it so very much. But you will hit the ground running right after the fair. When it ends on Saturday, you've got events that will start at the end of August, and here we are almost there.
1: I know.
0: We've been talking a lot about the Elite Gamers Con convention. That is a huge get. Gaming is a big deal.
1: It really is. And I actually had a chance to meet, to talk with the event planner in a little bit more depth now that we're past the contracting and all that stuff. And I told him, I said, hey, I don't know a lot about what you're doing. Can you give me a 30-second version? And he said, it's people that have a great love for some of these very popular games, card games. Mm-hmm. And this isn't and I'm going to pull from my childhood. This isn't like putting a Sorry board on the table and playing, and it lasts 45 minutes and you're done.
0: Right.
1: Oh, no. These people, the game they're playing is probably going to last 2 to 4 hours.
0: Nice.
1: And then they get a break. They have an exact set window. Okay, you can get up from the table and you can go eat. And then they have to come back.
0: And the thing is, you've got preferred vendors. So everything.
1: Correct.
0: I mean, the Farm Bureau Expo has everything. The AV upgrade, I have a feeling, is going to be put into place and going to be really popular.
1: He's going to put the scoreboard up there.
0: There it is.
1: You know, I mean, and like, I don't care where you are in the room, you're going to be able to read that one, you know. So, I mean, so it was really nice to hear what he was talking about. I said, I don't know anything about the games or anything like that, but I said, I'm excited to come and watch what's happening so I have a better idea. And then he already has another date set, so he'll be back.
0: So that tells you he loves that venue.
1: He
0: it's
1: does.
0: It's
1: going
0: to be perfect for what he does.
1: He does.
0: Right after that, we're going into September. You've got a full schedule. Such a variety of events. It's guaranteed something is going to appeal to someone.
1: Right.
0: With the RK Gun Show, Billy and I were talking about that. He's already got his plan in place. He's going.
1: Yep, I'm going too this time. I don't go to all of them, but this time I am going.
0: Yeah. So, and tell me more. We've been talking a little bit about the Wilson County Poke Fest. That's going to be coming September 8th through the 10th. Tell me about that. It's coming to the expo. It's the first time, right? Been there before. I feel like I've seen.
1: No, he's been there before. Been there before, and that's not so. In the same vein with cards, only this is more trading and collecting.
0: Which is huge.
1: Yeah, right.
0: Mean, there's really a lot of money put into collecting.
1: Yes.
0: And trading.
1: Are you kidding? My seven-year-old grandson has a whole notebook, and he'll pull it open and show them all to me. And he's like, and this one's really special. And I'm like, okay, great. You know, I have no idea what he's talking about.
0: And they're great. I don't get it either, but there is a real seriousness to the collection.
1: I
0: always tell the story. I was checking out a Kroger one day, and they had this machine. It's one of those machines. People were in line waiting because they had just filled it. So that tells you that this is something that's very popular. It's hot right now. So this is going to be a well-attended event for sure.
1: He is expecting the one coming up. He is expecting, I don't know, between 1,000 and 1,200 people to play card games.
0: Oh, I believe it.
1: I'm like, okay.
0: I believe it.
1: Here we go. Let's see what happens.
0: And the Redneck Rumble, that's a name we all know and love.
1: It's that's
0: coming
1: a given.
0: Back to the expo. It's really grown.
1: Yeah. I've got, I mean, he has plans to be with

0: was
1: big deal.
0: that was a notion I had when they first started this. And, you know, they've created an amazing event, and we're going to be able to transfer that right into the expo. They're going to have the ability to have weather controlled,
1: yes,
0: obviously. And so they're excited about it. And, you know, the really cool thing is that while they're in there doing their event, we have the Lebanon Rotary Fish Fry on the other side of the building.
1: Which is so popular, too.
0: Exactly. And it was wait a minute. Beer and fried fish. I think we have a good combination.
1: That's a great fit.
0: So the Lebanon Fish Fry is very excited about it. And the Beer Fest is excited about it. I'm like, well, I'm glad I could help you both out. Yeah.
1: Thank you very much. You're very welcome.
0: You're right? Very welcome.
1: Speaking of that, we haven't talked about this one in a while, but the Fly Fishing and Whiskey Festival, that is on the books for January 15th and 16th, 2027. The fly fishing is so popular. When I'm going out to Center Hill and I go past the Caney River, people, you always see them out there with their waders on doing the fly fishing. That's a really big deal as well.
0: It is. And I know enough to know that fly fishing is very different than going out on a boat and going fishing. It is very different. And so, teaser, I know. Oh, I got her, attention. She just perked up. So the fly fishing will be in January in 2027. It will be in March in 2028. And we are going to have a regular fishing show, not fly fishing, just a regular. So they're not in competition with each other. Fly fishing, or a regular fishing show in January of 28. So
1: I've written it all down.
0: See, there you go. It's documented. I'm just going to hold me to it now.
1: I am. It's in red ink.
0: Oh, there we go. So I'm excited about that addition. And that, so you talk about how much people appreciate and get accustomed to events happening.
1: Yeah.
0: When the boat and fishing show quit coming, I got multiple calls. The mayor's office got multiple calls. What happened? Why are they not here?
1: Yeah.
0: And, you know, that was their decision, not my decision. So, you know, I have to respect that. One of their vendors missed having the show so much that he's coming back around and he is recreating the show.
1: That's
0: with probably less boats and more about fishing.
1: Yeah.
0: So
1: that's a big deal.
0: It's a big deal.
1: Fishing's a big deal here.
0: Yeah.
1: The fly fishing, the unique part about that is the fly fishermen, they make their own flies. They collect flies. They trade flies.
0: Which is an art.
1: Yeah, it's an art. It's a real technique, and it makes it really special.
0: Mm-hmm.
1: So that's going to be great. The fishing event coming up in January of 2028 is going to be amazing. So what a great calendar you've got, and lots of things to make us really excited.
0: It's shaping up nice. It's shaping up nice. Oh. Yeah. Are we out of time?
1: Yes, what happened?
0: Okay, I don't know.
1: It just does that every time.
0: But you do have to promise me that you'll come out to the casting pond at the fly fishing show.
1: Just don't get in the way. I may hook
0: okay,
1: up.
0: All right.
1: I'm not much of a caster.
0: That's
1: for
0: fair.
1: Sure.
0: That's
1: but
0: fair.
1: It's going to be a lot of fun. So
0: it
1: great
0: is.
1: Job on that, Gail.
0: Thank you.
1: I love that. Farm Bureau Expo. 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All roads lead to Wilson County, where meeting in the middle has never been easier. Farm Bureau Expo. Now it's time for the Brainiac Minute.
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0: Theater. 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

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Thanks to Randy's Heating Air for being a sponsor on the morning show of Real Country. Here we go. Third and final clue, your chance to call in and win two tickets to go anytime you want to go to the Grand Ole Opry. Over a couple of $100 right there, huh? All right, here we go. This Opry member recently launched their new wellness brand, High Note. I didn't know that. 444-9899. Who's going to be at the Opry? Actually going to be there for a couple of nights, maybe more. 444-9899. Good luck.

0: Kelly Morgan Wallen on Real Country. First time in the history of me doing the Opry Brain Teaser. I wasn't crazy about that third clue. How about you? Well, let me give you a better clue. This artist won the fourth season of American Idol in 2005. Her first hit was Jesus Take the Wheel. Before He Cheats is another big hit. Cowboy Casanova is coming up. Who's going to be at the Opry for your chance to win two tickets to go anytime you'd like to go to the Grand Ole Opry? 444-9899. Good luck. Here's what's happening on the Community Cares calendar, brought to you by the Pavilion Senior Living on Medical Center Drive in Lebanon. 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
4: We'll have some patchy fog this morning, otherwise mostly sunny for today, highs in the upper 80s. Patchy fog again for tonight, otherwise mostly clear, lows in the upper 60s, and then mostly sunny for our Saturday, highs around 90. 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
0: All right, it's 79 at your home for Old Country. We got a winner. Julie Thompson, so good to talk to you this morning. Julie is our winner of the two tickets for the Grand Ole Opry. And the cool thing about this, you have until 2027 to figure out when you want to go. Yeah, all of these facts point right towards Carrie Underwood. She'll be returning to the Opry stage tonight and tomorrow night, along with Marty Stewart, Randy Travis, and more. For tickets and more information, visit Opry.com. 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

0: Honky Tonk You. Ella Langley, Morgan Wallen before that. Are you ready for the birthday club? Let's get to it. All right, it's Friday, y'all. August 21st, 234th day of 2026, 131 days left until the end of the year. Let me tell you, guitarist, he is the master of the Telecaster, they call him, James Burton. He has played with Bob Lumen, Dale Hawkins, Ricky Nelson, Elvis Presley, Johnny Cash, Merle Haggard, Glenn Campbell. There's so many. John Denver, Graham Parsons, Emmylou Harris, Jerry Lee Lewis, and more, Vince Gill, and Roy Orbison. He's 86 today. He is amazing. Happy birthday. We're remembering Kenny Rogers today. Today would have been his birthday. Of course, we lost him in March of 2020. Celebrating birthdays today, Brooks Wheelan from SNL is 40 today. Happy birthday to him. From Mike and Molly, we've got Cleo King. Cleo King is celebrating a birthday today, 64. Happy birthday. Guitarist Nick Cain from the Mavericks is 72 today. Country singer Kacey Musgraves is 38 today. Happy birthday to Kim Cattrall from Sex and the City. She's 70 today, so happy birthday to her. We have got a lot of birthdays, so sit back, get ready. Let's say happy birthday today. We have Diana Bright. Happy birthday. Melissa Binion has a birthday today. Melissa, happy birthday. Judy Lee is celebrating her birthday today. Helen Walker. Helen is celebrating a birthday today. Happy birthday. Mackenzie Langford has a birthday today. Happy birthday to Evans Donald celebrating. Susan Holmes is celebrating a birthday today. Angela Goolsby, happy birthday to you. Brian Abston, happy birthday. Beth Kutzman is celebrating a birthday today. We've got more. Get ready. Betty George, happy birthday to you. Coming up on Saturday, Sadie Caldwell will turn 12. Happy 12th birthday, Sadie. Ingrid Hamilton has a birthday on Saturday. Carrie Cozart, happy birthday to you on Saturday. Etta Margaret Partlow is celebrating her birthday Saturday. Happy birthday to you, sweet girl. Stephanie Hollis will celebrate Saturday, and Wes Neighbors will be celebrating a birthday on Saturday. Let's start that music over again. Coming up on Sunday, Natasha Burt, happy birthday. David Grisham has a birthday on Sunday. Also celebrating Chelsea Nice. One of the nicest people. Chelsea is celebrating her birthday Sunday. Also, Jeff Hurdle and Robin Berry. Happy birthday to you. Now, we're going to give away our prize. We've got that $30 gift card from Sammy B's Cadet Court. Sammy's at the club. Coles Ferry Pike, Lebanon Golf and Country Club. $30 gift card. When you use the gift card, let them know it's your birthday. You'll get a free dessert, too. They're taking care of everything. Sammy B's is where the locals go. Now we're going to give away that prize. And our winner this week, congratulations to Shorty Hunt. Shorty Hunt is our winner this week. Congratulations to you. And if you're celebrating, whatever the occasion, we hope it's a great one from all of us at Real Country.
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I had my guitar on my back. When a stranger stopped beside me in an antique Cadillac.

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You turned on the radio, and them sad old songs coming out of them speakers was solid country gold. Then I noticed the stranger was ghost white pale when he asked me for a light.

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He said, this is where you get off, boy, cause I'm going back to Alabama. 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

0: The 10 a.m. news on WANT, WCOR, WKDA, W252DU, and W270DM Lebanon is brought to you by The Jewelers, 105 Signature Place in Lebanon, or at MyJewelerRocks.com.
1: Breaking news this hour from Town Hall. I'm Rich Thomason. Investigators say the woman arrested in an alleged ISIS-inspired terror plot in New York purchased bomb-making materials and had planned to attack the state capitol at Albany.
2: As alleged in the complaint, Ms. Bowie swore her allegiance to ISIS through multiple audio recordings in both English and Arabic. She clearly stated her desire to carry out an attack at the New York State Capitol.
1: John Sarcone with the U.S. Attorney's Office for New York's Northern District.
2: In her own words, as alleged in the criminal complaint, she said, quote, "I want to destroy as much of the building as possible and kill the senators while they are meeting. I want them to lose a lot of important documents."
1: The suspect, 35-year-old Jessica Bowie of Albany, allegedly visited the Capitol complex multiple times, scoping out the place, taking photos. She had allegedly planned to conceal a bomb in a DoorDash bag delivered to the Capitol. Last night, it was the Northeast's turn to take a beating at the hands of powerful storms. A suspected tornado touching down at Atlantic Beach, Long Island, New York. There was flooding in New Jersey. It stranded dozens of motorists in their vehicles. And in Dover, Delaware, a suspected tornado caused a good deal of damage citywide. Tens of thousands of people in Indiana still without power, that more than a week after strong storms roared through the state. No survivors reported in the crash of a charter flight. It went down in the remote western Alaska. The plane, which took off from Anchorage, crashed about 450 miles west of there. The National Transportation Safety Board, as well as the Federal Aviation Administration, are involved in the investigation of that deadly crash in Alaska. On Wall Street, stocks sharply higher this morning. The Dow is up 417 points. The Nasdaq ahead 96, and the S&P is trading 38 points higher. More on these stories, townhall.com.
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4: We'll have some patchy fog this morning, otherwise mostly sunny for today. Highs in the upper 80s. Patchy fog again for tonight, otherwise mostly clear. Lows in the upper 60s, and then mostly sunny for our Saturday. Highs around 90. 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With your severe view forecast, I'm Drew Richards.
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0: Johnny Rivers on Real Country coming up. We've got Get Cooking with Paula Deen. Also, our Friday Live today, Will & Co. 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
1: Mitch Anthony here with today's Daily Dose. The young cartoonist couldn't get anyone interested in his new creation, Steamboat Willie. This character was not a sudden or frivolous creation, but the fruit of many years of conceptualizing, drawing, and development. This budding cartoonist had developed a special attachment to Steamboat Willie that was not mirrored by any of the studios or publishers that saw him. The concept was good, but the character needed a different identity. All the time and effort on Steamboat Willie had left the young artist bankrupt, and he was generally viewed as a wannabe, a failure. He kept at it and altered his character and renamed him Mickey Mouse. Walt Disney learned that sometimes we can get too attached to our idea. So attached that we won't listen to good advice. Walt listened to good advice, adapted where necessary, and he persisted. Perhaps you have had an idea that others viewed as sort of Mickey Mouse. Be open to change. Listen to others. Be ready and willing to adapt. Sometimes our ideas just need a little tweaking. Why, who knows? Your idea could be another Steamboat Willie. This is Mitch Anthony reminding you once again that life is whatever you make it. 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

0: Jason Aldean on Real Country. Michael Martin Murphy coming up. Van Zant, too. It's time for Get Cooking with Paula Deen. Thanks to Wes Dugan. A post on our Facebook page just went up at 10 o'clock this morning. Big congratulations to Wes for being in the top 10 agents of in Tennessee out of over 400. 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

Michael Mark Murphy on Rio Country Van Zandt. Luke Bryan on the way. It's time for our Friday Live. We love our Friday Lives. 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
1: 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The Wilson County Sheriff's Office Criminal Investigations Division is seeking the public's assistance with a theft that occurred on June 1st, 2026, in the Whippoorwill Road, Simmons Bluff Road area. A trailer containing a lawnmower, leaf blower, and weed eater was stolen between 4 a.m. and 2 p.m. The items stolen were described by the owner as 21 14-foot Big Tex trailer model, black in color with a mesh gate. A spare tire was mounted on the passenger side, while on the driver's side was the equipment rack holding the leaf blower and weed eater. The Wilson County Sheriff's Office is offering a $500 reward for information leading to the arrest and successful prosecution of the persons responsible.
2: This is Sheriff Robert Bryan. If you have information on this crime or any other crime, contact the Crime Stoppers line at 444-JAIL. Callers will remain anonymous.
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7: We'll have some patchy fog this morning, otherwise mostly sunny for today, highs in the upper 80s. Patchy fog again for tonight, otherwise mostly clear, lows in the upper 60s, and then mostly sunny for our Saturday, highs around 90. 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

Nichols on Real Country. Sunny and 75. We've got a great day ahead of us at the Wilson County Tennessee State Fair. WANT FM 98.9. We will be back out on the front porch on Saturday, 10 until noon. And Shane Hunt, have you heard the word about Shane Hunt? I had Jenny Bennett text me yesterday, and she was looking for the Fiddlesticks trailer. This will be the last year for Shane. Shane is retiring after 35 years. How am I going to go to the Wilson County, Tennessee State Fair without seeing Shane Hunt and having a Fiddlestick? So I want you to do this. Please go and show some love and thank Shane Hunt for 35 amazing years with Fiddlesticks at the Wilson County, Tennessee State Fair. I'll be coming for you on Saturday, Shane, so I can't wait to see you. Coming up, we've got the Adopt-A-Pet program. We've got the cutest little pup to tell you about today. He's playful, sweet, smart, and ready for his new home. Rango is on our Facebook page. If you get a chance, please give it a like and a share. Stay tuned. The Adopt-A-Pet program is coming up thanks to BJ's Trailers.

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Hill Country, and that does it for the morning show. We appreciate you so very much and really are thrilled that you choose us to be a part of your day each and every day. We're going to be heading out to the Wilson County Tennessee State Fair coming up on Saturday. Preston will be with me. We'll be there 10 until noon. I hope you'll come by and say hi. Be safe, be well, and make good choices. Remember to treat others the way you want to be treated.

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1: Access Tennessee News, I'm Will Nunley. An air quality alert today for parts of West Tennessee. A code orange air quality forecast advisory in place for the Memphis area today. This advisory includes all of Shelby County. That code orange is issued when ozone levels are expected to be above quality standards for more than 8 hours. Authorities say the air quality could prove to be dangerous for active children, adults, people with respiratory difficulties such as asthma. It's recommended that people limit their time outdoors today. The Tennessee Valley Authority is increasing their electricity rate for data centers as it prepares for growing power demand from artificial intelligence and other large computing companies. The goal is to make sure residential power customers aren't shouldering the cost of the rising demand, they say. The new plan rate takes effect October 1st. The plan is framed around what TVA calls the Ratepayer Protection Pledge, under which hyperscale data centers and AI companies will be expected to cover those energy and infrastructure costs. More news in 30 seconds.
2: Who says vaping is safer than cigarettes? Science does not support that belief. Vapes can contain a variety of chemicals, flavoring agents, cancer-causing elements, and other harmful substances. High levels of nicotine in some vapes can be more likely to lead to addiction, and chemical ingredients are not always listed accurately on vaping packages. Vaping can also damage your DNA, your heart, your lungs, and even your smile. 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
4: We'll have some patchy fog this morning, otherwise mostly sunny for today, highs in the upper 80s. Patchy fog again for tonight, otherwise mostly clear, lows in the upper 60s, and then mostly sunny for our Saturday, highs around 90. 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With your severe view forecast, I'm Drew Richardson.

0: Beachville Country, Shotgun Taylor here. All right, y'all, all together on the count of three. One, two, three. Thank God it's Friday.
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16: We'll have some patchy fog this morning, otherwise mostly sunny for today, highs in the upper 80s.
9: Patchy fog again for tonight, otherwise mostly clear, lows in the upper 60s, and then mostly sunny for our Saturday, highs around 90. 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With your severe view forecast, I'm Drew Richardson.

0: Mark Chestnut on Real Country, going through the Big D, and we don't mean Detroit or Des Moines. 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
1: Access Tennessee News, I'm Carlin Cochran. Metro Nashville police say a 31-year-old man who was last seen early Sunday morning has been found dead. Connor Anderson was discovered Thursday in a wooded area next to a parking lot along the 10 block of James Robertson Parkway. Police say there are no immediate indications of foul play. Anderson was visiting Nashville for a work conference. The medical examiner will determine Anderson's cause of death. A 55-year-old woman is charged with first-degree murder following the shooting death of a man at a Wilson County marina. The sheriff's office says 64-year-old Robert Mallon was killed during a domestic incident Friday, August 14th, at Cherokee Marina in Lebanon. Janine Boyes was arrested Thursday in Coffee County with help from Tullahoma police. She's being held on a $500,000 bond. More news in 30 seconds.
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1: 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A record 5,489 fans packed Regal Soccer Stadium, surpassing the previous mark of 4,040 set last year. The 16th-ranked Lady Vols improved to 3-0 with four different players scoring their first goals for Tennessee. The team hosts Western Carolina Sunday night. Carlin Cochran, Access Tennessee News.
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7: 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Services for Johnny T. Tyndall, age 66 of Lebanon, will be today at 12 p.m. at Newble Monument Funeral Home. Services for Barney A. Smith Sr., age 83 of Watertown, will be today at 1 p.m. at Ligon and Bobo Funeral Home. Services for Billy Oldham, age 87, will be today at 1 p.m. at Sellers Funeral Home in Lebanon. Services for Cleveland Curtis Shaw Jr., age 77 of Hartsville, will be tomorrow at 12 p.m. at St. John Missionary Baptist Church in Hartsville. Newble Monument Funeral Home is in charge of arrangements. A funeral mass for Maria de la Cruz Luna of Nashville will be tomorrow at 4 p.m. at Newble Monument Funeral Home. Services for K. Carmine Robinson Vanetta, age 83, will be at 1 p.m. Monday at Sellers Funeral Home in Lebanon. A celebration of life for James Houston Jim Buckwheat Major, age 82 of Lebanon, will be Tuesday at 6 p.m. at Sellers Funeral Home in Lebanon. 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A celebration of life for Lawrence Allen Poindexter, age 64 of Mount Juliet, will be Thursday at 7 p.m. at Sellers Funeral Home in Mount Juliet. A celebration of life for Francis Fu Chan, age 80, will be Saturday, August 29th from 2 until 4 p.m. at the Del Webb Lake Providence Clubhouse. Sellers Funeral Home in Mount Juliet is in charge of arrangements. and graveside services for Steve DeKolb, age 82, will be Saturday, September 5th at 10 a.m. at Mount Juliet Memorial Gardens. Bond Memorial Chapel is in charge of arrangements. 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
9: We'll have some patchy fog this morning, otherwise mostly sunny for today. Highs in the upper 80s. Patchy fog again for tonight, otherwise mostly clear. Lows in the upper 60s and then mostly sunny for our Saturday. Highs around 90. 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They know auctions. With your severe view forecast, I'm Drew Richardson.

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10: We'll have some patchy fog this morning, otherwise mostly sunny for today, highs in the upper 80s. Patchy fog again for tonight, otherwise mostly clear, lows in the upper 60s, and then mostly sunny for our Saturday, highs around 90. 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With your severe view forecast, I'm Drew Richards.
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0: Speaking of days, today just ain't any day. Today is Friday. Let's go. Real country. Says here nearly 10% of Gen Zers say they have zero face-to-face interactions with another person in their daily life. Join the club, kids.
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1: News this hour at Town Hall. I'm Bob Agnew in Washington. The Democrat National Committee ruling out two out of the five cities on a short list to host the 2028 presidential convention. Here's correspondent Laura Winters.
2: Atlanta has not hosted the DNC convention since 1988, and it will not be hosting delegates in 2028. The DNC eliminating Atlanta and Chicago after leaders visiting five cities to check out logistics. Boston, Denver, and Philadelphia remain in the running. Republicans have already picked Houston, Texas for their 2028 convention. Laura Winters, Atlanta, Georgia.
1: The president is reportedly still deciding who he wants to replace his White House press secretary, who is leaving in 10 days. A lot of speculation as to who he will select to replace Caroline Leavitt. She's leaving at the end of this month to spend time at home with her 2-year-old son and her 3-month-old daughter. The White House is taking action to bring down the cost of beef. Here's correspondent Willie Nelson.
3: President Trump is temporarily waiving higher tariffs on ground beef imports for the next 90 days. The move allows up to 300,000 metric tons of ground beef into the country without the usual higher out-of-quota tariffs. The president says the imported beef will be sold at 25% below current market prices to help lower costs for American families while the domestic cattle herd rebuilds. Willie Nelson, Washington.
1: The U.S. military says a chartered aircraft carrying 8 people crashed at a remote radar site in western Alaska, killing all on board. The crash happened on Thursday near Cape Newenham Long Range Radar Site Airport, approximately 450 miles west of Anchorage. And that's Clint Johnson with the National Transportation Safety Board, who said earlier there were 2 pilots and 6 passengers on board. The Federal Aviation Administration says the plane had taken off from Anchorage and crashed early yesterday afternoon just west of Cape Newenham. On Wall Street, it's a booming session. The Dow up more than 300 points. This is townhall.com.
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6: We'll have some patchy fog this morning, otherwise mostly sunny for today, highs in the upper 80s. Patchy fog again for tonight, otherwise mostly clear, lows in the upper 60s, and then mostly sunny for our Saturday, highs around 90. 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With your severe view forecast, I'm Drew Richards.
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0: Cowboys like you and me and George Strait, real country. It looks like man's best friend may also be the healthiest eater in the house. A new Talker research survey of dog owners finds that nearly half say they pay more attention to their dog's diet and health than their own. About half believe their dog's food is actually higher quantity than what they eat. More than half have cooked a homemade meal for their dog in the past month, guilty as charged. And over half admit they regularly share food from their own plate. The NFL is back. NFL kickoff presented by YouTube TV is Wednesday, September 9th on NBC. See the full week one schedule at watch.nfl.com.
1: The final season at Nissan Stadium begins with preseason game number two this Sunday as the Titans host the defending world champion Seattle Seahawks. Taylor Zarzer and Ramon Foster tell you the story with a kickoff set for 7 o'clock. Titans, Seahawks.
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0: country? Is it football season yet? I think it's safe to say it most certainly is. For years, Detroit Lions head coach Dan Campbell has been famous for drinking an estimated 1,000 milligrams of caffeine a day, which is the equivalent to a full 12-cup pot of coffee. Just one, coach? Amateur. A conversation with the Lions medical staff convinced coach to cut back a bit. He says, quote, "I did back down on caffeine," he said. "It's not a gallon, it's now half a gallon a day. We're good." Coach did add that he could still chug a cup of coffee right before he goes to bed and sleep like a baby.
1: Shh, here she comes.
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5: 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A trailer containing a lawnmower, leaf blower, and weed eater was stolen between 4 a.m. and 2 p.m. The items stolen were described by the owner as 2021 14-foot Big Tex trailer model, black in color, with a mesh gate. A spare tire was mounted on the passenger side, while on the driver's side was the equipment rack holding the leaf blower and weed eater. The Wilson County Sheriff's Office is offering a $500 reward for information leading to the arrest and successful prosecution of the persons responsible.
6: This is Sheriff Robert Bryan. If you have information on this crime or any other crime, contact the Crime Stoppers line at 444-JAIL. Callers will remain anonymous.
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11: We'll have some patchy fog this morning, otherwise mostly sunny for today, highs in the upper 80s. Patchy fog again for tonight, otherwise mostly clear, lows in the upper 60s, and then mostly sunny for our Saturday, highs around 90.
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11: 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Wish I

0: Dirks, sideways, real country, Shotgun Taylor here. Give me a T, give me a G, give me an I, give me an F. Congratulations, you made it. NFL Commissioner Roger Goodell believes that it's only a matter of time before there's a team. When that happens, it won't take too long before a Super Bowl takes place outside the country. There are definitely international cities that could host something like that, he says, but we'd like to see an NFL team in such a city first. As we say, stay tuned, film at 11.
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1: Mostly clear skies for tonight. Some areas of fog possible after midnight. Low temperatures will be in the upper 60s. Areas of fog for our Saturday morning. Otherwise, mostly sunny. Highs will be around 90. We'll keep those sunny skies around right through Sunday and Monday. Morning lows in the 60s. Afternoon highs in the mid to upper 80s. With your severe view forecast, I'm Drew Richards.
2: Movie night isn't just about what's on screen. 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
7: 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Our city proudly supports the Lebanon High School football program. 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Thank you to the Lebanon Police Department and Lebanon Fire Department for ensuring our community safety throughout every game. 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As a proud Lebanon High School graduate, I truly believe once a Blue Devil, always a Blue Devil.
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5: We'll have mostly clear skies for tonight. Some areas of fog possible after midnight. Low temperatures will be in the upper 60s. Areas of fog for our Saturday morning, otherwise mostly sunny. Highs will be around 90. We'll keep those sunny skies around right through Sunday and Monday. Morning lows in the 60s, afternoon highs in the mid to upper 80s. With your severe view forecast, I'm Drew Richards.
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1: News this hour at Town Hall. I'm Bob Agnew in Washington. The Supreme Court's Chief Justice is allowing the White House to continue construction of President Trump's $400 million White House ballroom project for now. Chief Justice John Roberts signed a temporary order on Friday, letting work continue as the court considers an emergency appeal from the administration. Lower courts had ordered a halt to the project. Storms and even possible tornadoes pummeled parts of the Northeast yesterday. Storms tore through a beach on Long Island. Nassau County Executive Bruce Blakeman.
2: Yesterday at approximately 7:11 p.m., we had a tornado touchdown here in Atlantic Beach at the Sun and Surf Beach Club. There was extensive damage.
1: Storms also stranded dozens of people in their cars in New Jersey and knocked out power in parts of Delaware's capital city. Tens of thousands of people in Indiana still with no power a week after a big storm there.
3: This is the second week now.
4: Shatia Hardin lives in Gary, Indiana.
3: We can be used to it, but it's not okay for us to be used to it.
4: Living without power since storms hit some 10 days ago. Northern Indiana Public Service Company says it has restored power to more than 300,000 customers since August 11th. But as of Thursday, more than 60,000 were still without electricity, forced to throw away spoiled food and lining up for hot meals.
3: We thrive best, you know, as humans on certainty and predictability.
4: Radia Martins with the Flourish Community Hub in Gary. The utility says some areas may not have electricity restored until next week. I'm Ben Thomas.
1: Some feisty rhetoric coming from the premier of a Canadian province, angry over President Trump's threat for a 50% tariff. And Manitoba Premier Wab Kano says Canada should not make any concessions to the United States. He says they have plenty of leverage in the talks against the U.S. On Wall Street, near the close of Dow was up 550. More at townhall.com.
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8: Mostly clear skies for tonight. Some areas of fog possible after midnight. Low temperatures will be in the upper 60s. Areas of fog for our Saturday morning. Otherwise, mostly sunny. Highs will be around 90. We'll keep those sunny skies around right through Sunday and Monday. Morning lows in the 60s. Afternoon highs in the mid to upper 80s. With your severe view forecast, I'm Drew Richards.
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1: 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Shania Twain and Honey, I'm Home. Preston Martinez back with you on a Friday. And, since it's Friday, probably most of you aren't going to be at home. You're going to be out doing something fun, unless, of course, you're sick, like Kane Brown's wife, Caitlin. Yeah, Kane Brown doing a concert out in San Juan Capistrano, California. And his wife, Caitlin, she had the flu. And so fans realizing she wouldn't be joining him for their song, Thank God. But Kane FaceTimed her. And he said, they're kind of upset that you're not here. I told them you have the flu.

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0: Real Country 98.9, Stella Lefty in Boston, and I'm Preston Martinez. 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Drive time trivia. It is coming up for you. Andrew Richards going to take a look at that weekend weather forecast. And, of course, more stars and legends on the way. 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Keep it here on Real Country 98.9.
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1: We'll have mostly clear skies for tonight. Some areas of fog possible after midnight. Low temperatures will be in the upper 60s. Areas of fog for our Saturday morning, otherwise mostly sunny. Highs will be around 90. We'll keep those sunny skies around right through Sunday and Monday. Morning lows in the 60s, afternoon highs in the mid to upper 80s. With your severe view forecast, I'm Drew Richardson.
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0: Hyrule Country, do you have an answer for us?
1: Yes, O negative.
0: It is O negative. Congratulations.
1: I know my own blood type.
0: What's your name?
1: I'm Rainy McClanahan.
0: Okay, and where do you live at, Rainy?
1: Lebanon.
0: In Lebanon. So is that your blood type?
1: Yes.
0: All right, yeah. O negative. And they say it's because the red blood cells lack A and B antigens as well as the Rh factor, which are the primary markers that trigger immune reactions in recipients with different blood types. So you could give pretty much to anybody.
1: Oh, yeah, I know it. But I can only take the O negative back.
0: Ah, is that right?
1: That's okay. True, yes. I can give it to anybody, but I can only give it myself back O negative.
0: Well, that's interesting. Wow, man. So have you donated a lot of blood to people?
1: I was in the Navy.
0: Okay, yeah.
1: And that was back in 1962.
0: Wow.
1: I'm 82 years old.
0: Man, you sound like you are still going strong.
1: About my blood type, because I started out with it in the Navy, you know. They always type your blood.
0: Right, right.
1: So I know I've been O negative.
0: All right. Well, hey, thank you so much for your service.
1: They want my blood.
0: They want your blood, yeah. And they wanted you to serve, and we thank you so much for doing that. And we thank you so much for playing and for listening. And why do you listen to Real Country?
1: I'm at work at Argus Insurance, and we always have Real Country on. The minute I get here in the morning, we turn the radio on, Real Country. We got it all day long.
0: All right. So once again, that correct answer, O negative, that is the universal donor. Yeah. And congratulations to Rainy McClanahan for calling in, giving us that correct answer, living in Lebanon, served in the Navy. My goodness, I love it. And she has got herself her very own Real Country lunch bag and keeping us on at work. And while she's driving, that's the listeners that we love, and we know so many of you are doing that and so faithful. And again, thank you so much, Rainy, and I hope you enjoy this lunch bag. I think you will. And, you know, you can put all your favorite goodies in there and just share it with the folks at work. How about that? And we got more stars and legends coming up for you. One from Morgan Wallen on the way. Keep it here on Real Country 98.9.
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John Boyce will have our Brainiac Minute. 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
1: Access Tennessee News, I'm Carlin Cochran. Metro Nashville police say a 31-year-old man who was last seen early Sunday morning has been found dead. Connor Anderson was discovered Thursday in a wooded area next to a parking lot along the 10 block of James Robertson Parkway. Police say there are no immediate indications of foul play. Anderson was visiting Nashville for a work conference. The medical examiner will determine Anderson's cause of death. A 55-year-old woman is charged with first-degree murder following the shooting death of a man at a Wilson County marina. The sheriff's office says 64-year-old Robert Mallon was killed during a domestic incident Friday, August 14th, at Cherokee Marina in Lebanon. Janine Boyes was arrested Thursday in Coffee County with help from Tullahoma police. She's being held on a $500,000 bond. More news in 30 seconds.
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1: The Tennessee women's soccer team is celebrating a new attendance record after a 4-0 win over Milwaukee Thursday night. A record 5,489 fans packed Regal Soccer Stadium, surpassing the previous mark of 4,040 set last year. The 16th-ranked Lady Vols improved to 3-0 with four different players scoring their first goals for Tennessee. The team hosts Western Carolina Sunday night. Carlin Cochran, Access Tennessee News.

0: We'll have mostly clear skies for tonight. Some areas of fog possible after midnight. Low temperatures will be in the upper 60s. Areas of fog for our Saturday morning, otherwise mostly sunny. Highs will be around 90. We'll keep those sunny skies around right through Sunday and Monday. Morning lows in the 60s, afternoon highs in the mid to upper 80s. With your severe view forecast, I'm Drew Richards.
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Brooks and Dunn, Ain't Nothing About You. And right before that, we had one from Jennifer Hansen, Baby, I Was Wrong. And I'm Preston Martinez. And I know as we get older, you know, it's sometimes easier to admit when you're wrong. Or maybe sometimes it's not easy to admit that. But, you know, we still love our old folks anyway, and I'm included in there, yeah, because it is National Senior Citizens Day, and this day recognizes the achievements of the more mature representatives of our nation. The day provides an opportunity to show our appreciation for their dedication, accomplishments, and services they give throughout their lives. According to the 2017 census, 47 million seniors live in the United States. By 2060, that number will nearly double. Their wealth of knowledge, skill, and experience offers so much to the next generation. As technologies advance, these are the people who've experienced each step of change. Not only have they contributed to it, but they understand firsthand the benefits and the drawbacks. They know life without the advancements that exist today. And by the time you're 80 years old, you've learned everything. You only have to remember it, says George Burns. So, there you go, seniors. Enjoy National Senior Citizens Day. And coming up, it is our Buy It or Burn It feature song of the day. KTNT on the hot seat tonight, Just Enough, Just in Time. We are going to play that for you. Then you give us a call, cast that vote.

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1: Good afternoon. It's Friday. You know the drill. Give yourself a little bit of extra time. Here's what we're seeing. Heavier traffic just in the last few minutes up through Madison on 65 North at OHB. As you continue north of town, trying to get up into Goodlettsville, a bit of radar in Robertson County up through there. Again, around Bethel Road, as traffic builds out through the Mount Juliet area, expect a lot of traffic out through there this weekend with the fair in town. As you travel up and down I-40, especially around 840, watch your speed. 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Go by and see them. I'm Commander Chuck. You're on time traffic.
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On the hot seat tonight, KTNT, and they are a Southern gospel trio consisting of husband and wife team Tim and Tanya Puckett and lifelong friend Steve Holland. Their music is traditional Southern gospel music, influenced by past greats like the Happy Goodmans and the Hensons, interpreted by their own personalities and style. When you hear KTNT sing, you will know that they love what they do, but much more than that, they love serving our risen Savior. The vibrant harmonies ring true, but more important is the message in the songs they sing. And they are doing the song Just Enough, Just in Time. Let's give it a listen, shall we? 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

0: 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Our Buy It or Burn It feature song, Oh the Day, KTNT, Just Enough, Just in Time. 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You have up until 5:30 to vote. Sometime around 5:45, we are going to give you those results. If it is a buy, we're going to play that song again for you right after we announce those results. KTNT, Just Enough, Just in Time, Buy or Burn. Drew Richards coming up, going to give us a look at that weekend weather forecast. John Boyce, he's got our Brainiac Minute and more stars and legends on the way for you, too. One from Dasha coming up. Right now, we are going to check back in with Commander Chuck and on-time traffic. 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
1: Good afternoon. We've already had a couple of disabled vehicles up through the Madison area just in the last few minutes, adding to that delay. It's already heavy pushing north of town on 65, especially up into Goodlettsville. Extra time out here. I mean, lots of radar 24 out through Rutherford County, 40, especially in Wilson County with the fair in town. As it gets a little bit heavier on the south loop just in the last few minutes, I-40 at Demumbria. STR Towing and Recovery says call them if you need their help this weekend. STR Towing and Recovery. I'm Commander Chuck, your on-time traffic.
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3: 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However, in the 2010s, the company began downsizing. 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I'm already looking forward to my next event at the Capitol Theater, Saturday, October 24th. Halloween trivia. After we're done playing trivia, we'll watch Nightmare on Elm Street. Then, Saturday, December 19th, Christmas movie trivia, followed by a showing of Four Christmases. So put them on your calendar. Saturday, October 24th, Halloween trivia, followed by a showing of Nightmare on Elm Street. And Saturday, December 19th, Christmas movie trivia, followed by a showing of Four Christmases.
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6: We'll have mostly clear skies for tonight. Some areas of fog possible after midnight. Low temperatures will be in the upper 60s. Areas of fog for our Saturday morning. Otherwise, mostly sunny. Highs will be around 90. We'll keep those sunny skies around right through Sunday and Monday. Morning lows in the 60s. Afternoon highs in the mid to upper 80s. With your severe view forecast, I'm Drew Richards.
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0: live from the DT McCall and Son studio in Lebanon, the Kinleys, and just between me and you, I'm Preston Martinez, and just between me and you, we got the scoreboard show happening for you tonight. Yeah, Lebanon started their season off last night, and unfortunately, they had a loss to Nolensville, 21-14. But the guys at the scoreboard show, they're still going to give you all the action, exciting scores, interviews from all around the state. And we're talking about, yes, your favorite host, Archie Grooms, Kelsey Evert. And they brought in Kurt Baker to help him out, too. Man. And, of course, that fabulous J-Crew, Jeremiah Weiser and Jet Thompson. Now, since there, is no Lebanon High School game, so, it'll be a little bit more music for you until about 9:30. And then you'll be tuning in to the scoreboard show right here. WANT-FM 98.9, WCOR-AM 1490, and WANTFM.com. Football season, and we are loving it, I'm telling you. And we got more stars and legends coming up for you, too. One from Luke Combs on the way. Right now, we are going to check back in with Commander Chuck and on-time traffic. 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
1: Good afternoon. It's slow going. No surprise, really, at this time of the afternoon. 65 northbound up through the Madison area. Just trying to get up into Goodlettsville. Plenty of radar north of Nashville as you travel 65 up through Robertson County. Radar also out in Wilson County. I can't emphasize that enough. The fairs in town. Don't be surprised to see troopers scattered up and down I-40 there in Wilson County, especially around 840. STR Towing and Recovery says call them this weekend if you need their help. I'm Commander Chuck. You're on time traffic.
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9, Highway 101, somewhere tonight. And I'm Preston Martinez. And somewhere tonight, we are taking requests. Oh, that's here. Yeah, next hour, it's Friday at 5. Taking your request to help you kick off your weekend. It's Friday at 5. We got your Friday funny coming up for you. Yeah, football season is upon us. Bob Nelson talking about some college football. You don't want to miss out on that. And we got Carlin Cochran standing by with the Access Tennessee News. But right now, it's Mr. Chris Stapleton, Tennessee Whiskey, on Real Country 98.9.

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1: Access Tennessee News, I'm Carlin Cochran. A 55-year-old woman is charged with first-degree murder following the shooting death of a man at a Wilson County marina. The sheriff's office says 64-year-old Robert Mallon was killed during a domestic incident Friday, August 14th, at Cherokee Marina in Lebanon. Janine Boyes was arrested Thursday in Coffee County with help from Tullahoma police. She's being held on a $500,000 bond. An East Tennessee hospital that closed in 2024 could soon reopen. Rural hospital operator Braden Health has acquired Jellicoe Regional Hospital and plans to invest at least $14 million to restore the facility and provide local ambulance service. The reopening is expected to create about 120 jobs. The company is working on licensing and Medicare certification, with a groundbreaking ceremony expected in the coming weeks. More news in 30 seconds.
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1: A Morristown man celebrated his 55th birthday surrounded by people who, until recently, he'd never met. Randy Johnson has built a following of more than 160,000 on TikTok, where he shares his humor and his personality. Walmart hosted a birthday celebration for Johnson, drawing followers from across East Tennessee and even Scotland. Johnson says his birthday wish is for his followers to be happy. Carlin Cochran, Access Tennessee News.
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7: Good afternoon. A little bit busier than it was 15, 20 minutes ago. Here in the last few minutes on the South Loop, it's building right on schedule down through Brentwood, Franklin, on 65, pushing down through Williamson County. We've got a couple of wrecks out here. We got a lot of radar, that's for sure, to go around as you come down I-40, certain sections, especially out through the Mount Juliet area, just down through Wilson County in general. If you're having transmission problems, come to AMCO Transmissions there in Lebanon. These guys are the best. I'm Commander Chuck, your on-time traffic.
8: We'll have mostly clear skies for tonight. Some areas of fog possible after midnight. Low temperatures will be in the upper 60s. Areas of fog for our Saturday morning. Otherwise, mostly sunny. Highs will be around 90. We'll keep those sunny skies around right through Sunday and Monday. Morning lows in the 60s. Afternoon highs in the mid to upper 80s. With your severe view forecast, I'm Drew Richards.
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0: 98.9, live from the DT McCall and Son studio in Lebanon. Keith Urban and Days Gone By. Terry Clark right before that, Girls Lie Too. I'm Preston Martinez, and this ain't no lie. It is Friday at 5. We are helping you kick off your weekend, taking those requests, 444-9899. Got your Friday funny coming up. Yes, football season is here, and college football, very close as well. And Bob Nelson talking about college football. You don't want to miss out on that one, I'm telling you. And, of course, more stars and legends on the way for you, too. One from Jason Aldean coming up. Right now, we are going to check back in with Commander Chuck and on-time traffic. Find out how we're doing out there on those roadways. 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Here's Commander Chuck.
1: Good afternoon. It's Friday. You know the drill. Give yourself plenty of extra time. It's long a couple of spots out here, especially trying to work your way up into Goodlettsville. North of town, it's just dragging up through there. On 65 northbound there, Viathon Vets, Rivergate Parkway, building pretty good out past the airport just in the last few minutes. With that volume pushing 40 east, continuing out into Wilson County, it'll slow at times 40 east there at 840. Again, lots of traffic out in the Wilson County area. Princess Hot Chicken on the scene there at the fair. Go by and see him. I'm Commander Chuck, your on-time traffic.
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0: 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Well, do you know what time it is?
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2: Years ago, they used to let the college all-stars come out and tell you, you know, introduce themselves. They would come out and tell you, you know, run onto the field, tell you who they were, what team they played for, and what position. They don't let them do that anymore. I'd like to show you why. And now, let's meet the players of the College Football All-Star Game. Billy Bob Rubek, University of Texas, right guard. Tom. Robert W. Wilson, Harvard University, quarterback. Hi, Muffy.
3: Yeah. Number 72. Oh, shoot, no. 27.
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2: Banzai. Oh, what a feeling. 2 points. Okay, come back Thursday. 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
6: Bruce Kaskiowski, San Francisco University. Tight end. I might even transfer to Army. Who knows? Don't ask, don't tell.
2: Yeah! Right. Quasi White Shoes Moto. Notre Dame. Halfback. Thank you very much. Good day.
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0: Real Country 98.9, Reba McEntire, turn on that radio. And I'm Preston Martinez. We got, Drew Richard, that's who it is. Coming up, he's going to give us a look at that weekend weather forecast. And we are taking those requests at 444-9899. It's Friday at 5, helping you kick off your weekend. And speaking of weekend, yeah, I get to hang out with MJ at the Wilson County Fair, Tennessee State Fair. Tomorrow, we'll be broadcasting live from 10 until noon from Fiddler's Grove. Stop on by, say hello to us, and man, it'll be a great time. Just hang out for a while and check out the cool radio station we got out there in Fiddler's Grove. It's Radio Museum. And I always like to see the kids' face when they see the old equipment, like a typewriter. And they're like, what is that? So bring the kids by. And again, 10 to 2 broadcasting live. And of course, more stars and legends on the way for you. Billy Currington coming up. Right now, we are going to check back in with Commander Chuck and on-time traffic. Let's see what's happening out there on those roadways. 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
1: Good afternoon. We still see plenty of troopers scattered south of town. Down in Williamson County from earlier, probably had down 65 around 840. It's busy now on the south loop. It's heavier than it was 15, 20 minutes ago. 65 at Metro Center there at Rosa Parks. Just be patient pushing up through Madison right now. The heavy volume on 65 as you continue on up into Goodlettsville. STR Towing and Recovery says call them this weekend if you need their help. Any county in Middle Tennessee. I'm Commander Chuck with your on-time traffic.
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10: We'll have mostly clear skies for tonight. Some areas of fog possible after midnight. Low temperatures will be in the upper 60s. Areas of fog for our Saturday morning, otherwise mostly sunny. Highs will be around 90. We'll keep those sunny skies around right through Sunday and Monday. Morning lows in the 60s, afternoon highs in the mid to upper 80s. With your severe view forecast, I'm Drew Richards.
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0: Live from the DT McCall and Son studio in Lebanon, Toby Keith and Who's Your Daddy? And I'm Preston Martinez, and we got your buy it or burn it results coming up. KTNT, just enough, just in time. We're going to find out in just a few moments, are we going to play that song again or not? First, we are going to check in one more time for the day with Commander Chuck and on-time traffic. 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
1: Good afternoon. THB is working with a couple of accidents out here. Plenty of radar this weekend. Be careful up and down. I'm 40 there around 840. The fair in town there through Wilson County. A lot of extra law enforcement scattered up and down. I'm 40. Of course, busy around the fairgrounds as well. Be careful over there as traffic starts to increase even more here in the last few minutes through Madison. 65. At least it's moving northbound as you push on up into Goodlettsville. Hey, STR, Towing and Recovery, says call them this weekend if you need their help. I'm Commander Chuck. You're on time traffic.
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0: Kids, time to announce those buy it or burn it results. 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All right, here we go. Let's get to it now. The Chester Memorial drum roll. Can we get it, please? Thank you so much. Hit me with it, baby. The results are in because you called, you voted. We tallied them all up for you. KTNT, just enough, just in time. And it is. My goodness. Well, better luck next time. Well, how about one from this young lady who was helping to kick off a new era for Nashville's music scene? She's doing one night only show for the grand opening of a brand new venue. It's called The Truth, and that'll be happening October 1st. But tickets on sale now. Yeah. The Truth, Nashville.com, where you can see Miranda Lambert. And here's Kerosene on Real Country 98.9.

0: and country, and she knows it. And I'm Preston Martinez saying, I am out of here, Lord willing. I'll be hanging out with MJ tomorrow at the Wilson County Fair. Tennessee State Fair will be out there at Fiddler's Grove from 10 to noon. Stop on by and say hello. We would love to see you. And don't forget, Scoreboard Show happening tonight. Yeah, they're going to be talking about all the games going on for you. Archie Grooms, Kelsey Everett, Kurt Baker, the J. Crew, Jeremiah Weiser, and Jet Thompson.
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2: News this hour from Town Hall. I'm Keith Peters in Washington. The U.S. and South Korea have wrapped up their annual military drill 6 days early following orders from President Trump. Correspondent Donna Warder reports.
3: The U.S. and South Korean militaries were supposed to carry out 11 days of simulated North Korean attacks, but the exercise wrapped up on Friday. Just before it began on Monday, President Donald Trump ordered the Pentagon to substantially reduce the exercise, saying he had a good relationship with North Korean leader Kim Jong-un, and South Korea had refused to support him over the war in Iran. The North says ending the annual drill 6 days early is not enough to persuade it to return to talks. The U.S. Pacific Command says the U.S. remains committed to the defense of the U.S. homeland and its allies in the region. I'm Donna Warder.
2: The Supreme Court is allowing the White House to continue construction on President Trump's $400 million White House ballroom project for now. Chief Justice John Roberts signed a temporary order on Friday letting work continue as the court considers an emergency appeal from Trump's Republican administration. Severe weather hit the New York area yesterday, causing damage. Nassau County Executive Bruce Blakeman says the area was hit by a tornado Thursday.
4: Yesterday at approximately 7:11 p.m., we had a tornado touchdown here in Atlantic Beach at the Sun and Surf Beach Club. There was extensive damage.
2: The storms tore through a beach on Long Island Thursday, stranded dozens of people in their cars in New Jersey, and knocked out power in parts of Delaware's capital city of Dover. On Wall Street, the Dow by 517 points, the NASDAQ rose 113, the S&P 500 index rising by 33 points. More on these stories at townhall.com.
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2: The NFL is upset about changes made by Nielsen and its methodology for measuring viewership for the upcoming season. Bob Agnew reports.
6: Nielsen announced plans this week to change how it measures audiences on television, including alterations to how the company measures whether multiple people are watching an event at the same time. The NFL is coming off one of its most successful seasons ever on TV after Nielsen began using its Big Data Plus panel methodology for all events last September. Now the NFL calls these new changes rushed and says they'll have a negative impact on sports. Bob Agnew reporting.
2: Minnesota Timberwolves and Lynx co-owner Mark Lohr has agreed to sell his controlling interest in the franchises to limited partner Mark Stad at a $4.5 billion value, barely a year after his purchase was finalized. News and analysis at townhall.com. From Washington, I'm Keith Peters. The White House is taking action to bring down the cost of beef. We hear more on the story from correspondent Willie Nelson reporting.
7: President Trump is temporarily waiving higher tariffs on ground beef imports for the next 90 days. The move allows up to 300,000 metric tons of ground beef into the country without the usual higher out-of-quota tariffs. The president says the imported beef will be sold at 25% below current market prices to help lower costs for American families while the domestic cattle herd rebuilds. Willie Nelson, Washington.
2: However, some conservative rural state Republicans are already criticizing the plan, fearing it will harm American ranchers. Senator Tim Sheehy, a Trump ally, warns it could make it harder for ranchers to rebuild herds. The plan allows for up to 300,000 metric tons of ground beef to enter the U.S. over the next 90 days. More on these stories at townhall.com. From Washington, I'm Keith Peters.
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8: We'll have mostly clear skies for tonight. Some areas of fog possible after midnight. Low temperatures will be in the upper 60s. Areas of fog for our Saturday morning, otherwise mostly sunny. Highs will be around 90. We'll keep those sunny skies around right through Sunday and Monday. Morning lows in the 60s, afternoon highs in the mid to upper 80s. With your severe view forecast, I'm Drew Richards.

Brian, just a country man on your Real Country Friday. My name is Al Farb, kicking off your weekend with all of your favorite Real Country songs right here in one place. So let's keep things moving right along now with Dwight Yoakam in the streets of Bakersfield, along with Buck Owens, right here on Real Country.

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0: Roddy Millsap back on my mind again on your Real Country Friday. My name is Al Farber. Moms, have you ever found a bunch of Brussels sprouts hidden under a couch cushion or a piece of liver that mysteriously was hanging out of the dog's mouth? Well, that's because kids hide food that they hate. Topping the list is Brussels sprouts, followed by broccoli, spinach, fish, liver, mushrooms, onions, tomatoes, and cabbage. 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
4: 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The Wilson County Sheriff's Office Criminal Investigations Division is seeking the public's assistance with a theft that occurred on June 1st, 2026 in the Whippoorwill Road, Simmons Bluff Road area. A trailer containing a lawnmower, leaf blower, and weed eater was stolen between 4 a.m. and 2 p.m. The items stolen were described by the owner as one 2021 14-foot Big Tex trailer model, black in color with a mesh gate. A spare tire was mounted on the passenger side, while on the driver's side was the equipment rack holding the leaf blower and weed eater. The Wilson County Sheriff's Office is offering a $500 reward for information leading to the arrest and successful prosecution of the persons responsible.
5: This is Sheriff Robert Bryan. If you have information on this crime or any other crime, contact the Crime Stoppers line at 444-JAIL. Callers will remain anonymous.
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12: We'll have mostly clear skies for tonight. Some areas of fog possible after midnight. Low temperatures will be in the upper 60s. Areas of fog for our Saturday morning, otherwise mostly sunny. Highs will be around 90. We'll keep those sunny skies around right through Sunday and Monday. Morning lows in the 60s, afternoon highs in the mid to upper 80s. With your severe view forecast, I'm Drew Richards.
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1: News this hour from Town Hall. I'm Keith Peters in Washington. Vice President J.D. Vance returned to his hometown of Middletown, Ohio on Friday to campaign for Republican candidates at the steel plant where his grandfather used to work. Vice President Vance spoke highly of his grandfather, who worked at the Cleveland Cliffs facility years ago.
2: He asked that his community be safe. He asked that our politicians ensure that there were good jobs for men and women who were willing to work for them. And he asked that America never be asked to be the policeman of the world. Now, he was my grandfather. I called him Papaw, and he toiled in this very place to give our family the little extras, like I said, for nearly four decades.
1: Vance has highlighted his Rust Belt roots while trying to boost GOP candidates ahead of the November midterm elections. A Cessna 150 struck a Pennsylvania State Police helicopter during a training exercise at Carlisle Airport on Wednesday evening, killing the airplane's pilot and injuring two State Police aviation team members. National Transportation Safety Board air safety investigator Aaron McCarter says they recovered data cards from both the plane and the helicopter.
3: We were able to get data cards off both the Cessna 150 and the helicopter, so that is very good news from a data standpoint. Hopefully we will be able to get additional information and data off the engine parameters of the Bell helicopter on Saturday.
1: The Cumberland County Coroner's Office identified the pilot as Paul Sokolowski, 57, of Hershey. Authorities believe he was the only person aboard the Cessna. Governor Josh Shapiro identified the injured state police members as Corporal Bryce Corman and Trooper Jason Mills. Both are expected to recover. On Wall Street, the Dow up by 517 points, the NASDAQ rose 113, the S&P 500 advanced 33. More at townhall.com.
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